0: deal. Meantime, Iran says the Strait of Hormuz is now closed, including to oil tankers and commercial ships. One Nation has reached its $1 million goal for its Fire the Life fundraiser in less than a day. Pauline Hanson's political party promises to use the funds on billboards, TV and radio ads to try and oust Labor from government. Meantime, Brittany Higgins is stepping back into the political spotlight, launching a campaign targeting One Nation and what she calls a growing wave of misogyny and extremism. The former Liberal staffer is now leading the Vita Fund, which is fighting for more action on gender equality. Could now be the time to switch lenders, with 11 cutting their variable home loan rates in the wake of May's rate hike. However, Canstar's Sally Tindall says, as always, they're only doing so for new customers.
1: Which means, unfortunately, the loyal existing customer is so often getting the raw end of the deal. But the thing is, this means there's competition in the market.
0: Security's been ramped up in New York ahead of Game 4 of the NBA Finals between the Knicks and the Spurs. It's after 21 people were arrested after Game 3 following riots among fans at Madison Square Garden. And Bluey's World is set to stay in Queensland until 2028. More than 500,000 people have visited it since it opened in 2024, generating more than $156 million for the state's economy.
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0: The AFL tribunals overturned the 3-match ban slapped on Collingwood's Billy Frampton for the tackle that fractured the neck of Melbourne's Brody Mychek. And the Bunnies will don a special edition all-white jersey in tonight's clash against the Broncos as tribute to Jai Arrow following his MND diagnosis. Brisbane will also honour the former Bronco with his name on their jerseys. Bunnies coach Wayne Bennett says it's going to be a special night.
4: I think they felt pretty proud about it all, that the club's doing this and so much support for him. We all know what it means and what it'll mean tonight.
0: That's the very latest news and sport.
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6: It's windy. We've already got an east-south-easter around 30 k's an hour at the moment. Yesterday's ferry ride in the afternoon was a little on the lumpy side. I reckon it might be again today. On the open waters for tomorrow, we've got southeasterlies 15 to 20s, up to 25 knots offshore in the evening and afternoon. Saturday, 20 to 25. She's windy all weekend. Let's face it, we're not headed to the reef. We can expect beautiful sunshine, though. Tomorrow, mostly sunny. Saturday, Sunday, tops of around 28 degrees and looking mostly sunny. There were a couple of showers up north a little bit earlier on. They seem to have taken off. And let's go. Oh, you know where I haven't been for a while? Beautiful Saunders Beach. Let's go and check the temperature there. It's 24.
2: Shifts that start before sunrise and end past midnight. 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

0: the only performance that they'll be doing in the Townsville area for the year. So we're very excited to have them and have them coming and joining us. We also have coming up from South Australia, fantastic band, the Timbers, who the Timbers haven't been up for a couple of years, but they are real festival favourites, really high energy band. We have returns of a number of festival favourites like the Hillbilly Goats, Dave Flower, Chris Matthews. We have local bands. But this year we're really excited. We've got a real emphasis on a lot of new artists and a number of young bands, which is really great. So we've got the Rising Stars Band Academy, which again is being supported by the Townsville City Council with a RADF grant, and that program, 8 young high school bands will go through an 8-week mentoring program with Costa from King Kong's School of Music, and then they actually get to perform out at the festival on the Saturday. Also sort of surrounding them, there'll be local bands like Tropical Low, Dog Act, No Clue, who are all emerging local young bands, which is really fantastic. We then, on the Sunday, we'll have the bands will play on the Saturday. The Rising Stars bands will have a People's Choice, which will be basically the most popular. They will get to play again on the Sunday and also be invited back for 2027.
1: And Susie, once again, the best place to head to for all the information and to buy tickets is
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0: That's Lit here at Power 100. Call me anytime you like on 1-300-89-1929. Just having a gas bag with Vicky, who missed our $10,000 cash track. It was Goanna, and I did it just before 9:30 today. Aside from missing out on our $10,000 cash track, mate, how are you?
1: Pretty good.
0: Yeah.
1: Pretty good.
0: At work?
1: No. At home, doing a bit of craft, actually.
0: Yeah?
1: Taking it easy.
0: What sort of craft?
1: Scrapbooking and card making.
0: Uh-huh. So with the card making, my sister does that for all of our birthdays. Do you get hit up for the whole family? Oh, we want a card especially done by you?
1: No.
0: Right.
1: No.
0: Well.
1: No, I think I'm lucky.
0: You are very lucky because we did it to my sister all the time. I need 12 cards for... No. Oh, now, Vicky, I've got your phone number, so I'll ease up on my sister and give you a buzz next time I need a birthday card, mate. Good luck with Nathan after one. He is going to have another Power 100 $10,000 cash track. Be listening to him. He'll let you know out of the weather at 1 o'clock what song you need to be listening out for. Give me 2 minutes here at Power 100 and I'm going to get on a bloke who starred as himself in the movie The Wedding Singer.
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0: late to the party. Seems as though most everyone else has seen this video. Have you, of the two guys riding those e-scooters, they're the hired ones, the orange ones, right? They've managed to find themselves each 4 milk crates that they've stacked, and they're sitting on top of that riding through North Ward. Now, some people find it hilarious. Other people are outraged. Other people were calling them ambulances. We are apparently getting some new rules in when it comes to e-scooters. Not wearing a helmet's going to be a $518 penalty. Doubling or carrying someone, you know, as a passenger, again, $518. Riding on a prohibited road, $518. Careless riding, $518. Oh, where did they come up with the 18? $518. I wonder who sets those rules and how you come about that. Obviously, you get fined for speeding, drink riding and unsafe parking, or a parent or guardian's fined for a kid under 16 riding illegally. Says nothing about what the fine is for riding on milk crates, probably $518. After 11 o'clock, I've got the Jets. And the Gunners. But first, we head into the Power 100 newsroom for the latest.
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11: Hey there, I'm Jess Kennedy. New South Wales Police have accepted all recommendations from an independent culture review. The report finding bullying, discrimination and sexual harassment are occurring within the force. They've now accepted all 29 recommendations. The money has flooded into One Nation's donation drive. Pauline Hanson's Fire the Liar campaign surpassing its goal in less than a day, reaching more than $1.6 million. Donald Trump admits he loves the inflation after the latest figures for the US were released. Prices have gone up 4.2% in May. That's up from 3.8% in April. The US president says those prices will come back down when the war with Iran is over.
12: You know, we've been taking out millions of barrels of oil. You know who doesn't know about it? Iran until right now. We took out the other night 22 ships. We took out, that's why oil's $85 a barrel.
11: Meantime, the US has launched fresh strikes on Iran after an American helicopter was reportedly targeted over the Strait of Hormuz. South Australia has secured Gather Round until 2029. The new partnership follows lengthy negotiations between the AFL and the state government. The 2027 event will see the introduction of a player parade. The consumer watchdogs accused JB Hi-Fi Group of misleading customers with pricing claims in ads for several products. And Taylor Swift has made a surprise stop at the Dolby Theatre for the premiere of Toy Story 5 in LA. She recently released her new song for the film's soundtrack, I Knew It, I Knew You.
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11: Collingwood's Billy Frampton's free to play in the Pies' next match after the tribunal overturned his three-match ban for a tackle. And Jai Arrow will take centre stage in tonight's NRL clash between the Broncos and Bunnies. Both clubs are honouring the recently retired star with special edition jerseys following his M&D diagnosis. Broncos coach Michael Maguire says he's an inspiration.
13: I met Jai a few times, tried to sign him a couple of times too throughout the years. It's nice to see everyone getting behind, you know, something that one of our own sort of going through. So fingers crossed, you know, he can go out and find things that's going to help him out.
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0: Looks like I threw the umbrella in for no reason. It is getting sunnier and sunnier as I speak here in the city. We're looking mostly sunny tomorrow, top of around 28 degrees. Saturday the same. Sunday mostly sunny, 28. Getting down to around 17 overnight tonight. Here at our Power 100 home, we're on the corner of Stanley and Sturt Street in the city. We've gotten up to 26.
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0: want to do a quick shout out to the crew at Norfolk. Awesome team. Wonderful. Why, though? I have to ask a question. Did you decide to give your amazing esky, it's about 1.2 metres long, to Wildy? Do you know what he's doing? He's throwing rubbish in it. Did you hear what he did this morning?
1: Hey, good, Wildy. Yourself, mate?
2: Excellent. You'd like to win a big-ass esky from Norfolk?
1: I would love it, mate.
2: Did you check out our Facebook earlier to see what I put in?
1: Certainly did. You checked your mailbox this morning, threw in the junk mail, mate.
2: Yeah, did you see when it was from, though, the junk mail?
1: Oh, I know I get mine Sunday, so I reckon it was Sundays, mate.
2: It wasn't. It's okay. You're right. It was junk mail. I actually had that sitting in a cupboard. It's from May 2019, mate. It's 7 years old.
1: Time to do the cleaning of the house, mate. Don't worry about the fence. Clean the house, mate.
2: I should open it up to see some of the weekly specials to see what prices were.
1: Don't do it. You'll start crying.
2: Well, Mick, you're not crying, mate. You're laughing. You're in the draw to win this magnificent Norfolk esky.
0: Nobody knows. Yeah, not even Wildy what he's going to throw in that esky tomorrow. Good luck getting through and figuring it out. And your chance to win this amazing esky. Everything is cooler with Norfolk. Cold rooms, office kits, and much more. Had Norfolk team, if you'd have given it to me, I'd throw fishing gear in there. If you'd have given it to Nathan, he would have thrown cool music and probably some Broncos and Queensland Origin gear, some NRL stuff. Wildy, gosh. Anyway, that's back tomorrow. It's well worth winning the esky, can I just say. In the next two songs, Linkin Park. After Linkin Park, we're going to see if we can win $500 together with our Power 100 Jag the Joker.
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1: 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They are the most amazing clues you'll ever get as to where on earth that Joker is hiding. 52 cards. The Joker has replaced a card. It is somewhere there. 1-300-89-1929. 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Love your work, Hugh Street, Kurrajong. I'd love to get you the $500. And hopefully it's as easy as Jake, our promotions manager, alleges it is. It's definitely not cards 7 or 8. They've been turned. So has 15 and 17. Card number 19 has been turned, which has been there a few times now. Card 24 turned, same as 26. 35's gone, and so is 46. 1-300-89-1929. Come and have a bit of fun with me. Let's find that $500 bucks, that sneaky joker.

0: 100 presents Jag the Joker. Thanks to Totally Workwear Townsville. One card, one chance. $500 cash.
1: G'day, Mark. How are you?
2: Yeah, good, Karen. And yourself?
1: Good. You finished work for the day?
2: Yeah, mate. Yeah. All done, dusted.
1: Oh, how good. And tomorrow's Friday. Do you have the weekend off?
2: Yeah, mate. Yeah, absolutely.
1: Beauty. What are your plans, Mark?
2: Nothing. Actually, absolutely nothing.
1: Oh, that's great. That is great. They are often my most dangerous ones, Mark.
2: Yeah, I'm worried about it myself too, Karina.
1: I'd love to get you the $500 to change things up for the weekend. You and I just have to find the Joker. Well, more specifically you. Where is it hiding, mate?
2: Number 6.
1: Any reason for 6?
2: Not particularly. Just a random number.
1: Okie dokie. Well, that's it. Well, we don't know where the Joker is hiding, do we? Let's turn this around. It's not under number 6. It is the 5 of spades, Mark. Enjoy your weekend when you get to it, mate.
2: No worries, I will. You the same, mate.
1: Thanks, Mark. I definitely will. This afternoon with Nathan. Will it go off? Thanks to the crew at Totally Workwear. Love your work, Hugh Street Currajong. He's going to play just after 1 o'clock. Speaking of playing, I've got this ready to hit play on. Audioslave next to Power 100.
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0: newsroom is where you and I are just about to head. Before we go in there, though, I love it when I've got great news for you. And I want to share this story because it's an absolute ripper. A bloke from Cairns who's had a fair bit of time in hospital had come down to Townsville. This was the last State of Origin game, I believe. Anyway, whatever. His surgery that he was supposed to get at the hospital got moved, cancelled. So he said to his wife, right, State of Origin, why don't we just go out to a local pub? They ended up at Tom's Tavern. And when he was there, he was like, oh, just grab a Keno ticket. So got that. Didn't check it that night or anything like that. But next day, finds out he's won just under $150,000. How good is that? Like, you know, you come all the way from Cairns, you're due to go into a hospital, get some surgery and stuff like that. That's not going to be fun. To have it then cancelled on you, you know, you'd be bummed out, but well worth it. And good on the crew at Tom's Tavern. He's 150 grand richer. Apparently it's just going to make his life a lot easier. He's going to have to work less. Good on him. Jack White. You need to see me right away. And AC/DC. 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We're going to get stuck into the newsroom so we can get into that in minutes here at Power 100.
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12: Hey there, I'm Jackie Lim. Donald Trump claims the US has been sneaking oil out of the Strait of Hormuz without Iran catching on until now.
13: We took out the other night 22 ships late at night with no lights because they don't have any radar because we blasted the crap out of it. That's why oil's $85 a barrel.
12: Meantime, the States has launched fresh retaliatory strikes on Iran this morning. New South Wales police have agreed to sweeping changes after a major cultural review uncovered serious issues within the force. The independent report found bullying, discrimination and sexual harassment are still happening. All 29 recommendations have now been accepted, with leaders committing to reform workplace behaviour. There's a chance for borrowers to save some cash, with a handful of lenders starting to lower their variable rates for new customers. So far, 11 have made the move, and Canstar's Sally Tindall says now's the time to make the switch.
14: This is a fantastic sign that the mortgage wars could potentially be kicking off again, and the key is to turn yourself from an existing customer into a new one.
12: Aussies have made more than 14,000 complaints to telcos in the first couple of months of the year. The Telecommunications Industry Ombudsman's data snapshot for the last quarter finding failure to cancel a service recorded the biggest percentage increase. And director Ridley Scott and eight-time Oscar nominee Glenn Close are among those receiving an honorary Oscar. The pair will be presented a golden statue at the Academy's Governors Awards in November. Harrison Ford was also tipped to be a recipient but has missed out.
1: Shop to win big at Townsville Mini Loads this month only.
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12: In sports, South Australia has secured Gather Round until 2029. The new partnership follows lengthy negotiations between the AFL and the state government. The AFL Tribunal has overturned the three-match ban slapped on Collingwood's Billy Frampton for the tackle that fractured the neck of Melbourne's Brody Majacek. It's been agreed the Magpies' actions in the tackle weren't careless and it was accidental. And former Socceroo Craig Foster says anything is possible on the eve of the World Cup, Australia's first clash set for Sunday against Turkey. That's the latest in news and sport.
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0: Have you ever tried windsurfing? I haven't. I reckon it'd be really cool. Yesterday afternoon when I got home to beautiful Maggie Island, there was a guy in Nellie Bay absolutely carving up, so good at it. It was so windy. There was so much swell and he made it look absolutely easy. Definitely enough wind to go windsurfing for the rest of today and across tomorrow, Saturday and Sunday. Great windsurfing weather. Windy with tops of around 28 degrees and looking mostly sunny for the rest of today at beautiful Nellie Bay. It's 27.
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0: Zero ads until I hand you over to Nathan a little bit later on, just before 1 o'clock here at Power 100. It's my treat for you while you're having lunch. You don't have to chew on any ads. I have some huge Green Day news for you. We're going to kick off our Power 100 Power Play with the guys from Green Day in just a second. They have done a movie. It's called Nimrods and Green Day Movie, and it's coming out in August. Basically, it's about a band who get to go on tour with Green Day, and it's basically based on Green Day before they become famous. You know, touring in a van, not having any money. Have a little listen.
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19: That's our demo.
20: Anal OG dogs?
19: No, it's analog dogs.
20: Is that your phone number on there?
19: Yeah. We just met Green Day. Hello?
20: Is this the anal dongs?
19: You're not gonna believe this. Traquel called.
20: What? He loved our demo.
19: He invited us to LA to open for them on New Year's. Can I take your car?
21: No, because you don't have a license.
19: Come on!
20: Well, how are we getting there?
19: We're taking Wayne's car.

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0: rocking Jack White here at Power 100 as we cruise down Duckworth Street, pop into that fishing warehouse. We got the Barra Basher Brito, or should I say Finger Mark Basher Brito. How are you?
1: Yeah, good. How are you?
0: Yeah, don't lie. Listen, when I rang, and unfortunately I didn't get you live, you answered the phone at the fishing warehouse with hang-up noises, didn't you?
1: I was literally going to do that when you started the show then, but I'm like, oh, do I do it? But yeah, Karina rang and the phone went... Beep, beep,
0: beep. You also sounded...
1: I haven't been fishing, I run from it, okay?
0: Oh, yeah, yeah. You also sound like you're reversing in a truck.
1: Oh, damn it, I was going for a hang-up dial tone.
0: Mate, I loved seeing that beautiful finger mark that your mate caught when he was out with you on your... How do I describe it? Your incredible filleting, well... It's not a table, it's not a bench, it's a old ironing board. I just loved seeing that finger mark on there. A classy fish on an old freaking ironing board.
1: They are the best filleting bench. I'm not kidding. Go. I'm not just saying that. It's amazing.
0: That is some great news for those who have partners who allow them to have an old bloody ironing board as their filleting bench. That's gold.
1: Oh, it's the best $30 you'll ever spend because they're not cheap anymore, but I picked mine up for free, which I'm very, very lucky.
0: Yeah, good.
1: But, yeah, just rip that cover off it, and they're the easiest filleting board. Like, they hold your fish there properly.
0: Yeah.
1: The only thing is that fish was very heavy, so we had a little bit of centre of gravity issues. So, yeah, I had to, like, really lean on the board to sort of stop it from going over. Works really well.
0: My first world problems.
1: I know. I don't normally catch fish that big, so I won't really have that issue very often. Maybe once a year.
0: Yeah. We're probably not catching fish that big anytime soon. It's bloody windy. We've got southeasterlies 15 to 20s up to 25s tomorrow, 20 to 25 Saturday, and Sunday not looking much better than that. So up the creeks we go.
1: Oh, what is going on with this weather, hey? Like, I ordered good weather years ago and I'm still waiting for it.
0: You, poor thing, you haven't had a good run, actually, this year. You had a plan to go camping at, well, staying at Cape Upstart, and it blew 30 to 35 knots.
1: For my birthday, because I'm getting old now. So we were going to go spend the week over there, but it literally was 30 knots, like strong wind warning. And you're not really meant to have your boat on the water in a strong wind warning because you've got no insurance.
0: That's exactly right.
1: You know, but yeah, it's just been a shocking year for it. We actually had one of the pros from Ingham just in, and he was saying the same thing. Like, this year has been horrible, and on the weather apps he's got, it doesn't look like it's getting any better anytime soon. So,
0: great.
1: Crabbing though.
0: Well, that's my plan on the weekend, actually. I like the tides for it, my little special sneaky spot on the island. So
1: yeah. Oh, that sounds good. Hopefully you get a big 2.5 kilo like Skid Pig did that day.

0: Unreal. Like, congrats, mate. That's a huge cod for there. And that fella that got the cobia as well.
1: Yeah. Insane.
0: Might as well sell your boats and just go fish down the jetty.
1: Now it's going to be packed. The regulars are going to hate you.
0: Oh, sorry, cowboy. Love you long time, mate. Love you long time.
1: It's about now. I'll let you go, Bruno. Thanks, mate.
0: All right. Have a good day, everyone. Good luck.
1: Catch up with Bruno on the team at the Fishing Warehouse, Duckworth Street, right next to Mike Harney at Toyota, your fishing and tackle experts. And if you do head in there today and you see Bruno, ask him to show you amazing filleting bench. It is hilarious. Got you some Lenny Kravitz, the guy who got a few dreadies ripped out of his head late last year here in Australia after ACDC. Now at Power 100.

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0: breaking up with Wilding this morning here at Power 100 was his mate Jade, a girl at a rock show, to give us the skinny on what's happening all weekend.
1: That time of the week where we start planning what we're doing for the weekend, although I know most people already know, but Jade, it all kicks off tonight.
2: It does, Wally. All Right Hey is bringing his Spring Back Glamour Tour to the Warehouse. 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
1: And Friday, you can continue the last with Tommy Little at the Civic Theatre.
2: Absolutely. If you still need more, Tommy Little brings his Namaste the F Away From Me show to the Council Civic Theatre. 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
1: And of course, kicking off Friday, running Friday, Saturday and Sunday is the 2026 Townsville Folk Festival, which is going to be absolutely massive. It's not the only festival in town this weekend, though.
2: Absolutely not. If you want more, Country Fest is kicking off at Cluden Park on Friday with James Johnston, the Wolf Brothers, and my friend Yoga, who's also known as Your Only Great Always, also known as Ruben from Peking Duck. Country Fest is all ages with rides, market stalls, and plenty to keep the whole family occupied. Jimmy Judge will also be there. Doors open on Friday at 1 p.m. and then, of course, it continues on Saturday from midday with performances by Robbie Mortimer, Max Jackson, Zach and George, Morgan Evans, and more. There's also going to be freestyle BMX and a Best Dressed Country Kid competition on Saturday. So some tickets are still available for that one via countryfest.com.au.
1: And Jade, maybe if you're looking for something a little bit more colourful on Saturday?
2: Yeah, definitely more colourful. 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
1: What a massive weekend. Sunday, if you just feel like relaxing, maybe, you know, just go over to the island.
2: And check out the Horseshoe Bay markets. I reckon that's a great way to kind of top off the weekend and maybe relax a little bit.
1: All right, well, I know I'll need to relax after this huge weekend, but we will talk again next week.
2: Absolutely, Wildy. Another big one next weekend.
0: Jade always comes up with the goods. A girl at a rock show. She'll be back next Thursday with Wildy here at Power 100. That'll be the morning after New South Wales wins State of Origin game number 2 in Melbourne. Speaking of that, Wildy's having himself a little State of Origin pizza party tomorrow. Your chance for you and a mate to come along. Thanks to the crew at Pizza Riviera, Heatley and Hermit Park. Obviously, you can take the night off cooking and go and see them. But they are going to have a huge one at the Hermit Park store next Wednesday night for State of Origin. Good luck getting those tickies. Oh, delicious pizza, a couple of cold ones. Yes, please. Watching Origin with Wildy? Nah, not so much. Smashing Pumpkins here at Power 100.

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0: Auntie's brother-in-law Diesel. Last little posse for me today here at Power 100 because Nathan's coming in. How are you, mate? Oh, what?
1: Yeah, didn't spray this place down well enough yesterday. I'm getting sick. My voice.
0: Oh, got a new tin of Glen 22. I can't wait to hit the studio up. Jeez, it stinks for ages, doesn't it?
1: I know. It goes through the vents too. It's everywhere.
0: Oh, yeah, good. Yeah. Welcome everyone else in the building here at Power 100. Yep.
1: Oh, well, we're all healthy. We're fighting healthy.
0: Yeah, that's exactly right. What have you got this up?
1: We got another cash track. What was yours today?
0: Mine was Goanna.
1: Joanna Solid Rock. What a track.
0: Yeah. So that happened just after 9 o'clock. Got in really early today. So everyone's been waiting for hours to find out the next one.
1: Maybe mine will be a 10 to 4 then.
0: Ooh.
1: That'll be funny.
0: Ooh, wait for that. 10 grand cash. What would you do with it right now?
1: What I would do with 10 grand cash? I reckon I'd book some flights to Brizzy.
0: Yes?
1: Yeah, instead of using my points, I've got to use some of my points, and I've just been kind of hoarding them.
0: Yeah, all right.
1: I reckon I'd like to accrue some points instead of spending them.
0: Head down there to see the Broncos.
1: No.
0: Oh, family. No. Oh, that's right.
1: Yeah. Plenty of family haven't met Elliot yet, so.
0: Oh, speaking of the Bronx, don't they play in Sydney tonight?
1: They do. They got the
0: Bunnies.
1: The Bunnies and the Jai Arrow. He's obviously a player of both clubs, so.
0: Yeah.
1: Broncos have a little thing on their jersey, and Rabbitohs have gone all out with the white jersey.
0: That is awesome. Going to be a great game tonight, and for obviously a great player and a great cause.
1: Yeah.
0: All right, I'll stop torturing you about the Broncos. Have a great arvo.
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3: Hey there, I'm Jackie Lim. Divisions are emerging inside the Liberal Party over how to handle One Nation. MP Tony Passon is pushing for talks with Pauline Hanson to avoid competing in key seats. But opposition leader Angus Taylor's made it clear on the ABC there are no plans to carve up those seats.
16: What we will be doing is focusing on a Labor government that's taking this country in the wrong direction, with higher taxes, with less houses, with immigration that has not been in line with our housing supply. And that will be our focus. It won't be carving up seats.
3: Meantime, One Nation has reached its $1 million goal for its Fire the Liar fundraiser in less than a day. A major overhaul is coming to New South Wales Police after a culture review exposed widespread misconduct. The report found cases of bullying, discrimination and sexual harassment across the organisation. The force has signed off on all 29 recommendations. Donald Trump admits he loves the inflation after the latest figures for the US were released. Prices have gone up 4.2% in May, up from 3.8% in April. The US president says those prices will come back down when the war with Iran is over.
17: Do you know we've been taking out millions of barrels of oil? You know who doesn't know about it? Iran, until right now. We took out the other night 22 ships.
3: Now could be the time to switch lenders, with Canstar reporting 11 have cut their variable home loan rates in the wake of May's interest rate hike. And a new three-year deal has been struck between the South Australian government and the AFL, securing the festival state, the Gather Round, until at least 2029.
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3: In sport, round 14 of the AFL gets underway tonight, with the Crows and Dogs going head-to-head at Marvel. The Crows will be without Tex Walker. He's copped a one-match suspension for rough conduct. And round 15 of the NRL kicks off tonight between the Rabbitohs and Broncos. The match will celebrate the career of former Bunnies star Jai Arrow following his MND diagnosis. Arrow has been named in the number 23 jersey for the clash, and he'll walk out to a guard of honour. That's the latest in news and sport.
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1: We are looking at more partly cloudy conditions the rest of your afternoon, with the slightest chance of a possible shower just before 4 o'clock. Overnight low 16, back up to 28 degrees tomorrow, and partly cloudy for your weekend. Mostly sunny conditions and tops of 28, as well as we know heaps of stuff on across Townsville this weekend. So let's keep out of that rain away right now. We are sitting at 27.5 degrees.
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22: And listen out for this song. You could be $10,000 richer. When I grow up,
1: I'll be stable. It is Garbage, and When I Grow Up, your cash track this afternoon. It'll get you in the draw for $10,000. When you hear it, give me a call on 1300 89 19 29. It must play before 4 o'clock this afternoon. We're going to start off with this one from Smash Mouth. Bit of fun. It's Arbos with Nathan underway for your Thursday. Some-

0: Blind Melon, No Rain. It is Arvo's with Nathan underway here. Hope you're well. We've got a stack of giveaways today. Our normal Pizza Riviera free pizza at 3 coming up. And I was calling the Heatley store Kerwin yesterday. That was a bit of a blunder on my part. Our two ups after 2 o'clock, some good bands in there. And a chance at $10,000 in our cash track thanks to Joyce Main. That'll play before 4 o'clock. Garbage's When I Grow Up. Keep an ear out for that one, because when you hear it, you'll give me a call on 1-300-89-1929. Get in that draw for $10,000. Or if you call me right now, get a chance at $500.
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0: Could we give away another $500 in Jag the Joker? 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And if it's the Joker, $500. Thanks to Totally Workwear Townsville. Taking your call next. And see if we can get you on that board and on the right track to $500. It's Barnsley back with no second prize right after this on Power 100.
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Don't forget to wake up with me from 5:30 tomorrow morning, and you could win the world-famous Friday meat tray. 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
1: Let's see if we can't jag a Joker this afternoon. $500 thanks to Totally Workwear Townsville. Love your work. 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It is very comfortable and quite sturdy. I don't know. What do you call like things that don't break easily? You could wear it to work. That's all I'm saying. Now, I've got Amanda on the line calling from a landline.
2: Yes.
1: That is old school. Is it from your house or from your work?
2: From work.
1: Okay, this makes more sense. Are you listening at work, are you?
2: I am. I always listen.
1: Wonderful. Okay, well, do you have an idea of what number you wanted in Jag the Joker today?
2: I would love number 27 if it's available, please.
1: It is available. Well, if it was number 27, we'd get you up out of the desk and screaming, hey?
2: Oh, I definitely would. I think the guys in the workshop would look up.
1: All right, well, let's pull number 27 off the wall for $500 this afternoon. Thanks for listening. Thanks for calling in. Let's see as we flip 27. It is no win today. The seventh club.
2: Never mind. Thank you anyway.
1: No worries. I appreciate it.
2: All right. Have a great day. Thanks. Bye-bye.
1: All right, your chance tomorrow morning with Wildy after 8 o'clock. Don't forget, you're still listening out for our $10,000 cash track as we play Kiss and Cake back-to-back for your next big two-ups after 2 o'clock as well. It's Arvo's with Nathan on Power 100.
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15: Reluctantly crouched at the starting line. Engines pumping and thumping in time. The green light flashes, the flags go up, churning and burning.

0: 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Make sure you're listening out for our 10K cash track this afternoon. Sounds like this. Garbage and When I Grow Up plays before 4 o'clock. And if you give me a call on 1-300-899-1929 at that time, I will get you in the draw for $10,000 cash. 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We'll take as many entries as we can get here so you can win $10,000 cash. Now, our two ups, we're taking a trip back to the 2010s after two for some of the coolest post-emo bands to exist in the rock sphere. It's Power 100, Arvo's with Nathan.
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11: Hey there, I'm Jackie Lim. Police across Australia and New Zealand yesterday carried out a major crackdown on the Hells Angels outlaw motorcycle gang. A coordinated national day of action saw officers execute raids and checks targeting firearms, drugs and traffic offences. 40 people were arrested with 145 charges laid. Authorities say the operation aimed to weaken the gang's structure and disrupt organised criminal activity. The PM has cast doubt over the legitimacy of One Nation's fundraising campaign. Pauline Hanson's Fire the Liar campaign raised over $1 million in just one day. Anthony Albanese brushing aside claims the mammoth donation drive could pose a threat to Labor.
3: It is an example of slogans being put forward are not substance, and people can say all of these things. Will continue to actually be interested in making a difference to people's lives.
11: The consumer watchdog has accused JB Hi-Fi of misleading customers with pricing claims in ads for several products. The ACCC claims the company promoted products with a misleading was price, largely due to system or human error. JB Hi-Fi has since started the process of refunding more than $250,000 to about 200 customers. And South Australia has secured Gather Round for the next few years. AFL CEO Andrew Dillon confirming a deal has been done.
12: Absolutely excited to be standing here today announcing that Gather Round will remain in South Australia until 2029 under a new three-year partnership.
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11: In sport, there are fresh concerns over the fitness of Socceroos striker Mo Touré just days out from Australia's World Cup opener against Turkey. Touré was absent from training this morning and the team is yet to comment on his condition. And Australia's Olympic skateboarding stars are back in action as the road to LA 2028 gets underway. Gold medalists Keegan Palmer and Arissa True will lead the team at the World Cup in Rome beginning today. That's the latest in news and sport.
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0: Let's take a look at what the Bureau is saying. Overnight back down to 17 degrees, looking at tops of 28 degrees tomorrow with partly cloudy conditions set and no real chance of rain for favourite day Friday, Saturday or Sunday with tops of 28. Right now we are sitting at 27.6 degrees.
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0: All right, two ups at two right here on Power 100 with a blast from the 2010s out of the initial wave of emo. Many bands fell away. Others managed to hold on and flourish in a post-Black Parade era. Paramore and Bring Me the Horizon. Those two stand out, always emotional, often screaming. And if you've ever been up in your feels, you've visited these bands for companionship. We'll start with Paramore. Hayley Williams out front, neon orange hair. A few songs from their early days play now. It's Ignorance into Misery Business on Power 100.

Zabos with Nathan playing your two ups at two. Paramore there finishing up the first band, Ignorance into Misery Business. A strong musical discography by any standards and a still rabid fan base to this day. If they released a song, it would be just as popular as the stuff from 2008. From there, Bring Me the Horizon. And they've come a long way too, from nothing but screams to a top-notch blend of rock, metal, and a touch of electronica. This one is from the Post-Human album in 2024. It's two ups at two. Arbos with Nathan as we play Bring Me the Horizon and Strangers. Maybe.

0: Bring Me the Horizon and a loss, finishing up our two ups at two on Power 100. Back to your regularly scheduled programming. Phillies and Gunners play within 15. And don't forget, you're listening out for something this afternoon.
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0: 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May play next, or it may play just before 4 o'clock. I know Karina played hers at 9 o'clock this morning, so you might have to wait a little while longer. But rest assured, it is on its way. 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

0: Fooey's under you. Arvo's with Nathan on Power 100. Broncos face off against the South Sydney Rabbitohs tonight. And Broncos are missing a million trillion players. Of course, Reece Walsh had to go and get selected for the Origin team this week. So, yeah, he's not playing. Payne Haas not playing. Jordan Ricci's back. That's good. Our front rower, Preston Ricci, he played well last weekend. And Jack Kaczewski, yeah, he's our other prop. So, it's all in support of Jai Arrow and M&D Australia, though, which is awesome. They're playing in altered kits, the Rabbitohs with the full wide-out kit, which is stark contrast to what the Broncos played in last weekend, the full black kit. I guess it doesn't really matter who wins. It's for a great cause tonight. If the Broncos lose, I will be upset. I can't help it. It's getting to that point of the season where I'm just like, can you guys just win a game for me, please? On a Thursday? Why not? Baby Animals plays for you next. Pink Floyd before 3 o'clock. Don't forget you're listening out for Garbage and When I Grow Up. It plays before 4 o'clock. It is your $10,000 cash track. 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

Hey, it's Wildy. Don't forget to wake up with me from 5:30 tomorrow morning, and you could win the world-famous Friday meat tray. That's right, $100 tray, all thanks to Lee and the team from Plaza Meats, and I'll be releasing another $10,000 cash track. That's only when you wake up with me

0: It's Power 100. I need to know what you're thinking. What is in that esky tomorrow? Wildy has lined up something that I can see inside the esky from where I'm sitting, and it is actually of no surprise to me that he managed to get something this rare and old into the esky for you tomorrow. He's going to drop clues throughout the show, and you're never, ever going to figure it out. I mean, unless he makes it the rules less specific. But if he wants you to say exactly when and what it is, you're never, ever going to guess it because he's had it in his house for a long time. It's just, it's a very wildy thing to have in the esky. It could be a hammer. It's not a hammer. Could be one of the computer monitors. It's older than that. Anyway, guess what's inside the esky? You could win that Norfoam esky, where everything is cooler with Norfoam. Cold rooms, office kits, and more. Plus, a carton of cold ones to go in that esky as well when you win it. It is absolutely massive. It's got a picture of a fish on it and a tape measure. And what else? Oh, yeah, it's really light. It's very cool. All right, Arvo's with Nathan. We're coming back with free pizza after three. Everclear and Smashing Pumpkins in there as well here at Power 100.
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9: Power 100's time saver traffic.
10: Traffic building up this afternoon. Boundary Street heading out through to Charters Towers Road, Herbert Park. Also, slight delays into Collis Grove on Walcock Street. Ongoing roadworks there. And busy conditions also. Ross River Road outbound Cranbrook just after Nathan Street. Save 22.60% off all lounges, sofas and recliners at Amart. That's 22.60%. This end of financial year offer won't last long, so hurry to Amart. T's and C's apply. It's Jason. More traffic in 30 minutes on Power 100.
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17: Hey there, I'm Jackie Lim. Australia's ramping up calls for a diplomatic end to the Middle East conflict, warning a return to full-scale war could push up living costs even further. Foreign Minister Penny Wong is in London for talks with her counterparts from the UK, France and Germany.
18: We don't want to see a return to open warfare. We don't want to see civilian assets targeted. We want to see a negotiated settlement and an end to the conflict.
17: On the ABC there. A major overhaul is coming to New South Wales Police after a culture review exposed widespread misconduct. The report found cases of bullying, discrimination and sexual harassment across the organisation. New South Wales Police Commissioner Mal Lanyon describing the findings as disappointing and unacceptable.
19: I'm firmly committed to implementing the recommendations and making sure that we do have that environment where the culture where people are prepared to speak up.
17: The force has signed off on all 29 recommendations. Australia's peak GP body is urging people to get their annual flu shot despite a slower start to this year's season. The RAC GP says 2025 was the worst flu year on record, with nearly 100,000 cases in just the first 5 months. So far this year, there have been just over 36,000 confirmed cases. Doctors are warning it's not a reason to become complacent. And young Aussies are pushing ahead with overseas holidays despite global instability and rising travel costs. New data from Passport Card Australia shows just 1.5% of under 30s have cancelled trips to Europe this year.
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17: In sport, a marquee fixture on the Saturday night and a players' parade on the Friday will be added to Gather Round in 2027, the AFL locking down an agreement with South Australia to keep the event in Adelaide until 2029. And the Knicks are just one game away from an NBA championship. It comes after a wild fourth-game win at Madison Square Garden. New York were down by 29 before going on to beat San Antonio 107-106. They now lead the best-of-seven series 3-1. That's the latest in news and sport.
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22: Let's take a look at what the Bureau is saying. Overnight back down to 17 degrees, looking at tops of 28 degrees tomorrow with partly cloudy conditions set and no real chance of rain for favourite day Friday, Saturday or Sunday with tops of 28. Right now we are sitting at 27.6 degrees.
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1: Katie's here. She is hungry. Hello, how you doing?
2: Oh, not much. Just finished work and on my way home.
1: All right, well, maybe we can add a little pit stop in there. You're here to play free pizza at 3.
2: Yes, please.
1: Okay, well, true to form, I'm going to make it nice and easy for you. So within 15 seconds, I'll need you to name me 3 animals you'd find at a farm. Go.
2: Cow, horse, and cat.
1: What was the last one?
2: Cow, horse, and cat, dog.
1: Cats and dogs at the farm? I mean, definitely dogs at the farm. Yeah, sure. We'll give you that one.
2: I grew up on a farm and we had cats.
1: All right. Well, I mean, you've got first-hand experience. I don't. So I'm going to have to trust you on this one, Katie. I'll give you the large pizza and garlic bread. What pizza do you normally get from Pizza Riv?
2: I usually go the giant and I go half meat lovers, half extra special, hey?
1: Oh, the special. Everyone loves the special. All right. Well, it's all yours, mate. Thanks for calling in and thanks for teaching me a few things about farms.
2: Thank you.
1: You can head on down to Pizza Riviera tonight. Not only are they the best pizzas in Townsville, they also do the best pizzas to your door. So choose Pizza Riviera for Origin this year. Wildy hosting the pizza party at Hermit Park next Wednesday as well, where you can get heaps of great insight into the game from the wild man himself, who definitely knew that there's always 3 games in the series. Went over this yesterday. All right, let's get back into the tunes. Don't forget, your cash track, garbage when I grow up, it has to play soon, doesn't it? If it doesn't play, how are we going to get anyone in the draw for $10,000? So, when you hear this... you give me a call on 1-300-89-19-29 and I'll get you in the draw for $10,000.
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4: Coming a little bit busy, Banbury Street up through to Charters Towers Road, Herbert Park. Also, Walcott Street, Garbutt through to Duckworth Street. And delays approaching Ingham Road with the ongoing roadworks there. And Ross River Road, Cranbrook, still quite busy there too. 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It's Jay, more traffic in 30 minutes on Power 100.
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Wake up with me from 5:30 tomorrow morning and you could win the world famous Friday meat tray. 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
2: All right, let's head to the phones. Garbage and When I Grow Up just played a little earlier. Let's see who we can get in the draw for $10,000 thanks to Joyce Main. Afternoon, you are in the draw for $10,000.
3: How you going?
2: I'm doing well. Did you hear me? You're in the draw.
3: Yeah, sorry, I was laughing at my friends who didn't get through again.
2: What's their name?
3: Jamie and Chanel again.
2: All right, I'll have a look. Good luck. Power 100, you're in the draw for $10,000.
4: Excellent.
2: What are you going to do with 10,000 bucks if you win?
4: Oh, there's quite a few things I could do, I imagine. 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
2: G'day, Mick from Annandale.
5: How you going?
2: Doing awesome. Do you want to be in the draw for $10,000?
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2: So true. Well, you got through, so you're in the draw, mate. Good luck.
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17: Power 100's time saver traffic.
18: Fairly good run on Ingham Road from Town Out through to Cosgrove. Just a bit busy through Garbutt. Busy conditions through Garbutt for Walcock Street and also Mount Louisa through Cosgrove. Ongoing roadworks there. And no delays meantime on the Ring Road. KFC's new lunchtime box full range packs an unreasonable amount of chicken into mouth-watering $5, $10 and $15 boxes. 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Not everywhere, not forever. No swaps. It's Jay, small traffic in 30 minutes on Power 100.
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19: Hey there, I'm Jackie Lim. A large-scale police operation has dealt a blow to the Hells Angels. Coordinated raids across Australia and New Zealand yesterday targeted weapons, drugs and suspected criminal activity linked to the motorcycle gang. 40 people were arrested and 145 charges laid. Donald Trump has accused Iran of playing the US for suckers as his frustrations grow over its failure to sign a peace deal. They've launched fresh strikes in response to Iran downing an American chopper in the Strait of Hormuz. The president also claiming the states has secretly snuck oil tankers out of the strait.
20: We've been taking out millions of barrels of oil. That's why it's at $85, $90 a barrel instead of $250.
19: Jeep owners are being warned to park their vehicles away from homes. It comes as more than 1.3 million Wrangler SUVs and Gladiator Utes made between 2021 and 2025 are recalled due to fire risks. Parent company Stellantis say the issue stems from an electrical fault in the power steering that can overheat even when the car is switched off. The company reporting at least 72 fires and one injury have been linked to the fault. And FIFA president Gianni Infantino says he has no regrets about the US hosting this year's World Cup. That's despite high ticket costs and some fans and a referee being denied entry into the country.
21: I don't regret anything. You know, I've been organizing events for the last, 30 years probably. Pretty much used to deal with issues. If there are no big issues, there are small issues.
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19: In sport, the Western Bulldogs are looking for their fourth straight win when they take on Adelaide at Marvel tonight. While in the NRL, the Bunnies will be wearing an all-white jersey against the Broncos in honour of their former teammate, Jai Arrow. The tributes continue for Neil Danaher, with Melbourne and Essendon to wear commemorative jerseys on Saturday. The jumpers will include Neil's initials with "Play On" written on the back. And we've got the details for next year's Masters Games. They'll be held in Newcastle and the New South Wales Central Coast from November 13 to 20. That's the latest in news and sport.
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2: Partly cloudy the rest of your arvo, overnight back down to 17. Our top of 28 for favourite day, Friday, Saturday and Sunday, with mostly sunny conditions set for your weekend. Back to work Monday, still looking nice at that top of 28 degrees.
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36: It's showtime.
2: Top of the afternoon to you, Amanda. You were right there.
37: Let me get myself organised.
2: What are you doing?
37: Someone just handed me a champagne, a bottle, an unopened
2: This is your
37: bottle.
2: Life.
37: Well, is it? Who's coming in? Oh, it's just you. We're not big boasters, but it's time to be big and boasty.
2: Well, you sound like it.
37: I know. This drive show went number one in Australia. We are the number one drive show in Australia. And we are just so delighted and thrilled because when we've been talking a little bit about this today. Since
0: are you going to do the little engine that could speech?
37: If you'd like that.
0: Yeah, do that. I like that.
37: No, I was just going to say that we were trying to, when we left breakfast, we're trying to work out what a drive show is. And I'd like to think that we may be landing in the right place. We thought, what do you guys want to hear as we went to the fruited plains, as it were?
0: Mm-hmm.
37: And we think, you know, life at work can be tricky, or during the day, whatever you're doing. Life at home can sometimes be hard, or you get home and there's homework with the kids or whatever it might be. We want it to be that bubble, that soft landing between those two parts of your day. So a bit of fun,
0: mm-hmm.
37: bit of stupid, sometimes a bit of information. And I hope we're hitting the right
0: you
37: note.
0: You said before the Merry-Neam. Can you explain that?
37: But Merry-Neam was the term I heard. Don't drag me to say it. Was the Merry-Neam was the term I heard of that period between Christmas and New Year. It's the Christmas version mm-hmm. of the Perineum,
0: yep.
37: the Merry-Neam. I thought we could be the Jam-Neam. I mentioned it a few times. It went yep. no further than this office until now because no one seemed to like the idea in promotions.
0: Well, no one wants a episiotomy.
37: No.
0: That's no. talkback radio for you.
37: Yeah, that's right. No, we want to
0: we're
37: to
0: like
37: be,
0: a balm.
37: So we are absolutely thrilled that we hope we're doing the right thing by you guys.
0: Why don't you crack open the champagne?
37: I can't open champagne.
0: Why
37: do you
0: can't
37: want
0: you?
37: To? Well, shall I try?
0: Yeah,
37: no,
0: go
37: there's
0: on.
37: Expensive equipment in this room.
0: I tell you, you work on it. You don't have to do it all right now. You just start taking off the little.
37: I tell you that time my husband and I were in a restaurant. It was on our honeymoon in Malaysia. And it was a place called the Beach of Forbidden Love.
0: Ooh.
37: And there weren't many Westerners there, but at the table next to us was a big sort of Western tosser in a cravat and a sort of 70-year-old punce mm-hmm. with a young Malaysian man. And he'd brought a bottle of wine. And behind the punce's back, he didn't know, but the waiter looked at the wine, had no idea what to do, and was opening it with his teeth.
0: Well,
37: it was a lovely
0: you know
37: sight
0: fancy. Well, why don't you work on that because we've got a lot on this show today. Carl Stefanovic and Eddie Maguire are going to be joining us in this very studio.
37: That's right.
0: They've got a new radio show starting on our network tomorrow, mm-hmm. and they're going to come in as a bit of a warm-up. I'm looking forward to catching up with those boys.
37: They're going to sniff the successful air that is us.
0: Also Instagram, and we can't do anything until we do the Fast Five. Would you like to play the Fast Five? You can. Go on, see if you can pop that thing. You're getting there. Come on.
37: Here it comes. Woo!
0: Wow. Power 100.

0: Hello there, it's Jonesy Demander driving you home. And now...
1: How fast can this thing go?
2: Faster than the speed of light.
3: Jonesy and Demander.
4: Fast Five.
0: The Fast Five is here. Five questions. Can you go all the way and answer all five questions correctly? If you do that...
5: Well, question five will win you $250 cash.
0: And you've already popped the bottle, the champagne.
5: The champers. Here's cheers to us. Let me grab one.
0: Okay.
5: I'm free.
0: Ching, ching.
5: Ching, ching. I usually let other people pop the champers. I'm always scared of taking my own eyeballs out.
0: Well, you don't want to do yourself an injury. Remember Ricky Lee Coulter? You know Ricky Lee?
5: Yes, of course.
0: She bonked herself in the face with a champagne bottle.
5: Really? Not a bottle.
0: No, the cork.
5: She's launching her own
0: ship. She did herself a serious eye injury. You've got to be careful. Carla is in Moorabbin.
5: Hi, Carla.
6: Hello.
5: Hello.
6: Hi.
5: Hello. Question number one for you in the Fast Five. Which AC/DC song is famous for featuring... bagpipes.
6: Long Way to the Top.
5: That's the one. Here it is.
0: Oh. Great story behind that.
5: What is it?
0: Well, George Young, producer, said, you know what would be good in this is some bagpipes. And Bon Scott said, oh, yeah, I was in a Highland pipe band. So they went out and spent $474 on bagpipes. Which back then in 1975, you could buy a three-bedroom house in Moorabbin for that.
5: Mm-hmm.
0: So they've got out, bought the bagpipes, brought them back, and Bon Scott said, no, but I was the drummer in the pipe band.
5: Oh. Did he learn?
0: He did play them.
5: My son plays the bagpipes. He hasn't for years. He played at school and he hasn't since then.
0: Mm.
5: And I think he regrets not keeping it up because at the time he thought, it's nothing interesting. And now he goes, what a quirky habit to have.
0: He regrets
5: not a habit, I mean a skill.
0: He regrets it, but...
5: No, see, this is, people mock it. People treat it like the piano accordion, and here I am mocking the piano accordion.
0: Yeah.
5: But the bagpipes are so rousing and so emotional. They are.
0: Anything you say about the piano accordion, you can say to Joe Dolce, okay?
5: Does he play the piano accordion?
0: Yeah, and what's the matter of you?
5: It'd be even more irritating.
0: Let's play Reverse It.
5: What song, Carla, are we playing backwards? That's tricky.
6: Mm-hmm. That's very tricky. No.
5: No.
6: No idea.
5: I'm looking at the answer here, and I don't think I'd have guessed it either. I know the song, but I wouldn't know.
0: Please welcome
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1: How fast can this thing go?
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4: Fast Five.
5: We are up to question two and yet another jingle when we play Reverse It.
0: So what, you don't like the jingles, you don't like the metaphors, what do you want?
5: I like jingles, I like metaphors,
0: you know,
5: and I like
0: we're doing
5: Megan
0: communism radio. Hello, comrade, enjoy this. You know, come on, there's got to be a bit of pizzazz.
5: There's got to be a bit of middle ground between jingle craziness and communism. I would have thought, but maybe I'm wrong. You went to film to radio school, I didn't. Yeah. Did Max Rolli teach you about communist radio?
0: No, he taught me about entertainment. Megan's in Penrith. Hello, Megan.
6: Hello.
5: Hello, we're here to play Reverse
0: Amanda's
5: It.
0: Amanda's had half a glass of champagne.
5: And I'm on fire.
0: We call her Cadbury's girl.
5: Why?
0: Half a glass and that's it.
5: What song are we playing in reverse, Megan?
6: Is it Out of Touch by
0: Hall,
6: you know?
5: Yes, it is.
0: Megan, which host nation will face South Africa in the opening match of the World Cup tomorrow? Is it A, the USA, B, Canada, or C, Mexico?
5: All those three are host nations, but yep. Which one is facing Africa in the opening match?
6: USA?
5: No.
0: Sharon's in Coburg.
5: Hi, Sharon. We've scrubbed USA off the list. Is it Canada or Mexico? Which one is facing Africa, South Africa tomorrow?
6: I would be Mexico.
0: Mexico. I wonder if they'll put up a big wall of defence.
5: Oh, that's good.
0: Douglas Adams is best known as the author of which science fiction series, Sharon?
6: It is.
0: Bye, Sharon.
5: Oh,
0: sorry.
5: She was going to get it. She huffed and puffed, and she was going to get there.
0: Donna's in Frankston.
5: Hello, Donna.
7: Hi, guys.
5: Hello, Douglas Adams. He's the author of which science fiction series?
7: The Hitchhiker's Guide to the Galaxy.
5: That's the one. Which brings you to question five.
0: Look at Donna.
5: Which city will host the next Summer Olympic Games in 2028?
7: I don't know.
5: Sorry, Donna.
0: Kylie's in Mornington.
5: Hi, Kylie. Do you know who's going to be the host of the 2028 Olympics, the Summer Olympics?
8: I do, actually. I just went there last year. LA.
5: It's LA.
0: Oh, nice. And you get to bring the story, a bit of a brag about the story.
5: What?
0: LA.
5: How much champagne have you had?
0: I know. Congratulations to you, Kylie. You have won the jam pack in fine. Inside, you will find $250 cash.
5: Lots of things come up on the show. I'm going to be, Double H Hattery drops today, the podcast that I do, and we did an interview with a very interesting young man who was taken, as they call it, the red pill.
0: Oh.
5: He's gone into the Andrew Tate misogynistic world of the internet.
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0: Hello, it's Jonesy and Amanda driving you home.
1: We were just talking earlier about how LA is going to be the home of the 2028 Summer Olympics.
0: Mm-hmm.
1: And they've just released some of the new sports, I guess. Like we had, what did Ray Gunn participate in?
0: Breakdancing.
1: Breakdancing, that was when we had it the
0: she,
1: last
0: year. She lectured Jemmy Rye.
2: Yeah, that's right. Yeah, she's my media tutor in uni. Yeah, she's really cool.
1: Yeah. I don't understand.
0: I bet you she would have been cool.
1: Yes, I don't understand the hoo-ha about her.
0: Yeah,
1: I thought
0: there was
1: we usually celebrate an underdog or someone that takes Australia to the top of the news in a quirky way, so I don't know why we didn't do the same with her, why we vilified her.
0: I don't know.
1: I like her. Anyway, so we've had breakdancing. At the Los Angeles Olympics, as part of the obstacle course, they're introducing a ninja, as part of the modern pentathlon, a ninja-style obstacle course. If you want to do a modern pentathlon, why don't have scrolling, ordering a coffee, walking the dog, holding a 5-litre water bottle,
0: and
1: trying
0: like
1: to stop
0: to
1: a screaming baby.
0: I'd like
1: That's
0: to see
1: a modern
0: that.
1: Pentathlon. But no, a ninja-style obstacle course. Remember the Ninja TV
0: Australian
1: show?
0: Ninja Warrior.
1: It's that kind of thing. I guess they'll be, you know, flipping across pools and climbing up walls
0: they
1: and doing
0: to climb
1: all that
0: to
1: stuff.
0: The top of Mount Midori Armour.
1: That's Mount Midori. That's all I needed as the incentive to get there.
0: I remember when Tim Robards was on it. Remember Tim Robards was on it?
1: And I think his wife also went on and she did
0: and
1: better
0: Heinrich
1: than he
0: went
1: did.
0: On as, yeah, that's right. And Tim Robards' physician came on the show and said that he would do very well in Ninja Warrior.
1: His physician came
0: his
1: on?
0: His physician came on the show to give him a rap.
1: I wonder if when we're watching the Olympics, I'll have the same sort of commentary we had for Ninja Warrior because it was very soothing.
3: Look at the arms pumping. Look at the legs pumping. He's looking fantastic. He's neck and neck with Charlie Robbins as we hit the halfway point.
4: Mount Midori Armour is almost done.
3: He gets up through the hole. He's got to go for the buzzer. He hits it.
0: He does it. Oh, I'd watch that. We've come a long way. Do you remember? Gather round, Ryan. When we were kids, there was a show called It's a Knockout.
1: We haven't come a long way. That is It's a Knockout,
0: yeah,
1: the same show.
0: On. It's a Knockout was local Rotarians taking on each other with giant cotton buds.
1: Yeah, same thing. It's the same thing.
0: Actually, we'll get – look, I'm just typing in now. Bear with me. On YouTube.
1: Remember when the Royal Family? That was the beginning of the downfall of Prince Edward.
0: Yeah, they did that thing.
1: Yeah.
0: Here it is. This is It's a Knockout. It's a Knockout.
1: Ninja Knockout.
0: Here we go.
5: With a great chance of making our rich semi-finals, the team led by Bruce Lavender.
2: Oh, they look tired.
0: He looks gassed already. He's just running out on the field.
1: That's being shouted out by that voiceover.
0: That's Max Rowley, my teacher.
5: Here we go. Team led by John Howard. Consistency.
0: John Howard.
5: Yep. Every competition has its battlers, and the team from the festival state led by Ian Robertson has struggled to find four more seasons. What? To their credit, they're still fighting on in the green for Woodville, South Australia.
0: What?
5: To fill in the details.
0: Where's Western Australia?
1: Oh, just stop,
0: hang
1: please.
5: Billy J. Smith and Fiona McDonald.
0: Oh, Fiona McDonald. Oh, what a blast. Look at the car they're coming out. It's a golf cart. like something from Speed Racer. Remember Go Speed Racer? See, I want to see that at the Olympics.
1: Well, you probably will. They had parkour last time. It didn't work out, so they're going ninja. I mean, please, do it. If you've seen the ancient Greek and Roman wrestling where they put each hands down each other's pants.
0: Will you be my Fiona McDonald to my Billy J. Smith?
1: Do I have to?
0: Coming up, Double A Chattery has dropped today. It's Thursday, and this is a really, really timely episode.
1: This, I'll just tell you this. My 3-year-old son, when he heard who we were interviewing, said, can you tell him how much I admire him? He's another 23-year-old, and his story's quite extraordinary. I'll tell you more.
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10: Traffic getting quite busy now through Garvin, past Darkoy Street for Walcock Street, and also busy conditions heading up through to the intersection at Ingham Road with ongoing roadworks. Ingham Road's a little bit busy too, and no delays mean time for the Ring Road. Grab lunch or dinner from Guzmani Gomez with the $12 chicken mini meal, a mini chicken burrito or bowl, Chipotle seasoned fries, and a choice of drink for just $12. It's Jace. 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

0: Hello there, it's Jonesy Demanda driving you home this Thursday, the 11th of June. Thursday is a great day because Double H Hattery, this is Amanda's side hustle. You know, I don't think it's a side hustle. It's one of your many strings to your bow, massive bow.
1: I do a podcast with my friend Anita McGregor. She's a forensic psychologist. Mm-hmm. And we often, talk about a lot of things when we go for our weekend walks. And we both are the mothers of sons. And my son, who's 23, had heard of a man called Flynn Martin. And he's so interesting. He's 23 years old himself. And he, a couple of years ago, went viral in the worst way. He was sucked into the manosphere.
0: Yep.
1: He took the red pill, as they say. And all he listened to was Andrew Tate. You can't even find his old clips. There's one in particular where he said, he asked whether it was okay to be a straight white male. And the pylon was massive. He went viral with that. And all of that was being taken down. You can't even find it now to talk about it.
0: Mm-hmm.
1: He has come out the other side of that. He said he was depressed. He was drinking. He was taking drugs. And he was hospitalized. And he had a kind of a breakdown, I guess. And so he had a reset. And he said he went back to uni. He traveled. He spoke to people, he saw a different worldview, and he's only 23 now, and he's come out the other side of that manosphere and has quite an extraordinary story to tell. One of the things was, though, that he said that he went through his high school certificate through COVID. He and all his mates were all stuck at home, and at the same time, all their algorithms changed. He said they were watching regular stuff like sport. Suddenly, everyone's algorithm, all of his mates, it started to shift.
2: It was just all of a sudden there, and that was just what was being pushed on my algorithm. And I can confidently kind of say that because it was the same for all my friends as well. And we all just were like, has anyone seen this guy that everyone's just seeing all of a sudden? And I'd presume we'd all have a pretty similar algorithm prior to that, but it was like every young man was getting it and everyone knew what it was. So it was, just a relentless kind of thing.
1: He talks about the relentless nature of social media and the addictive nature of social media. That's one of the big things he says that we have underestimated for this entire generation.
2: I think social media is a huge addiction for a lot of people, whether they want to admit that or not. But then when you start actually creating content yourself and you get, there's another study about that little orange icon of a new follower or a new like or a new comment releases dopamine in the exact same way as like having a drug would. So it's so addicting. And then when you see it on these like large scale numbers, I think it really changes people's brain chemistry and like who they are as a person. You become addicted to chasing that feeling of getting likes and attention. But even if you're not creating, just consuming content, like it just, you can consume like 1,000 videos in the space of an hour. And that's just so much content that just completely floods your brain.
1: Anita, in her job as a forensic psychologist, what that means is she works as a psychologist with offenders within the prison police system. They've transgressed somehow. And she's often said, you should not define someone by their worst thing they've done, by one mistake. Everyone gets a chance at redemption.
0: If they're a mass murderer.
1: Well, that's different. Yeah. Well, then society chooses that and prison chooses that. But if we're trying
0: to put up an errant post or something like that.
1: Well, this is the thing, and this is something that this guy Flynn talks about, is the pylon that we forget that the heart of a lot of this viral one person putting up a comment, mm-hmm. he was 20 at the time, put up a couple of comments that he really regrets now, but he said that the pylon was so aggressive, it just pushed him back into his corner, and it was out of proportion to the comments he had made.
2: I think people are so quick to forget on the internet, especially that people make mistakes and there's so many elements of like someone comes out and makes one video and they get hounded. And I think the backlash that you receive, no matter how bad it is, like something that you do, obviously within reason, people just pile on and then everyone wants to get their quick fix of attention. And it's not really about them actually trying to criticize and help. It's about them getting attention and more followers and more views. So I think the hardest thing to do is probably stand up and go, hey, why don't we, instead of just completely hating on and further alienating this person and realistically pushing them further down in their beliefs and like sending them further down that track. Let's try and educate.
1: And show them some compassion. Yeah. But also, Anita said, here's her conspiracy theory. Who is setting up these algorithms and to what end? Is it for disruption? Is it man versus woman? To what end are these algorithms doing that?
0: He said that war would be, and what we're seeing right now, we've got that so-called comedian that did the petrol sniffing thing versus Grace Tame in the algorithm. You've got left versus right. These are two young women who are out there at the moment. And because I'm not going to mention her name because I don't want to get the algorithm to be boosted more, but because I clicked on the story because I thought, well, what's going on here? And then I thought, oh, hang on a minute. Now I'm getting all these other parts of that. So I'm getting this far right stuff on my phone and I'm getting far left stuff as well because I click on Grace Tame.
1: Most of us are in the middle. And if we show compassion on either side and say...
0: Yeah, right now, compassion, if you show compassion in the internet's world, you're a big simp. There's something wrong with you.
1: Well, you know, it's just interesting too.
0: Being kind is a terrible thing now.
1: But that's just part of that manosphere.
0: Yeah, that's what I mean.
1: And I said to Anita, in light of violence against women in our society and family violence, what is it? Why are we saying there's an epidemic of loneliness amongst young men? And she said she thinks there's an epidemic of just loneliness in general. 30% of Australians live alone. Yeah. It's a loneliness epidemic. And yet these men have found a subculture.
0: Yeah, of course, because they're belonging. It's why guys join outlaw motorcycle clubs.
1: What a shame there's this horrible negativity, this misogynistic negativity to it. But it's such an interesting chat, and he's such an impressive young man.
0: Yeah.
1: Flynn Martin is his name, and he's on Double H this week.
0: But also I'd say to anyone, whatever you post, you're publishing. Yeah. Whatever you post, and when you're the Annie Knights of the world, Australia's most sexually promiscuous woman, when she's 56, how is she going to look at herself?
1: Well, that's what Flynn said. If he could stop another young person being in the embarrassing situation, he said that he wants to educate people to say, please don't do what I did.
0: Check it out. Double A Chattery drops today. Coming up, well, no controversy here. Carl Stefanovic, Eddie Maguire joining us to talk about the new show.
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18: No accidents or breakdowns around town this afternoon. From town out through to Cosgrove, Ingham Road probably quite nicely. Wilcox Street still a bit busy through Garvard, also through to Cosgrove with ongoing roadworks. No delays meantime, the Ring Road. 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It's Jace, more traffic in 30 minutes on Power 100.
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20: Hey there, I'm Jackie Lim. New South Wales Police have agreed to sweeping changes after a major cultural review uncovered serious issues within the force. The independent report found bullying, discrimination and sexual harassment are still happening. All 29 recommendations have now been accepted, with leaders committing to reform workplace behaviour. JB Hi-Fi is refunding more than $250,000 to 200 customers. The ACCC alleges the company may have misled consumers with pricing claims and ads for several products, including two laptops, a VR headset and a gaming monitor.
21: We take these things very seriously. It's important that customers can receive genuine discounts and they're not misled. 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
20: That's Luke Woodward from The Watchdog there. We're being reminded to book in our flu shot despite this year's case numbers tracking lower so far. The Royal Australian College of GPs says just under 37,000 cases have been recorded nationwide to the end of May, far below the 100,000 recorded by the same time last year. A fan has been given a 5-year ban from all AFL and AFLW games after throwing a lemon at West Coast player Ruben Jinbi at Optus Stadium. The incident happened during the match between the Eagles and Essendon. And George Clooney has thrown his support behind Callum Turner as the next James Bond, fueling ongoing speculation about who will replace Daniel Craig. Turner, who recently tied the knot with pop star Dua Lipa, has been widely tipped as a frontrunner, but insists he knows nothing about the casting.
13: C&W Electrical Wholesalers.
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20: In sport, it's 6-8 tonight at Marvel. The Bulldogs hosting Adelaide in the round 14 opener. But Crows coach Matthew Nick says they can take a lot of belief from the 1-point win over Geelong.
22: Our group stood up against a very experienced group that don't often lose those.
20: Switching codes, and Jai Arrow will take centre stage in tonight's NRL clash between the Broncos and Rabbitohs. Both clubs are honouring the recently retired star following his MND diagnosis. And Socceroos striker Mo Touré is in doubt ahead of Australia's World Cup opener against Turkey after missing training. That's the latest in news and sport.
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24: Partly cloudy the rest of your arvo overnight, back down to 17 now. Top of 28 for favourite day, Friday, Saturday and Sunday, with mostly sunny conditions set for your weekend. Back to work Monday, still looking nice at that top of 28 degrees.
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0: that, Amanda.
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29: 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What's all that about? What's happening there? You're not starting tomorrow. The long weekend. In the radio world.
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30: Carl Stefanovic and Eddie McGuire are going to be doing an afternoon show, and they're going to be joining us very soon.
29: Just as a bit of a warm-up. They're out there in their training gear. They look very nice. The boys are coming up.
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1: How do we introduce these two? Carl Stefanovic, Eddie Maguire. They've teamed up for a new show. It's called The Long Weekend. I don't know if double demerits are involved. They're right here with us now in the studio. Gentlemen, hello.
2: I'm too old to drive. Too tired to drive.
3: Now, just before we get started, Carl, I think it's only fair to say that we bend the knee, we dip the lids to Jonesy and Amanda, who yesterday on the ratings showed that this country is big enough and understands enough and has the je ne sais quoi to understand that people can talk about Australia and do a magnificent show in my hometown of Melbourne, number one in drive. In Sydney, you've blown the place to pieces. It's unbelievable. But I say this with absolute sincerity because the move from the breakfast show where you dominated in Sydney for so long into drive is a significant one. And you have absolutely cleaned up. So, congratulations.
2: Bravo.
1: And you threw in a bit of a French term as well.
2: I didn't know that was.
1: Thank you.
0: You two together, I just didn't see that on my bingo card, but I do like it. It's got a nice Carl and Eddie. It's like Charles and Eddie, that duo that had a song.
2: Would I Lie to You?
0: Would I Lie to You, baby?
2: It's a great song.
0: Yeah. How long have you
3: guys... Might be a theme song, what do you reckon?
0: This could be how long have you guys known each other for?
2: 20 years.
3: It was at least that. No, it's more than that because, in fact, you know, I was the CEO when Carl was on the Today Show as
2: Got
3: well.
2: Got me obviously. The Logie.
3: Yeah. Did all that.
1: Well, where were you when it was my turn? Good on you, Eddie.
3: Well, you're in the wrong place at that stage. Sorry. You should have got one, I mean, I must admit. Mind you, I'm missing 5, 6 at least.
2: Oh, yeah.
3: Carl and I have known each other for years, but we've also been good friends. The funny thing about it is Carl and I have actually been mates over the years. We've been in contact. We have mutual friends. We've done a lot of things together, but not on air. And we've always spoken about we should do a show together. You know, we thought we should be doing a Tonight Show on Channel 9 and very much along the lines of a national show. So we've always had this understanding we should be doing this, and Carl's into politics, I'm into politics, we're both into sport, et cetera, et cetera, and we host a lot of different things. So that's always been the starting ground, and then this opportunity came up, and we've been talking about it for about 6 months, haven't we?
2: And I just knew that working with Eddie, I wouldn't have to, you know, work too hard because Eddie's just going to take control of the whole thing.
3: That's it.
2: And I can just sit back and just...
0: So you're in the bimbo seat. Right. We're on the sailing boat. And
2: It's yin and yang. It's Carl and Eddie. Eddie and Carl. No, I'm really looking forward to it. I love Eddie Maguire. Like, he has been there for me as a very, very dear friend when times have been really tough. There's no doubt in my mind that he would call and has when I've gone through difficult periods.
0: Right.
2: And on top of that, the ability to work with him, to be able to see how he operates. I'm a radio L plater.
0: Mm-hmm.
2: And to learn off him and to be mentored by him is something that I'm really looking forward to.
3: Hey, guys, can I ask you a question, if it would be so bold?
0: Of course.
3: In your own interview. But tell me about how different it has been to go from breakfast to drive, because you've put a lot of thought in it. I ran into you, Amanda, at the Logies, and we spoke about this. And the change up for you, and the fact that it's this show, I think it was one of the great things in life is to refresh something and make it as new again. And Jean Cocteau actually said about it that is the difference between poetry and prose. And you guys have been able to do it. You've made something new again, fresh or old, new again and fresh. And you've really opened up the airwaves for people listening to drive.
1: That's nice of you to say. So I think that what we thought a lot about what a drive show kind of for us, what it would be. And I think sometimes life at work can be hard and life at home can be hard. Homework with kids, taking kids to sport, or just whatever it is. We wanted to be that bubble between those two things. We wanted to be a soft place to land, somewhere where you can loosen your tie, we can sit in the car, kick off your shoes if you're the passenger, but just relax a bit more. We kind of wanted to be a soft place.
0: Yeah, you had a name for it.
1: And sometimes a silly... I said it was kind of the perineum of radio.
3: Yeah.
1: I got shouted down at that point and told to go home.
2: But you two, I mean, it feels like I'm at a dinner party and you two have broken away to have a private chat in French. I mean, I don't know, the perineums and the Jardin de Vaux. It's like Jonesy. Can we talk about motorbikes?
0: We're fussing the brains of the operation.
2: That's right.
0: You two have both had many controversies in your life. If you could swap a controversy, you take one of Eddie's controversies,
3: no,
0: Carl.
3: I'm not taking any. And,
0: and Carl, you take one of which controversy would you take? Is there one?
3: I think that the more to the point is that these things happen when you're going hard. Now you guys understand breakfast radio and television better than anybody, and sometimes you hit the wall and sometimes things happen that you don't even think are happening until they've happened, and then you try to recover from that. But it's the actions and the body of work that I think you look at over the journey. So
1: I see Carl's body right now.
3: He's given us a good look at it.
1: Shirt open to the waist.
3: He looks like Dennis Lilly.
2: From the southern end. I didn't mean it like that, man.
0: Well, I'm very excited. Oh,
3: here comes the members. Then,
0: I am.
2: And I said to Jonesy the other day, I mean, because it is a new, fresh thing for me. I've done a lot of on-air time and so many hours on air. But I said to Jonesy in the lift, mate, is there any piece of advice? And he goes, just one thing. One idea per segment. That's it.
0: Yep.
2: And I was like, yeah, but what's the idea?
3: That's good. That's one more.
1: He doesn't know either.
2: He doesn't know.
3: As opposed to air mantra is no idea.
0: I can only see great things.
2: Yeah, it'd be fun.
3: I loved what Amanda said there a moment ago about the essence of the show, and that's very much what we want to do. We're not going to come in. You're not going to have hardcore politics or anything else going on, but we will cover the stories of the day. We will have interesting people. We'll open up our contact books. We'll have plenty of sport. We'll be telling you what you missed during the week and what's coming up over the weekend. So that's basically it.
0: It's a fest.
1: And it does sound like a fest.
2: Or palais vu. What's it?
3: Au revoir.
2: Thank you.
0: And on that note, Eddie McGuire, Carl Stefanovic.
2: Auf Wiedersehen.
3: There you go, Judge Amanda. It's great to be in the presence of radio royalty.
2: Number one.
3: Congratulations. Well done.
2: Well done.
1: Thank you. Jonesy and Amanda.
4: Jonesy and Amanda. Yeah. Like siblings who know where their bodies are buried.
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0: Hello there, it's Jonesy and Amanda driving you home this Thursday, the 11th of June. Good afternoon to you.
1: I was reading about a story that's happened in Britain. Something was stolen from a railway museum. It's been a little statue that's been there for years and years and years, and it's of a little evacuee, a little girl, a young girl, and she's next to a statue or a figurine of her mother.
0: Right.
1: To show the story of the evacuees during the war. And suddenly, well, no one, the double ignominy, she's an evacuee, no one noticed that she had disappeared until someone phoned the railway station and said, are you missing your little statue of that little girl? Because she's turned up on one of our trains holding a beer. And so they think that a stag do had taken the little girl. No, she hadn't been, you know, she was still in decent order.
0: Of course.
1: But they found her sitting up the front of the train holding a can of cider.
0: Some hijinks.
1: Some hijinks.
0: Yeah.
1: And they said here she turned up in a carriage with a can of cider in her hand. And they said, given her inebriated state, they put her in a wheelchair and delivered her on the next train. We're glad to have her back, they said, even if we didn't notice she'd gone.
0: Had a mum.
1: They said, this is what they've said here, that their mother hadn't seemed not to have noticed that she'd disappeared.
0: Yeah, that's the problem with mothers these days.
1: Mother.
0: Too busy scrolling.
1: Yeah. up the playing the pokies.
0: Not paying attention.
1: It'd be a strange thing to nick.
0: Yeah, there's a lot of cool stuff. You got me a flight center man many years ago.
1: I didn't steal him. I paid money
0: for him. He was responsibly sourced. If you might remember, Flight Center had a fiberglass Flight Center man dressed up in a pilot's uniform.
1: And they changed them over.
0: Then some CEO came and said, oh, no, we don't want that. It's dated. So they ordered all the Flight Center men crushed. Well, I couldn't believe that.
1: Yeah, I found one and paid for it. Remember,
0: for my 40th birthday.
1: As a joke, I kissed it and it tasted like urine. Because it'd been at the front of the shop.
0: Next to a pub.
1: Yeah.
0: I don't think it was his first rodeo.
1: Are you saying he'd been seeing other people? Yeah.
0: And that area of town, I think you were the first female to kiss it as well. Anyway, a man in uniform. But that was responsibly sourced.
1: It was. I didn't steal
0: it. To me, you don't look like someone that would steal.
1: Oh, no. Well, I was on a
0: Here beyond, we go.
1: I was, well,
0: Gather
1: I was on a
0: around, everyone.
1: I'm still ashamed of this. And it wasn't a big statue or anything like that. It was a photograph. I'm still embarrassed I did it. One of my first Beyond 2000 trips was with my friend Vanessa. We're in our 20s. And we were doing a story. It might have been on dengue fever, I think. One of those days where I'm crouching next to a pond saying this is the world's epicenter of dengue fever. And I think, what am I doing here? But we were in the lab and it was an infectious diseases lab.
0: Right.
1: And we're going through a photo album. And both Vanessa and I were gobsmacked at one of the photographs. It was a man who had a terribly inflated pair of testicles. I don't know if it was two or just one, but it was like he was sitting on a space hopper.
0: Okay.
1: And it was so extraordinary. We were bored. We'd been on the road for a month at that point.
0: So what?
1: We stole the photograph.
0: You stole the photo.
1: Out of a science lab, out of a folder of scientific information.
0: So you both stole it.
1: We stole it.
0: Was it a Don Lane, Bert Newton situation?
1: 6 months at mine, 6 months at hers. We'd get it out occasionally while we were still traveling for that trip and giggle over it.
0: Yeah.
1: But I don't know what's happened to it since.
0: You don't even know where it is now.
1: We both felt slightly ashamed.
0: Well, so you should be.
1: Oh, have you never stolen anything? What about that story about your brother and the school bell? Or did you nick it?
0: No, I didn't nick it. No.
1: Oh, not me.
0: Our local primary school, we had one of those hand dinghy bells that would denote the children to come into class.
1: Oh, I know what a bell is.
0: My brother and his dope-smoking mate went and stole it when they were about 18. And then years and years later, I'm helping him move house, and I went, isn't that the school bell? And he goes, yeah. And I said, they had an article in the newspaper, who stole the school bell? Been there since the 20s. And he goes, yeah. And I said, shouldn't you return it? He goes, nah, I'll get round to it. Then fast forward to 2013, I'm on Dancing with the Stars. My star has risen. The school says, will you come and host our 50th anniversary or 120th anniversary or whatever? Yeah, sure. And I said, Matt, this is a perfect opportunity to bring the bell back.
1: Wow.
0: So part of the whole thing, I'm in front of all the dignitaries, and I said, back in 1987, these two reprobates stole this school bell, and now they want to make it right. And then Matt came through the hall in a balaclava.
1: Well, you said his name.
0: No, I just said someone.
1: Oh, you didn't say my brother, Matt.
0: No, I just said the two reprobates, he came through dinging the bell.
1: And did the crowd go crazy?
0: And everyone's going nuts. And my brother, who is not a showman in any way, goes and just sits back down at his table and takes the balaclava.
1: Aww.
0: I said, you could have walked out a back door, you idiot.
1: But and was it a big deal that the bell had been returned?
0: You know, and the cops saw the bright side of it after they capsicum sprayed him. I said, give him the phone book.
1: Just the Ada Kay, he's my brother.
0: Make sure.
1: Well, why don't we do this? A tribal drum is going to beat for I Can't Believe They Stole dot, dot, dot.
0: Yeah, right on, Fergal.
1: Something unusual and quirky that either you stole or someone else stole, and you go, what the hell happened there?
0: And maybe you've got a ginormous pair of testicles in picture form at home. Give us a call.
2: Power 100.

0: Hello there, it's Jonesy Demander driving you home. So a mannequin went missing from a railway museum in England. It was part of a display for World War II evacuees.
1: That's right.
0: And there was a little girl mannequin sitting next to her mum.
1: Yeah, and they didn't know anything had been stolen. And then the staff got a call from someone at a train station saying, have you mislaid little Annie, your evacuee? And they said no. And said, well, she's turned up in a carriage with a can of cider in her hand.
0: Typical.
1: So a stag do had taken her, put her on the train.
0: The tribal drum is beating for I Can't Believe They Stole. Anna has joined us.
1: Anna, hello.
2: Hi, how are you?
1: Very well. How old are you, Anna?
2: Pardon?
1: How old are you?
2: I'm 14.
1: Have you stolen something, Anna?
0: What are you, a cop?
2: Oh, Anna. I have not. I had my school get something stolen.
1: Oh, yeah? Tell us what happened.
2: So about at the start of this year, I would say, we had our life-size statue stolen from outside the front of our gates.
1: Oh. Statue of what?
2: It was one of our school saints.
1: Oh!
0: Which saint?
2: Nano Nagel. Oh. And it was, like, fully made of metal.
0: Oh, wow. Right. Someone stole it for they're going to melt it down. Sorry.
1: Do you think they're going to metal? No.
0: Yeah, well, it's made of precious metal. Have you seen what bronze is worth these days?
1: Wow. And so they haven't replaced it? No one knows what happened?
2: No one. Well, they got, I believe, on surveillance, someone stealing it fully masked.
1: Oh, wow. That's a big operation.
0: That's outrageous. That would have weighed a ton.
1: Would it be interesting if it was St. Christopher that got stolen? Because isn't St. Christopher the saint of lost things?
0: Yeah.
1: Help me! Anna, thank you.
0: Thank you, Anna. Mick has joined us.
1: Hi, Mick. What got stolen?
3: Sorry, it wasn't something that I stole. It was something my brother's mate had done, and they'd stitched him up.
1: Sure, sure. What happened?
3: They went around the suburbs and rounded up all these garden gnomes and planted them on my parents' front yard.
0: Oh, that's great. That is so great.
1: And your brother got the blame for that, did he?
3: Well, his mates stitched him up for it and was sort of red-faced while all these gnomes are in our front yard, and it was later revealed that it was a prank.
1: Revealed it was a prank.
0: I think
1: not that they'd grown there.
0: If you put a garden gnome in your front yard,
1: you're asking for trouble. Yeah, I know. Remember all those stories that they'd go on overseas trips and send back postcards, picture themselves outside the Leaning Tower of Pisa.
0: I always like seeing in the city when someone gets a witch's hat on top of a dignitary, you know, on a horse or something.
1: That always makes you laugh.
0: I always think, well, that's pretty good.
1: Thanks, Mick.
0: Sam.
1: Okay, Sam, what got stolen?
4: Oh, first of all, congratulations on your ratings achievement.
0: It's because of you, Sam.
1: Thank you very much.
0: Specifically, it's because of you.
4: Oh, thanks. Yeah, I do my best. Yes.
1: And we appreciate it.
4: Yeah, so this is something that my friend and I stole back in the mid-90s when we were in high school. We had computer class, and for some reason we thought it would be a fantastic idea to steal about 8 of the balls from the computer mouses, I think you call them, but I think they're computer mice.
1: Right.
0: Yep.
4: Yes. And so I feel kind of bad about it now because it was a state school, so they probably couldn't afford the new technology, but yes, we took the mouse.
0: So no one could do any work.
1: No, and what did you do with them? Have you still got them? Now you're too ashamed to get them out and look at them, make a necklace of them?
4: We took them home, but when we got home, I got a frantic call from my friend saying, school's rung, asking if we know anything about the mouse balls, because they saw us sitting where the mouse were.
1: Oh, duh.
4: And so we had to say, oh, no, we didn't even know they had mouse balls in them. Oh, so we wouldn't have done that.
0: Of course you wouldn't. And did your friend cave? It sounds like she was the one that was going to just roll over and rat you all
1: so
0: out.
1: So nothing, you never returned them?
4: No, we were too scared to in case we got caught.
0: Yeah. I'd like to see the scholastic scores of the school of that
1: the
0: year.
1: The NAPLAN.
0: I would like to see the NAPLAN of that particular school.
1: Is this something you sometimes think about in the early hours of the morning, Sam?
4: Yes, I was actually thinking about it driving to work, because I'm actually a teacher now.
1: Oh,
4: and I was
1: Sam.
4: Thinking about it driving to work the other day, and I was thinking to myself, I do feel bad about that now. But,
1: well, I hope you feel better, my child. If only we had a big statue of a saint.
0: What if one of the kids says, I couldn't do my homework because there's a mouse ball missing, miss?
4: Well, we don't have mouse balls anymore,
0: do we? So, you've got me.
1: Sam, thank you for sharing. I hope you feel a little bit better.
5: 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Bring your sarcasm. They brought theirs.
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11: With the final check of your roads, a little bit busy Sturt Street out through to Ingham Road. After that, you run through to Cosgrove, pretty good. Wilcox Street up through to the intersection of Ingham Road, Cosgrove. Busy with some roadworks there. And Dalrymple Road at Duckworth Street, busy too. On average, 80 people are killed and around 450 seriously injured each year on Queensland roads as a result of speed-related crashes. Slow down. Search Street Smarts for more. It's Jason's latest traffic on Power 100.
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28: Hey, I'm Sally Pearson. Molly O'Callaghan has claimed the 200-metre freestyle title at the Australian Swimming Trials but fell short of Ariane Titmus' world record, while teenage sensation Sienna Tui continued her breakout meet with victory in the 50-metre breaststroke. Australia has wrapped up preparations for the T20 World Cup with a comfortable 6-wicket win over the West Indies in Cardiff, And Aussie Storm Hunter has lost her doubles quarterfinal at Queen's alongside Shuai Zhang. Serena Williams continues her comeback tomorrow morning.
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0: Hello there, it's Jonesy and Amanda driving you home. A mannequin's gone missing from a railway museum in England. It was part of a display for World War II evacuees.
1: A little girl mannequin sitting next to her supposed mum mannequin. No one noticed the ignominy of the little girl going missing until someone said, "Are you missing Annie, little orphan Annie?" Mm-hmm. I said, "No, why?" I said, "Well, she's turned up in our train with can of cider in her
0: Stag hand. Night, we're looking at you." Yeah. Anyway, the tribal drummers beating "I Can't Believe They Stole." Eleanor has joined us.
1: Hi, Eleanor. What got nicked?
2: Hey, guys. I had a life-size fiberglass cow at the front of my property. So this beautiful, big, black and white Frisian cow.
1: Yeah.
2: And I came home one afternoon and it was gone.
1: Oh, that makes me unhappy because I would have loved to see
0: that. Because Amanda, Eleanor, has a life-size zebra.
1: I do. I've got a big zebra in my backyard and I love that stuff, but it's my backyard. Yeah. That's the risk you take. Any idea where it went?
2: Well, no. My son-in-law says that there's actually an Instagram page where people post where they steal large objects and put them in bizarre places. So I've had a look on there, but no avail, and I went on Facebook and people thought it was actually a real cow, so they were telling me to go to the stockist or the farmyard, and then I've got all these jokes about it running off with a cash cow or moved on to other greener pastures. But my cow's gone.
0: How long's it been gone for, Eleanor?
2: It's been gone for 3 months, and I didn't call the police because I thought, you know what, they're tied up with a little bit.
0: No, I say call the coppers on this one. I'd be.
2: Oh, and tell them my cow got stolen?
0: Yeah.
2: Yes. I think I'm a bloody loony.
0: No.
1: That's a big deal. I would be very distressed if I was you.
0: We're going to put an APB out for that cow.
1: Yeah.
0: Eleanor, I want
1: that
0: back.
1: Has it jumped over the moon?
0: Okay, but you're not helping.
1: No, I'm not. Sorry, Eleanor. I feel for you because I would.
0: We take this seriously.
1: I would take that very seriously. Yeah.
0: Forget about your machete gangs, cops. Go and get Eleanor's cow. Thank you. Peter's joined us.
1: Hello, Peter. What got stolen?
3: Hey, congratulations on the number one spot, guys.
1: Oh, thank you, Peter. Pete. We appreciate that.
3: Going back a while, I used to be a sergeant in the British Army, and we were stationed in Germany for a while when the Cold War was on, and we were working out of a barracks, an old German World War II barracks called Vogelsang, and it had a lot of sort of Germanic memorabilia around the place, one of which was this wall, and there was a naked bloke carved into the wall with like some sort of wrapped around, you know, sort of shawl on him or something like that. Anyway, a good friend of mine called Dave Swan, currently residing in Mobley in the UK, has that bloke's testicles as a bit of a paperweight on his half.
0: So he took them away.
1: He sliced them off the sculpture.
3: He wandered up there with a hammer and something or other, and he chipped them off, and they're on his mantelpiece.
0: So this wasn't a spur-of-the-moment crime. This is something he put a bit of thought in. It was premeditated.
3: Oh, you better believe it. Yeah, he thought it through.
1: I like how you've named him and told us where he lived. Hilarious. He doesn't have a cow, does he?
0: Has he got a cow?
1: Thank you, Peter. I love that.
0: Thank you for all your calls. Coming up, Instagram is back. I've got a good feeling about Instagram today because we're high on the hog. So maybe this is the time that, you know, that you could win this.
1: If you'd like to play.
0: 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We're also going to talk about the FIFA World Cup in the US.
1: Controversy much, I'm not sure.
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15: Hey there, I'm Jackie Lim. Australia and New Zealand police have pulled off a major Hell's Angels crackdown. A coordinated national day of action yesterday saw officers execute raids on the motorcycle gang targeting firearms, drugs and traffic offences. 40 people were arrested with 145 charges laid. Pauline Hanson's Fire the Liar campaign has now doubled its fundraising goal after reaching its initial $1 million target in just 13 hours. PM Anthony Albanese has questioned the source of the multi-million dollar fundraising push, casting doubt over the sudden influx of donations.
16: This is someone who got a plane worth more than that, given to her by Australia's richest person. That pales in insignificance with the size of a single donation which was given, showing, I think, the interests that One Nation represents. Not battlers.
15: The UN has joined China in calling for a diplomatic end to the war in the Middle East. It comes as the US launches new strikes on Iran, targeting military surveillance, communication systems, and air defense strikes. Donald Trump says Tehran is taking too long to reach an agreement. Now they'll pay the price. Young Aussies are pressing ahead with European holidays despite the growing global unrest. New data from Passport Card Australia shows just 1.5% of under-30s have cancelled trips this year. And George Clooney has backed Callum Turner to be the next James Bond, calling him the perfect choice. The British actor has been widely tipped as a frontrunner, but says he knows nothing about the role.
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15: In sport, three more years for Gather Round in the City of Churches, the AFL officially striking a deal to keep the AFL's party round in Adelaide until 2029. In tennis, Rinky Hijikata, James Duckworth and Nick Kyrgios all take to the court for the round of 16 at the Stuttgart Open tonight. And the Knicks are just one win away from the NBA championship after completing the biggest comeback in playoffs history to down the Spurs by a single point. They're leading the best of seven series 3-1. That's the latest in news and sport.

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2: Partly cloudy the rest of your arvo overnight, back down to 17 now. Top of 28 for favourite day Friday, Saturday and Sunday, with mostly sunny conditions set for your weekend. Back to work Monday, still looking nice at that top of 28 degrees.
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15: here. It's showtime.
16: Good afternoon to you. While you were powdering your nose, Amanda, Ryan and I were talking about his soccer win on the weekend. Ryan likes to play with his little soccer side. And
17: with my little soccer side.
16: We know that he won.
17: Yep.
16: But tell Amanda how much you won by.
17: We won 9-0.
16: You know, why didn't you tell us that? That's a big deal.
18: I'm interested. When you are winning, say, 8-0,
17: yeah.
18: Do you take your foot off the gas because you feel for them?
17: No, you want to keep scoring because our competition in particular is very close. So goal difference might play a key role in deciding who goes into the finals.
16: Oh.
17: So you got to get up.
16: You would have sealed the deal by being 9-0.
17: Yeah, I reckon, hopefully. I scored as well.
18: Did you?
17: Yeah.
16: Did you really?
18: Is that unusual?
17: Well, yes. Quite rare.
16: And what about out on the field?
17: Okay.
18: That's amusing. Have you seen that story? It's been getting...
16: He's 9-0. Should get something for it.
18: The NRL story. There was a small boy who's gone viral for his tearful face.
16: Oh, this is West Tigers and the Penrith Panthers.
18: He's a West Tigers fan.
16: Yeah.
18: And a few weeks ago...
16: It went viral.
18: This poor little boy bawling his eyes out because his team had lost. And the Tigers beautifully said, come along, we're going to make a big deal of you when we take on Penrith this weekend. What was it?
16: 60. So it was like 58-0.
18: Yes, that poor little boy. We'll make you feel better. Watch us lose big time.
16: You've seen losses. Well, hold my beer.
18: The whole team was crying.
16: Mate, would you like a lemonade?
18: Well, actually, speaking of soccer, the FIFA World Cup is upon us. I think it all kicks off tomorrow.
16: Who are you rooting for? Australia, obviously.
18: Well, obviously.
16: Outside of
18: the soccer. Well, a lot of people are tipping Norway. I think the Norwegians look amazing. Right. Let's talk about some of the quirkiest stuff around the World Cup. We'll do it next.
16: Instagram makes its return as well. JonesyDemanda.com.au if you'd like to play.
1: Power 100.

0: Hello there, it's Jonesy and Amanda driving you home. See, I've organised fireworks out the window for
1: nice,
0: you.
1: Nice, I like it.
0: And now I'm filming it and I'm going to post it on my Instagram and no one will look at it.
1: Should we just do the radio show also while we're here?
0: Yeah, sure.
1: Okay, let's do it. The World Cup is about to kick off. It's being hosted in the US, but there are actually three host countries, America, Mexico and Canada. Interesting, I'm just looking at some of the stats around it. In the history of the World Cup, it began in 1930. Mm. Only eight countries have ever won it. Let's have a look. Brazil has won five times.
0: Yep.
1: Germany and Italy, four times each. Argentina has won three times. France and Uruguay have each won twice. Mm-hmm. England and Spain have each won once.
0: I know a bit about the round ball. I've seen the whole series of Ted Lasso, and I'm going to watch the next series. So I'm well familiar with the game. I will say this, though, after watching Ted Lasso, I really got into soccer, and then I actually watched a game of soccer, and I went, well, it's not like Ted Lasso. No,
1: the highlights will do me. The highlights of anything will do me. But there's been a lot of exciting stuff building around it. And there's a downside, too, that we will talk about. But some of the stuff I've really loved is looking at the tourists that have turned up and the German tourists who are loving Waffle House. They're in Alabama or something.
0: Yeah.
1: And they're going to the Waffle House.
0: Yeah, of course
1: they would. Germany's the home of waffles. And they're going, how great's this? Waffle House.
0: But Americans, with their food, they do add a certain
1: waffle
0: to it.
1: Well, the German tourists I saw were thrilled with what they had in Waffle House. There was a psychic corgi I saw who was batting a ball into various baskets. The psychic corgi has predicted that Australia will win the Group D.
0: Right.
1: Ryan, you know soccer. Is
0: yep.
1: this, or football?
0: Do you don't want to ask me because I've seen Ted Lasso?
1: Is this likely?
2: I think to win it, probably not likely, but we should get through the group.
1: Okay, all right. Well, that's exciting.
0: I could have told you that.
1: I saw a mathematician talking the other day. I'm just going to ignore Jonesy. I saw a mathematician the other day saying that, and he apparently has predicted the winner for the last four World Cups.
0: Right.
1: He's suggesting Norway is going to win. And, gee, I hope they do. They look incredible. Have a look at the team photo they took. Here they are posing as Vikings.
0: Oh, my God, look at them.
1: How sexy
0: it's like
1: is that?
0: A Hemsworth family reunion.
1: It's Hemsworth Fest, all posing as Vikings with the shields and the whole thing.
0: Mm-hmm.
1: They look incredible. They've brought all their own food. This is what they're, as I said, tipped to win by many of the punters. So they aren't relying on American food when they're on their tour here.
0: Yep.
1: They've brought 300 kilograms of fish, 6,000 oranges.
0: Yeah.
1: 116 kilograms of traditional Norwegian cheese has been shipped. A renowned Norwegian chef is travelling with the team. They want to keep the team as regular in every level of the world.
0: Well, the Norwegians will almost eat bait. What you call bait, they'll eat.
1: Yeah, but that's what's obviously going to fuel them for all of this.
0: Yeah.
1: I love their chants. So not only is the team dressed up as Vikings, if you've ever seen the fans in the crowd, their chant, they lean forward and back as if they're rowing a Viking ship, and this is the amazing chant
0: boat
1: they have. Very stirring.
0: That is so good.
1: You know what I'm going to compare that to? Is the American soccer chant, which goes a bit like this.
3: Because we support the U.S., U.S., U.S., and that's the way we like it, we like it, we love it.
0: Yeah, it's not as
1: so catchy. What an earworm.
0: It's not as grunty. I'll give you that.
1: Having said that, lots of excitement around this event.
0: Mm-hmm.
1: Some negativity as well. And we'll talk about that. We might put some
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5: 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Yeah. And HR nervous. Jonesy and Amanda.
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5: Does it pass the pub test?
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4: Yeah, the pub test.
7: Doesn't pass the sniff test.
8: Stop it. It's not helpful.
0: When there are big issues to be discussed, we go down to the Jonesy and Amanda Arms for the pub test. And on a Friday, Junior, or Thursday, it's always good to be Danny. Today, World Cup soccer.
9: Well, would you go to the US for the
0: World Cup? I thought you were going to say which chant you like best. You've got the Nordics. Or the Americans.
10: We like it. We love it. Oh,
9: oh, oh. Yeah, one sounds like a high school. The other one sounds highly attractive. I saw just a fleeting glance. I may have the numbers wrong, but something like 10,000 Australians have gone to the States to watch the World Cup. Would you go, in light of some of the negativity?

0: some of the stories that are coming out about
1: this. Is that
0: this.
1: True, though? Is there a lot of...
0: Well, FIFA themselves, from what I'm reading here, has urged some players participating in the World Cup in the States to consider wearing a bulletproof vest beneath their jerseys.
1: You'd imagine
0: as
1: the
0: a
1: Iranian
0: common sense update.
1: Would...
0: Well, the Iranians haven't been allowed in.
1: Yeah.
0: And as someone said, your daily reminder that even Hitler's Germany didn't prevent athletes and officials from taking part in the 1936 Olympics.
1: He wasn't happy about Jesse Owens being there.
0: But they were allowed in. A lot of people of dark complexions have been turned away. So this is what's happened. It's already mired in controversy in the States. Blatant discrimination. Respected young referee from Somalia was detained and deported back to Somalia. Canada have said, come to Canada. And they've made him a giant hero.
1: Mm-hmm.
0: Teams have been subjected to invasive strip searches on the tarmac. National squads are having their ticket allotments revoked. The Iranian team was banned from even staying overnight on US soil.
1: Mm-hmm.
0: A lot of punters just going to watch are subjected to ICE raids. And not just that, the cost of the tickets, they've got something called dynamic costing. What's dynamic pricing? Some of the tickets are up to $10,000. Some people are, people are being priced out of going to watch these things. So some people are saying, from what I'm reading, I don't think it's worth it. Because some people save their whole lives to go with their mates, their partners, their families to watch the World Cup. This year, with it being in the States and this sort of situation happening and the cost of it, would you want to go?
1: It sounds interesting. I don't think I'd invest money to go because I'm not really a big soccer
0: fan.
1: But
0: if you were, say you had the money to go.
1: Sure.
0: Would you?
1: Yeah, I think I'd go. Yeah, Gem Y Rye. You'd go.
2: Yeah, I'd go.
0: That's because we're white Australians and it's probably easy for us.
1: Yeah.
0: Would you go? That's what we're asking.
1: I'm just trying to think how many Donald Trump jokes I've made in my
0: Instagram
1: feed.
0: Well, that's the thing. I'm still haunted by the fact that Kelly Holloway was not allowed to enter New York.
1: That's because his missus said all those terrible things about Trump.
0: We can't
1: say stuff like that.
0: But they haven't said to him that that's why. And he's banned because his girlfriend said stuff.
1: But that's...
0: No, seriously. There's no rules. There are no rules. It's completely arbitrary as to whether you get in or not.
1: That's the old saying, when in Rome, you've got to do what the Romans do. And, whatever country you go to.
0: But his girlfriend made those posts. They haven't even said
1: it's
0: that.
1: I'm not defending it.
0: But my point is, how terrifying. Yeah. You don't know what they may choose.
1: The world is, back to the whole, when in Rome, do what
0: the whole world is that. So do you choose to visit it right now? That's what we're asking. Visiting the World Cup in the States for this World Cup, does it pass the pub test?
1: We'd love to hear from you. Power 100.

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1: Fast money,
2: extra cash,
3: any money,
4: Jonesy and Amanda's.
0: What's up? 10 questions, 60 seconds on the clock. You could pass if you don't know an answer. We'll come back to that question if time permits. If you get all the questions right, $1,000.
5: You can make it $2,000 by answering a bonus question, but as we say, it's double or nothing.
0: You looked incredibly learned there when you had the pen to your chin.
5: Mm-hmm. Have I drawn on myself? Do you have the right end?
0: That's when you don't look learned. Hayley is in Tacoma. Hello there, Hayley.
6: Hello.
0: You're not in a coma. You're in Tacoma. How are you? You're
6: in good. Tacoma. Yeah, I'm good. Thank you. How are you?
0: Great.
6: Congratulations on your rating.
5: Oh, Hayley. Thank you very much.
0: Did anyone put you up to that, Hayley, or is that your own thing?
6: No, I listen every day.
0: Okay. Good.
5: Very happy to hear
0: and
5: that.
0: Anything Amanda could do to make your listening experience better?
6: Just keep being herself. She's amazing.
5: Okay. Hayley, thank you. I appreciate it. I'm not even going to ask about Brendan Jones.
0: I don't think Hayley has any notes for me.
5: Hayley, let's see if we can get you some money. We've got 10 questions, 60 seconds. Do say pass if you're not sure, because we might have time to come back, okay?
6: Okay.
5: Let's go. Question number one. What animal was Cat in the Hat?
6: Cat.
5: Question two. What day follows Sunday?
6: Monday.
5: Question three. We Will Rock You is performed by which band?
6: Queen.
5: Question four. The quokka is best known for living on which island?
6: New Zealand.
5: Oh, it's Rottnest Island off Western Australia. Oh, yeah, you were thinking of the Kiwi.
6: Yeah.
5: Oh, Hayley, I'm sorry. Plops and poos,
6: I forgot the pass.
0: You could have passed, Hayley.
5: Oh,
0: the pass is your friend.
5: Yeah. Hayley, thank you for playing.
0: Hayley, thank you.
6: Thank you for having me.
0: That's nice. And thank you for your feedback. And we'll try and get Amanda to do more.
5: To do more of being herself. Thank you.
0: Hayley, you've done well. If you'd like to play Instagram, jonesyandamanda.com.au, it'll be back again tomorrow.
5: And coming up, the results of the pub test. Visiting the World Cup right now in the US.
7: 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Jonesy brings the nonsense.
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0: Dave.
1: Hello there. It's Jonesy Demander driving you home. Thursday, no better time than to get on down to the Jonesy Demander Arms for the pub test.
2: The pub test.
3: Pub test.
4: Does not pass the pub test.
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5: Pub test.
4: Does it pass the pub test?
2: Pub test.
3: Yeah, the pub test.
4: Doesn't pass the sniff test.
2: Stop it. It's not helpful.
1: I like soccer. I like the round ball game. I watched Ted Lasso and I really enjoyed it. And then I liked it so much I went and watched a game of soccer on telly and I went, oh, it's not as dramatic as Ted Lasso.
6: No, what you're saying is not as quick.
1: Well, yeah, you know.
6: And a whole game and there can be almost half a goal.
1: And it has got sexy Rebecca in it.
6: Well, this before a single ball has even been kicked at the FIFA World Cup in the States, there's already controversy. A respected young referee was detained and deported to Somalia. Canada said, bring him here. We will love him. National squads are having their ticket allotments revoked. It seems if you're dark-skinned, sometimes you're finding your tickets mean nothing. Players as well as punters are being turned back, are being strip-searched. The tickets are incredibly expensive.
1: Gee, Mexico will put up a big wall of defence.
6: Well, let's see what you think. Would you go to the World Cup in the US? Visiting this World Cup at the US right now, does it pass the pub test?
7: Oh, extraordinary goal!
8: Passed the pub test to me. I've been in the States several times. Any opportunity I've got to go to the States, I'd love it for any reason. So American people are lovely. I think the ones we get in Australia are bad, but the ones over there are good. So, yeah, give me the States anytime.
9: No, it does not. The teams and the players and even the referees aren't on an even playing field to start with. It automatically becomes an unfair competition. You know, a true football fan would want to watch a fair competition, I think.
10: No, not in the US. It's supposed to be democracy. His girlfriend should be able to say whatever she wants, you know?
11: I've been to the first two NRL openers in Vegas. Did not go this year. I've got friends in the States that wanted to go to World Cup soccer games this year, and we decided on the whole it wasn't worth it.
1: Well, there you go.
6: Interesting. I bet there'll be a lot of bleary-eyed people. Australia plays for the first time Sunday afternoon against Turkey.
1: And what about your new boyfriends from Norway?
6: Wow.
1: With their Norway chant. Vikings. They do rowing and drinking out of horns.
6: They pillage.
1: They pillage. But there's America.
12: We like it. We love it.
1: It's no, oh, Mickey, you're so fine, you blow my money, Mick.
13: Righto, you two, that's enough.
6: Well, we'll see you tomorrow.
1: Yeah, we'll be back tomorrow. 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
8: 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On the show today, we've got a World Cup sweep. 48 of you can have the 48 countries. Also, we do Tombstone Text on Thursday. How this works, and you send me the most recent phone, the one that's at the top of your phone, and imagine that is now your tombstone. What does it say? Text me 0475 031043. We'll get into yours next here on the Christian O'Connell Show.

0: 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Now, on Thursday's show, we kick off with something called Tombstone Text. You have a look on your phones, and you have a look, see what the first message is that's at the top of your phone. Imagine that now message is your tombstone. What does yours say, Pat?
1: Just look what your dog has done, exclamation, exclamation, exclamation. Last night we had some beautiful lamb chops for dinner. It was Chris's turn to cook last night, so he was doing the chops in the grill that's in our upright oven. Does that make sense? So in the bottom bit, there's a grill, right? So not on the fry pan. It's just the perfect height for our dog, who is rather big.
0: He's a big old dog. It's a donkey.
1: He's a Maremma, an Italian sheepdog, and he's sort of stands taller than our dining table, in fact. He's a big boy.
0: The photo, Pat's photo, can we share that on socials?
1: Please do.
0: It's incredible. Yes. It's like a small pony is getting into the oven.
1: He had a field day.
0: And also, I can tell there's no putting that dog back.
1: Nah.
0: Just like, forget it. Yeah, exactly. Yeah.
1: So Chris went into another room while they cooled. Luckily, they weren't still cooking, and he's come back to find the beast's head in the grill, helping himself to the chops. He had quite a delicious dinner of about six chops last
0: night. Yeah, but
1: that
0: is his best day. That's his best night this year.
1: But look at it. It's like the perfect height. Looks like a polar bear.
0: It would have gone in seconds as well, because they don't know when they're being pulled off.
1: No.
0: Or when they're, you know what I mean, context is everything. They don't know when they're being taken back.
2: Taken aback.
1: I've been taken aback by this conversation.
0: They don't know how long they're going to be able to nibble away and enjoy.
2: Sure.
0: You know what I mean?
2: Listen,
0: this team needs to grow up. You know what I meant? You've got filthy minds, and you lot listening as well. Rio, what does yours say?
2: Mine is, can everyone please transfer me $100 ASAP? I have somehow ended up having to organise a Bucks weekend for this weekend. And because...
0: That is a thankless job. Women won't understand this, but men organise themselves is terrible because no one wants to be seen as the dull organiser. It's easier to take pot shots at that guy, but no one ever steps up to be the leader. And if you do, it's the worst job. You're constantly going, guys, you still haven't paid me.
2: Yes.
0: And you don't want to be that guy. And now you understand what it's like to be a wife.
2: Yes, actually, that's a great point.
0: It is.
2: It's the most vulnerable position in a male friendship group is to be the
0: organiser. Because the leader is vulnerability.
2: Yes, exactly. But the good thing, the other side of the coin with men is that we're very simple creatures.
0: Yes.
2: It doesn't take a lot to sort of satisfy.
0: To corral that.
2: All we need.
0: It's like herding sheep.
1: Yeah.
2: Yes, exactly.
0: So I've been in this situation before. What you should do is you need to start naming and shaming. So you then start calling out the men that haven't paid. They now are vulnerable.
2: Yes.
0: Okay?
1: Yes.
0: And you start accusing them of being tightwads. and put a tightwad hashtag under there. It'll be wiped. No man wants to be known as a tightwad.
2: Maybe change the nicknames in the chat
0: to
2: tightwad.
0: There you go.
2: Yes. This is some of the
0: best advice
2: I've ever
0: seen. This is how you win with men. My tombstone would simply be saying, he's not a pervert.
1: Okay.
0: This is yesterday. My wife and I were out for a couple of hours, and so my wife said, "I'm going to put the TV on for the dog Reggie." I said, "How do you know what he likes? Well, you just put it on. Like, what are you going to put on for him?" Anyway, I got back before my wife. I tell you what, he's enjoying Love Island, USA.
2: He is a pervert.
0: I took a photo of him. Right, he was sat at the edge of the couch, like he had his head in his hands.
1: Aww.
0: And he was staring at the scene. I came in, he was engrossed in, was two ladies in bikinis jumping up and down.
2: Different types of puppies.
0: And I went, wow, we got a perv dog. I took a photo and put it in the family group chat. And obviously my wife was like, he's not a pervert. And I said, he is really tucking into this. Who knew young Reg was a big fan of Love Island, USA? All right, Tombstone Text. Let's have a look at some of yours that are coming in. Hannah's tombstone is simply, can you call me when you get home? Christian, my tombstone text reads, Roger, we have a fitting for it. What do we think Roger is being fitted for? Suit?
1: Yeah, suit. Maybe it's like a wedding or something.
2: I hope so.
1: He's getting hitched.
0: Here's what I'm thinking. Roger is getting measured for a suit for a daughter or his son's wedding.
1: Oh, yeah.
2: Oh, that's a good guess. That's
0: Roger, please get back to us. We need to know.
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Christian O'Connell's show. So tomorrow morning, the World Cup would have kicked off. The biggest World Cup ever. 48 countries instead of the normal 32. It is going to be huge.

0: Now, your office may have already done this, the World Cup sweepstake. You know, where everyone in the office, they put a country out, and that's your country. If you're left holding the winning country, you win a prize. We're going to do it with our lovely listeners, 48 listeners. One listener gets one of the 48 countries. Producers, are you ready? Chuckle Sisters, are you ready?
1: Station's ready. All set.
0: Okay, this is what I want to hear, Chuckle Sisters. This is what I'm going to need you to do now. They're just, oh God, they're high-fived each other. Write down all 48 countries, then cut. All those 48 countries, we need to put them into some kind of, because this is the first time they're hearing this is an idea, we need a makeshift.
2: Yeah.
0: Oh my God, no, they've got the bucket hat.
1: We've got a bucket hat.
0: All right, so we put all the 48 countries into them, and as we go through the lines and the text, we will randomly allocate a country to a listener. Mm. Up for grabs, of course, is the world's greatest meat tray. Meats of the world. 48 meats of the world. All right, let's, first of all then, Julie Galbraith will represent...
2: the Ivory Coast!
0: The Ivory Coast! Well done! Lawrence, the Ambo driver, will be...
2: Ooh, Uzbekistan!
0: Uzbekistan! Ooh. Oh. Lisa Flockhart will be...
2: Switzerland!
0: Christian, Beth here in Sydney, please, I never win anything. Beth in Sydney will be...
2: Brazil!
0: Ooh. Oh, Brazil! Good one. Christian, can I have a team for my soccer mad husband, Graham? He'll be up at the early hours watching all the games and supporting the Socceroos. I'm not going to see much of him for the next couple of weeks. Graham, the husband, will be...
2: representing the Strait of Hormuz, Iran! Ayatollah Scorigola!
0: Lisa in Sydney wants to take part in this. Lisa Tobridi will be...
2: the Czech Republic.
0: Czech Republic. Ooh. Christian, I'd like to get into the draw. I love a good meat tray. Jason, what country is Jason going to be?
2: I hope you like a bratwurst because you've got Germany.
0: Germany, good team. Well done. All right, let's now go to the lines. James, all right, what country is James?
2: James is Mexico.
0: Mexico, one of three host nations. Well done.
3: Oh, so, thank you very much.
0: So James is going to be playing tomorrow morning.
2: Yes, against...
0: We're just about to find out who do Mexico take on. All right, let's go to Rebecca now. Rebecca?
4: Yes, hi.
0: Hi, Rebecca. All right, let's find out what country Rebecca is. It's our World Cup sweepstake. Congo. Oh, Congo. Well done. Yes. You are now the Congo. Well done. Let's go to Scott now, Penrith. Let's find out what country you are, Scott.
2: Jordan.
0: Ooh. Okay, you're now Jordan. Scott is Jordan. Let's go to Dwayne. All right, so Dwayne is going to get...
2: Boo! Turkey!
0: Oh my word, Dwayne is in action, taken on his own country.
3: I love a bit of Turkey.
0: Divided loyalty, Sunday, 2 o'clock. Let's go to Julie now. What country is Jules?
2: The underdogs, Iraq.
0: Iraq, ooh. Wow.
2: Coached by Graham Arnold, yes. Aussie coach.
0: That's right, somewhere. He's done wonders for the first time in years. Yeah. All right, Julie, well done. Let's go to Crystal now with a K. Crystal.
2: Boo.
0: USA. Boo. USA. Down with the Yanks. Spank the Yanks.
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Christian O'Connell's show. So the last couple of weeks, we've been on a mission, save our pub, all thanks to Forex. The pub's calling somewhere between the first sip and the last laugh. It's always a Forex. We've been asking you to tell us about your local pub that needs saving because the last 20 years, 60%. 60%, over half the pubs have disappeared and they won't be coming back. So we're trying to protect the ones that are there. Last week, thanks to all your nominations, and over 500 of you told us about different local pubs around Australia. And five of them got $5,000 each last week on the show. And then we announced on Tuesday this week which pub in Australia is getting the ultimate pub renovation. It's an amazing pub.

0: pub that we are saving and renovating actually right now is in Queensland, where there's a team of builders, painters, sparkies working around the clock because they've got only another 2 weeks. 2 weeks' time, we're going to be heading up there, and then on the Friday, we're doing the grand reopening. I've never heard of a renovation within 2.5 weeks.
1: No, especially for a huge pub.
0: While we just sit here. It's the Criterion Hotel, Helidon, Queensland. Last week, Rio and I went up there on a secret road trip to go and see it, and more importantly, to meet the accidental publicans.
1: Yeah.
0: That is the most honest and clearest way I could describe what's happened to Tracy and Gary, 60 and 62. Found this pub that was up for sale online, thought they would buy and then turn it into a kind of winding down retirement home where they can have grandkids there because it's a pub. It's a big plot there and a really beautiful part of Queensland as well. Then when they moved in, they just didn't have the heart to close this pub when they saw what these pubs mean to communities. And it's just in the middle of nowhere.
1: Yeah, and they've got these beautiful photos of, like, really old-timey photos of the pub from, you know, 80 years ago. And they want to restore it back. It's sort of fallen away in all that time, and they want to restore it back to that glory days. And if they do it, it'll be one of the most beautiful pubs in Australia.
0: So we're looking for your ideas, and thank you very much to everyone who's been offering to help. One of them, who is literally him and his teammates, are giving up a lot of their time and materials for free as well, is I'm calling him King Richard, because to us, he is the king of that site right now, and that is Richard, the foreman from Elite Portables. Let's get his update.
2: Hey, Christian. Richard from Elite Portables. Mate, I've just got back down to the pub after the boys have been down here for a few days, having a quick squiz of where we're at. Guys have done the majority of the exterior. Probably got to put about a pallet and a half of paint into that. Yeah, looking pretty good. Boys have been into the bar here, replaced everything. Obviously get some new lights. We're pretty well right in the bar area here. We're not too far off. I reckon we've only got about 2 days left to go in here, mate. The dining room, guys have just started in there today. They've already ripped off all of the panelling. Once that's done, we'll have all the painting ready to go tomorrow. By Friday, we'll be looking very good at getting the interior of the bar and the dining room done, I think, and then we'll be moving outside. All right, mate, I'll talk to you in a couple of days.
0: He is a dream tradie.
1: Yeah.
0: They can get a wiggle on. There's no mention of smokos. They work harder in Queensland or something. The ones that I've hired in Victoria, it would take them a year to even done what they've done the last 3 days. Smokos. Oh, you got to finish. It's 2:15. Although, if you give us a load of cash right now, we'll probably get it done in half the time. King Richard, thank you very much. Then we have an offer from Keegan to do the carpets from Anderson Flooring on nearby Toowoomba.
3: Hey, Christian, it's Keegan from Anderson's Toowoomba. Really happy with what's happening with our local community and our local little pub. Super stoked to be on board here. We're going to be helping out with all the carpet tiles and all the new vinyl flooring throughout the bar and foyer dining room. It's going to come up an absolute treat, so certainly happy to see what the final product is going to look like.
0: Brilliant. If you want to help out, if there's anything, you have a look at the videos, go to our socials, you can have a look around the pub, you might get an idea. The thing we want to focus on the next couple of days is what can we do, what ideas can we come up with the pub garden. And I asked the team to have a look on Facebook Marketplace, a giant things that are for sale right now.
1: Okay.
0: There's a meter and a half velociraptor.
1: Perfect.
0: That's in Queensland. And then there's also the classic, and they are very rare these days, the giant wooden fork and spoon.
4: Oh,
0: do you remember every home
4: yeah.
0: had these?
4: Yeah.
0: You don't see them anymore.
4: No.
0: IKEA haven't got them. These would look great. They just randomly go on a wall, don't they?
1: Yeah, perfect.
0: And no explanation.
1: No.
0: A giant used to run the pub and he left his cutlery behind. Team, let's get some of this stuff.
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0: Christian O'Connell's show. Dangerous Movies is the time waster today. Today is International Danger Alertness Day. I would suggest don't make that an annual thing.
1: Just once a year.
0: Make it daily. Make it daily. Please always be danger aware. All right, so we're looking for your dangerous movies. Slow down, mate. Slow down. Oh, my God. Did you see who that was? Edward running with scissors hands.
1: It didn't need all that.
0: It did, actually, it did. Because it's a little bit of theatre, and I don't charge any extra for that.
1: It was good by itself. Oh,
0: slow down there, Eddie. Running with those scissor hands, you can have someone's eye out, mate.
1: Slow down, Eddie.
0: And we've all met a couple of cowardly sharks over the year, haven't you?
1: Oh. Yeah.
0: What about Brave Shark? Oh, watch out for old Brave Shark.
1: Silverfuss.
0: Lethally Blonde.
1: Lethally Blonde. So blonde, it's dangerous. Oh,
0: danger there. Be alert. Lava, actually.
1: Lava, very dangerous.
0: So dangerous. And you're running the country. Watch out for lava, Huey. Charlotte's Funnel Web.
1: Oh. Very
0: dangerous. Very dangerous, the funnel web spider.
1: It's a really a spider.
0: Charlotte's Funnel. And more molten fear. Magma Mia. Watch out, ladies. There's a volcano in Greece.
1: Getting too hot in here.
0: Magma Mia. It's not just the hormones. No, it's the magma.
1: It's the magma.
0: You know, you get
1: it's
0: it.
1: It's not the hormones.
0: Yeah. All right, make a movie, James. You got anything as great as Edward running with scissors hands?
1: No,
0: unlikely.
1: No,
0: shade all over you, mate.
1: Slippy, slippy, bang, bang.
0: What? What?
1: Slippy, slippy, bang, bang. You've slipped over, then you bang, bang. Mm. That actually works on so many levels. Mm.
0: Tell you what level it doesn't work on. Comedy. Bronze.
1: Star Wars can be very dangerous, especially when they're in
0: not
1: the
0: remotely.
1: Kitchen.
0: Not remotely. Yeah. Darth Vader, is he on the mandolin slicer?
1: The Mandolinium.
0: Oh, no. That's very good. Win a medal. Gold plus.
1: And finally, Willy Wonky Ladder. Oh, get down.
0: Jump, bloody hell. Oompa Loompas, put your foot on the bottom rung, will you, lads? Gold plus as well. All right, what have you got then? Dangerous movies. Make a movie dangerous. All right, Rhea, you ready to mark?
1: Let's go.
0: Mad Max Fury Road Works.
1: It's not that dangerous, Bronze.
0: Whoopsie, Heimer. Someone's had a tumble.
1: Gold.
0: When Hazard Met Sally.
1: Gold.
0: That's from Joan. 51st Greats.
1: Ooh, watch those knuckles.
0: No, be careful.
1: Silver plus.
0: Fiddler on the Slate Roof. Careful, Topo.
1: I was worried where that was going. Cool.
0: Angle Grinding Nemo.
2: Oh, that's a bit nasty.
1: Oh.
0: What, Andrew Conway. Juggler on the Roof.
1: Oh, that's
0: you're asking for trouble. You're going to come off it. Well done, Sue.
1: Gold.
0: Napoleon Playing with Dynamite.
1: Don't be doing that.
0: Please don't, Napoleon.
1: Silver.
0: Well done, Jimmy. A Ninja Star is Born.
1: God.
0: Aaron, well done. And Full Metal Life Jacket.
1: Well, that's actually very safe.
0: It's very safe. Actually making movie safer. All right, who is the winner today?
1: I love Juggler on the Roof.
0: Juggler on the Roof, you are today's winner. That's the Christian O'Connell show for today. If you've got any ideas about what we can do with the pub that we are renovating for Save Our Pub, go online, have a look at this beautiful pub that we're doing up. And I'm talking about over $250,000 renovation. It's a fantastic pub. It's called the Criterion Hotel. It's up in Queensland in a place called Helidon. Have a look on our socials. You'll find us, The Christian O'Connell Show. If you've got any ideas what we could do with the pub garden, let us know. Email me, christian@christianoconnell.com.au. Tomorrow we're back. Big Friday energy on The Christian O'Connell Show. 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Tune in to hear Tiger Tipping. 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

0: 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Tracy, you brought this place really to turn it into a family home.
1: Yes, winding down. Gary had eye issues and I'd been diagnosed with MS, so it was to wind down a little bit. There is no other hotel in Helidon, so we couldn't shut it down. It was the hub of the town, so it stayed open and we kept working.
0: Which is why we're choosing your pub to give the ultimate reno to.
1: Wow, thank you so much.
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Wildy, don't forget to wake up with me from 5:30 tomorrow morning, and you could win the world-famous Friday meat tray. 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
8: Christian O'Connell Show. Now, team, before we even get into today's show, we almost have seen it on the way. You know, yesterday we were talking about signs, you're an adult.
9: Mm-hmm.
8: That giant skip outside the front of this building is huge.
9: I love the skip.
8: Well, even today, I had it eyeballed in it. Like, I know it's all, but I've never seen a skip so big.
9: Have you got any good stuff for
8: yes,
9: it?
8: Yes, I have. There's loads of stuff. Polystyrene that you can't put in the recycling. Oh, it's recycling bin today.
9: Yes.
8: So I'm going to bring some in.
10: Oh, we've got a heap of cardboard.
8: Bring it in, Pats. Skip is massive.
10: Heaps of boxes.
8: That's a sign you're an adult when you see a skip and you look to see how busy it is and I look around. Would anyone eyeball me bringing some stuff in tomorrow morning?
9: Is that why you're so energised this morning?
8: Yeah, the world has opened up. What I can chuck in there. Also, yesterday I did a Woody's order to be delivered, right? And I was a little bit tired. And I thought, because we were doing curry movies yesterday, I thought I'm going to make a curry tonight for dinner. And so I wanted to get some basmati rice. Delivery guy turns up with a 5 kilo bag of basmati rice.
10: No.
8: So I go, I don't think that's me. He went, are you Christian O'Connell? I went, yeah. And it had my name on the side. I went, I've ordered a... Why do they sell 5 kilo? Unless you're running a restaurant. So it's too big for the cupboard. So my wife said, oh, it's too big for the cupboard. Give it away on the show tomorrow.
10: Oh.
8: So tomorrow, one lucky winner is going to win a 5 kilo bag of basmati rice. I've never seen it on the shelves. 5 kilo, this poor delivery guy.
9: That's commercial grade rice
8: it is.
9: At that point.
8: 5 kilos.
9: That would take you
8: and
9: so
8: And to tell you what,
9: it
8: really does weigh when you because it moves around a bit.
9: So it weighs 5 kilos.
8: It weighs 5 kilos of delicious basmati rice. That's a prize on tomorrow's show, and that's a guarantee. My wife, when I came back yesterday, said obviously seen it, right? Because I just threw it in the cupboard on the floor. I thought, well, we'll
9: get through it.
8: Deal with that later. Open it up and scoop at a time. That'll get us through a couple of years. She'd written on it, not put a note on it, written on it on a Sharpie, too big for cupboard, giveaway on show.
10: Oh.
8: All right, radio producer at home, take it easy.
9: I like that she didn't, you know, come and talk to you about it.
8: No.
9: Leaves notes around the house for things for you to do.
8: That's marriage after 28 years. Give him on show, too big for cupboard.
10: It's a series of notes.
9: Giveaway on show.
8: Not even a notepad, it's just writing on that basmati bag of rice. All right, today is a big show. World Cup Wednesday. We announce our big World Cup countdown. World Cup begins. So when we start Friday's show, it's the first game done, Mexico's first game in Azteca?
9: It'll be half time, I think. Mm. It starts at 5 a.m. our time, so it'll probably be in the middle of half time.
8: Brilliant. And we're also going to get to hear your World Cup song to cheer the Socceroos on Sunday, 2 p.m. 2 p.m. Sunday is the first Socceroos game. Rio has made a song to cheer and inspire the team and the nation on the couches of Australia.
9: Not just a song, Christian, an anthem. A World Cup anthem for the Socceroos.
8: I'm already inspired. Can I just say thank you, producers? Pats, have you seen the producers today? Chuckle Sisters, Rio and Lockie, all wearing black.
10: Oh, I didn't even know.
8: They look like stagehands for today's performance. And let's be honest, it's an amateur performance as well. Amateur theatrics. It's not a pro.
9: Off-Broadway.
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0: Christian O'Connell's show on a Wednesday, middle of the week. We ask you, how is your week going so far? Three-word Wednesday. Patsy, what's it for you?
1: Well, I'm a loser so far this week because my three words is no meme mother. So Audrey is doing exams, started exams yesterday.
0: And how's she getting on?
1: Well, it's very tense in the house, can I say. We're not game to do anything wrong, to step a foot wrong. It's like walking over eggshells because, you know, there's a lot of pressure on kids.
0: Oh, yeah.
1: They want to do well. But
0: she's working hard. She's hitting the books. She's driven.
1: Yeah, she is. And even last weekend when we went away, she brought the books and really was committed to, you know, really knuckling down and doing her study. So we're quite proud
0: of it. I think if you have daughters, this is a generalization, but quite a few teachers at the girls' school would say this, is actually, I'm lucky having two daughters. You've got a daughter, but they are more motivated.
1: Oh, really?
0: Boys these days, this is a generalization, but this is what teachers were telling me. Boys, it's a lot harder.
1: Yeah, right.
2: I believe
0: that.
2: Oh,
0: my God. They just... I went to a physio session yesterday and this woman's been treating me for a couple of years. And I said, you know, how your son's getting on? I know one of them is in year 12. And I said, how's he getting all the studying? He goes, he just doesn't care. I'm like, all right. Then I said, what are you doing? She's taking 3 weeks off to go and travel around Europe.
1: Wow. Wow.
0: What?
2: Oh. Good for her, I guess.
0: So anyway, no banter in the house. It's all very quiet.
1: No banter in the house.
0: But snacks, the best you can do is just feed them and water them.
1: Well, that's it. Well, you know.
0: Having a sunflower.
1: She loves chocolate croissants. It's her favourite breakfast. Oh. So the love god went out. My husband went out and got her some beautiful, where she, you know, her favourite chocolate croissants from the bakery she loves for yesterday morning.
0: Oh, that's so sweet.
1: Oh, well, you would think so. Oh. But no, that wasn't. That hit the wrong note. That's don't want choc croissants, Dad. So poor Chris couldn't win yesterday. But
0: imagine we've polished them off them. Okay, I'm sure you
2: don't want it.
0: Go.
1: Oh, no worries. The poor
0: he knew what he was
1: out.
0: Doing.
1: So anyway, with these memes, you know, I'll be scrolling through the day and you'll come across these funny little memes and I think, you know what, that might give her a little pick-me-up when she hops in the bus on the way home. Anyway, this one yesterday was really, really cute. It was like this hairy little creature. It was a cartoon creature.
0: Sorry, I just realised what we're talking about. We're talking about like internet memes.
1: Yes.
0: The old folks sort of go.
1: No, not old folks.
2: Patsy, we know the type of memes that you send to us. It is, how do I put this?
1: What are the types?
0: Daggy memes.
2: It is. It's very like Facebook.
0: Mum's online.
2: Yeah.
1: No.
0: Like a cat with googly eyes. And
2: yes, it's dancing.
0: It's nap time for someone. On the other one of that Will Ferrell, like swigging that wine, going, must be 1 o'clock somewhere in the world.
1: Oh, God,
0: am I right?
1: That
0: Hashtag Prosecco gals.
1: I love that one.
2: It's a lot of gifts, Pass. Very heavy on the gifts.
1: Oh, so I'm a gift girl, you know. Girl. Anyway, this one yesterday was really cute. It was this little.
0: Oh, we're back into it.
1: Gassy
0: creature.
1: So
0: you're now
1: going to
0: describe a meme on the radio.
1: It was a little gassy creature and he was doing little farts and I thought it was really cute.
2: It was an AI ferret, essentially, that.
0: Well, with flatulence.
2: That was dancing around
1: was
2: farting.
1: Very cute.
2: Why would anyone need to see that?
1: Anyway, she didn't agree. She didn't agree.
0: Yeah,
1: she
0: I mean, look, if you're not going to win it with a chocolate croissant, some old lady technology of memes isn't going to win her over either.
1: Well, I've been banned from the meme. She said, Mum, no more memes. No more memes. I don't enjoy your same sense of humour. So I've been barred.
0: What is it about mums and memes? My wife is the same. Sends on the group chat memes. Only my wife. And then unfunny videos. And she'd go, I noticed you didn't leave a comment on it. I'm like, no, because there's no lols there.
2: That's why those reactions are so good. You can just do like, if you can't
0: exclamation
2: do yourself,
0: mark.
2: Yes, heart. It doesn't mean anything. Yeah, thumbs up.
0: No, it doesn't work for those. You just go, yeah, good on you.
1: I said it to my husband.
0: There should be one that's just like a loser, like a double thumbs down, like loser.
1: I said it to Chris
0: get a
1: and
0: life.
1: He didn't respond. I said, did you get my meme? And he goes, yes, I got
2: my
1: meme.
2: Meme. No, you can't follow up.
0: You
2: that's
0: can't
2: all.
0: Like, so like an email, just checking you saw this. Some meme comedy.
1: Well, you haven't responded. You haven't said if you like it or not.
2: Yeah, he doesn't like
0: Here's
2: it.
0: Here's what we need to do. Right? Pat, you work your magic in this medium. Own it. Why don't we have on our social feeds Pat's meme of the day?
1: I love it.
0: People would love that. No, they would. I bet right now people are going, I would actually like to see some of Pat's memes. People use them. They're kind of like, you know, a couple of weeks ago we had like old jokes on the show. This is actually what replaced them as memes.
2: Yes, that's true.
0: It's like, that's why like the Saturday night, the late night TV shows are all dying out in America now for various reasons. They're being snuffed out politically, but also because by the time they do those jokes, they've already been done better online.
2: They've already seen a farting ferret dancing around. Right. Yeah. And Patsy's mums would love your memes. Like, I know my mum would love your memes.
1: I thought it was
0: Sarah
1: very
0: would
1: cute.
0: Sign up.
1: Sarah
0: no, Sarah would sign
1: it.
0: Up.
1: I thought it was cute. Can we mum share memes. It today? Mum Let's do it.
0: Yes, you can.
1: Yeah.
0: So the first one is the farting ferret.
1: It's the farting ferret.
0: Start strong. Straight out the gates. I'm already signing up for Patsy's meme of the day. Let's make it happen.
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0: Christian O'Connell Show. Three Word Wednesday. Good morning to Sandra. Hers is, I fell over and hurt my back and tailbone. My three words are hurt, back, physio. When you send us a message, put your name on the end of it. Someone's Three Word Wednesday, filling, extraction, crown. Money, oh, money, yeah. Money. Same thing for all of that. Katie Smith has a big interview today. Good luck. Mm. Rio, what is your Three Word Wednesday?
1: In-law group chat. Big step in my relationship with my boyfriend, Will, in the past couple of days. I have been added to the family group chat.
0: Oh, how long you are now walking down the aisle. They're not even in-laws, and you're calling them the in-laws. Listen to yourself, man.
1: That's genuinely
0: you
1: how
0: you told
1: I
0: me
1: feel.
0: You'd stay wild forever.
1: I know.
0: What's happened to domesticated? You're not cage-free anymore. You're battery-farmed Rio.
1: It actually felt like a bigger step than when we bought the house.
0: Because
1: it's like now you're like...
0: That's intimate.
1: Yes, now it's very inner sanctum.
0: Yes.
2: You're one of them.
1: Yeah. One of them now. And like,
0: wow.
1: You can sell a house, but you can't... I can't just leave that group chat. I don't even know if I'm allowed to mute the group chat.
0: No, you can't.
1: There's a lot...
0: And is there a lot of back and forth?
1: Oh, my goodness. I was not prepared. I woke up... 7

0: 25 unread messages.
1: Stop.
0: Am I obligated to?
2: What's the mean count?
0: Actually, haven't 10%,
2: been 20%, 30%.
0: A few gifts, none of right, Patsy's okay. memes yet, but maybe yeah. once she starts looking at yeah. Patsy.
1: 75.
0: They are relentless.
2: Oh, that's just too much.
0: It's a lot. And am I?
2: How do people find time to make how that output there?
0: I don't know.
2: They've got to be retired people.
0: Yeah, actually, both semi-retired.
2: Oh, there you
0: parents,
2: go.
0: Yes.
2: Yep.
0: But I don't know how. Am I
2: fair retirement. No, I do. Like, what do you do? Just stop bothering people.
0: Are you guys in? Are you in Sarah's family group chat? Are you in Chris's family group chat?
1: Don't have one. Don't have one.
0: Is that what they're telling
2: me? Careful I say this, but I've muted the family channel. it's just too many. Ping, ping, ping, ping, ping, ping, ping, ping, ping, ping, ping, ping. I just can't keep up with it all.
0: It's a lot, and I've got my own.
2: My wife will just go, it's someone's birthday today, then I'll pop back up. Like he's come off the subs bench.
3: Oh, there he is.
2: Forgot about him.
1: The man that I sleep next to.
2: My three-word Wednesday is official crazy uncle. Guys, I know you guys will be happy for me, but, I'm heading back to the UK in 3 weeks' time to see my family. And I'm going to be catching up, obviously, with my sister. She has four sons, and they are aged now 17 to 23. Yeah. And she said, oh, look, the boys want to see you as well. I said, oh, look, don't mate them now. You know, they're young adults. I went, no. They actually said, oh, great, our crazy uncle is back. And I said, they actually said that? Oh, my, it's official. It's official. Crowned a crazy uncle.
0: Congratulations.
2: I know. Yeah. It's a big moment.
0: Is this the same nephews that one of them came over to Australia? Because you tricked him, essentially, into coming over to Australia.
2: Yes, my sister still hasn't forgiven me. And now I'm to have a word with another one of her boys who wants to come traveling with his brother to Australia. My sister curses me for moving to Australia. Obviously, she has to do a lot of heavy lifting with mum and dad. And then I turn up once a year, she said, like a hero, buy everyone lunch and then bugger off to leave me with another 11 months of dealing with them. So when I come back, it's constantly like I'm picking up the tab.
0: Yeah,
2: my sister calls it the guilt tax. It's a very expensive Australian guilt tax.
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0: before we kiss.
1: Christian O'Connell's show. Christian, my three-word Wednesday today. Annual leave tomorrow. Something to be excited about, Justine. Matthew's is egg bacon roll.
2: Oh, yum.
1: He's annoyingly sent me a photo of it. It looks delicious. I even zoomed in and I can see he's got onion in as well, red onion. That looks great. Christian, my three-word Wednesday is still feeling sad. Following the news of the weekend of the great actor Anthony Head, who passed away, as any other Buffy fan will tell you, this loss cuts deep. Yeah, I've been lucky enough to interview Anthony Head several times. Oh. Incredible, charming, funny guy. Brilliant career as well. And was Rupert the Librarian in Buffy the Vampire Slayer. I love that TV show. And then also, same name character, Rupert in Ted Lasso as well, as the awful ex-husband who owned the club.
3: Yes.
1: Brilliant. Brilliantly casting in that. And a pop fan as well. His brother is Murray Head, as in One Night in Bangkok.
3: No way. Oh.
1: Anthony sang backing vocals on several of his songs, uncredited. He is in the backing vocals of, in fact, we should play it next, One Night in Bangkok. Murray Head is his brother. Both very talented brothers in showbiz. Their mum was a famous actress.
3: Are they Aussie or am I?
1: No, English. Oh, look at Rupert.
3: Okay, right. Yes, right.
1: Even the name Anthony Head, he just screams British actor. But yeah, it's a huge loss. He was a fantastic actor as well. Brilliant in everything he did as well. And if you've ever seen, he was also in Little Britain as well.
2: Oh,
1: he had a,
2: right.
1: Do you remember he had a great cameo in that? It was superb. All right, so extra time waster for your curry movies. Yesterday, I accidentally ordered, I was doing my Woolies order to be delivered, and I was going to make a curry because we're doing curry movies yesterday. I was like, I'll do that for dinner. On the photo, on my phone, it just looked like a normal bag of rice. What turned up was a 5 kilo. 5 kilos of basmati rice. Way too much. I didn't know they sold it. I mean, unless I'm running an Indian restaurant, but even so, they'd go to Costco, surely.
3: And it'd take you a while because basmati's sort of your least used rice.
1: Yes.
3: Your long grains, your mediums. That's
1: it.
3: What you're churning through.
1: Yes.
3: Not the basmati.
1: Not the basmati. My wife, who said, not only is it a comically bag, it's like, how did you even do this? She said, surely it said 5 kilos. And I went, it said five.
2: Yeah.
1: I didn't think any more about
2: thinking
1: the five.
2: Grams or something.
1: I thought it was like a review. 5-star rice. I'll have some of that. Anyway, you can win it today. For the best in show on your curry movies is a five. How do we even post
3: anyway,
1: that?
3: Anyway, you can win it today.
1: How do you even post that? You can't fit it to the letterbox, can you?
2: No,
1: I chuck it over someone's fence or in their garden.
3: It's even too big for an Uber delivery driver on those little motorbikes. That's going to be.
4: How we throw them off?
1: Do we decant it?
3: What does that mean?
1: Well, just
2: put it in bags.
1: Yeah, put it in little bags.
2: Yeah, like
1: they get a bag a month.
3: Like little Glad bags.
1: That sounds as shifty as anything. A bag a month. We'll send you a bag a month. Anyway, it's not really my concern about how that is sent out. I do the show, and the other stagehands, the Chuckle Sisters, will deliver that. All right, so curry movies.
3: Mm.
1: Now, Rogue One was a big movie a couple of years ago, wasn't it?
3: Star Wars?
1: George Lucas loves a curry, that's right. Rogan Josh for one.
3: Yeah, it's actually gold.
1: Come on.
3: Gold.
1: Give me the basmati. Madras Max.
3: Silver Plus.
1: And Spider-Naan.
3: Spider-Naan is gold.
1: All right, Rhea, what have you got? Curry movies.
3: Throw cardamom from the train.
1: Cardamom, yes,
3: an oft-used curry spice.
1: It's essential. Silver.
3: Peter Panang loves a Thai curry, that little boy.
1: Peter Panang is also very good, yep. Gold.
3: And ghee's just not that into you.
1: Ghee! Ah, yes, the butter equivalent.
3: Yes!
1: Very good. Gold plus.
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1: Christian O'Connell's show. It's the time of the curry movies today. I actually bought a very large bag of rice yesterday. 5 kilos. So that's today's prize for curry movies. It could be used. My wife was right. It's a great prize to win on the show. 5 kilos of basmati rice will see you for years.
3: Well, then why don't you keep it?
1: It's too big for the cupboard. Listeners have got bigger cupboards than me. Grammy River. Save my cupboard. It's the next big thing we're going to do. Save my pantry.
3: Great prize for an Indian or Thai restaurant.
1: It is really good for a whole sailors.
3: Hopefully they've texted in.
1: Oh, yeah, there's loads. Yeah. All right, so curry movies, The Chronicles of Narnia.
3: Very good, gold.
1: Well done, Lisa. Indiana Jones and the Temple of Dal.
3: Bronze.
1: You Can't Curry Love.
3: A song, bronze.
1: John Ticker.
3: Gold.
1: Yeah, that's great. Mark, well done. Not so great, Mary Poppins. Come on now.
3: Come on now. Bronze.
1: Leonardo DiCaprio in Katsu, if you can.
3: Silver Fox.
1: Human Centipede. That's very clever. Good herb knowledge. Gold. Spice knowledge, sorry. Well done, Aaron. Human Centipede. 5 to 7. That's on your mind, Aaron. Yeah, how?
3: Human Centipede and yesterday, was it Dharma?
1: Oh, Jeffrey Dahmer.
3: No, Papa Dahmer.
1: Papa Dahmer, that one.
3: Yes.
1: A great curry movie actor, Christian, is Vindaloo Diesel. You're right, Anita. Oh. Massa men who stare at goats.
3: Silver Plus.
1: Well done, Jennifer. Good morning, Vietnam.
3: Oh, gold. Oh,
1: that's very good. Well done, James. Butter Chicken Little.
3: Silver.
1: Streets of Chilidelphia.
3: Gold.
1: Yeah, well done, Rob. And Silence of the Lamb, Rogan Josh.
3: Silver.
1: All right, who is winning? 5 kilos worth, my overlarge bag of rice.
3: It's Human Centipede.
1: No, it's not. It's not.
3: That's
1: it's
3: clever.
1: James
3: no,
1: and
3: it's
1: Good Morning
3: not.
1: Vietnam. No.
3: It's human.
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0: Christian O'Connell show. 2 days away for the biggest World Cup ever. Always the biggest show on earth, with 32 countries, now 48 countries, which means it's going to go from 32 to 39 days of football, not soccer, well, you're not American, football action.
1: They're not the football ruse.
0: Damn it, you're right. I'd always there with the logic, Rio. It's just quite tiring sometimes. So just go with the nonsense. Just go with the flow of the nonsense that spews out of me. All right, welcome to World Cup Wednesday. We are so excited about the World Cup. It's a chance for all these countries, the 48 countries, all their players, all the mums and dads and families, they're all going to be gathered around. It's all these stories that we're waiting to find out. You're going to meet new stars of the Socceroos. 17 Socceroos of the 26 squad are making their debuts. Most of them you don't even know who they are. But over the next couple of weeks, you will get to fall in love with them. There's some really exciting young talent there playing for this country. And what it is, you know, in sport in Australia often splits the country. Unless it's the Olympics or the Matildas. And look what happened last couple of years ago with the Matildas and how the whole country, bit by bit, got around them and swept up in that. Something we just don't get enough of these days, which is genuine unity and national cheer to get around each other and what it is to be this country. Now, and that's the same for all the other 47 countries that are going to be out there. It stops. It's a rare thing in life. Sometimes sport can bring us together, and it's where we all become we, the Socceroos. They get to play this Sunday, 2 p.m., one of the rare games when it's not the early hours of the morning, where you can all maybe have some friends around, have a barbecue, and support the Socceroos. I can't wait. The World Cup is an incredible thing. Now, Rio has crunched some numbers about the odds.
1: Yes, okay.
0: But anything can happen.
1: That's true.
0: Stars are made. You know, Italy aren't even there. They failed to qualify for the third time, which is why we've now got Christian Volpato. Yes. He wanted to play for Italy. They didn't qualify. He's like, you know, I've always loved my home country, Australia. How about a little kick around with you guys? Yeah, all right. We have to have him. We don't want him, boss. He's actually bloody good. You have to have him. All right, we'll have him. It's an incredible story, that is. You'll all be cheering him. Trust me, when he starts spanging them in, you'll all start cheering his name.
1: But yes, it's not... Okay, the outlook is not great for Australia. We're $501 odds to win. So 501 to win the whole tournament.
0: Keep it bright some of the time.
1: Not great, especially when you compare it to Spain, who are 100 times more likely than us to win. England, though, are third favourites.
0: Please don't. It's not pretty coming good. Home. It's not coming home in my lifetime.
1: You should get your hopes way up.
0: Because you just want to see me cry again.
1: I'm just looking at the numbers.
0: The ashes all over
1: I'm
0: again.
1: Just looking at the numbers.
0: The numbers lie.
1: Get the hopes
0: the
1: up.
0: The numbers don't apply to England. I've been here too many times. That's why I'm getting right behind. And the only bandwagon I'm jumping on is the Socceroos.
1: So, yes, it's but who knows? Anything could happen. Maybe we win the whole World Cup.
0: Now, I was doing some research yesterday, and I found this incredible story from the Socceroos of 1969. On a qualifying trip to play Rhodesia in Mozambique, Socceroos players hired a local witch doctor. Different time. He buried bones near the goalposts, cursed the opposition. Australia won 3-1. Then it gets bad. I'm afraid you refused to pay him. He wanted his money. They said no. He then cursed the Socceroos.
2: No!
0: You then failed to qualify for every World Cup from 1974 to 2005. The curse was finally lifted in 2004 when TV presenter John Safran.
1: Oh, yes.
0: You know John Safran?
1: Yeah,
0: legend. Flew back to Mozambique, hired a new witch doctor to reverse the curse. The next year, you qualified. And you made the second round. An almost 30-year hex. What about this I found? 2001, Coffs Harbour. Australia beat American Samoa 31-0.
1: Yes, Archie Thompson scored
0: 12.
1: 12. 12.
0: No, I got it wrong. 13 goals.
2: Oh, that's insane. Goals.
0: The scoreboard just gave up and just displayed it as 32-0. Even though it was 31, it still remains in history the biggest loss in an international game.
1: At some point, that becomes mean-spirited, doesn't it?
0: It is.
1: Once
0: Come
1: you're 10,
0: on.
1: 10-0 is pretty good. Yes. You'd be happy with 10-0. Yeah. You don't have to pile on another 20 or so.
0: 32 is incredible. All right, so last week I was talking about, you know, a lot of the countries, they have their songs to cheer on national pride, wish the team well, and all the fans back home supporting them out there in the at the World Cup. And this is the one from Bosnia. This is a banger. I'm from Bosnia.

0: Notice there's no landmarks mentioned in Canada. Or Mexico. It's the Statue of Liberty and the Golden Gate. Oh, banger, right?
1: Right song.
0: We're not Bosnian, but certainly one of these Bosnian. We have nothing. How embarrassing, this country has nothing until now. Last week I commissioned Rio to make a song, the unofficial people's anthem for the Socceroos, and it's time for the world's first play.
1: Well, my starting point was it had to be an Australian song. I can't have any of this, you know, foreign stuff.
0: That's the spirit going into an international football tournament.
1: Yeah, where we beat other countries. We're not trying to be friends with other countries. So it had to be an Aussie song. It had to be a big song, a foot stomper, something that would get...
0: Stomper and a foot kicker.
1: Oh, very good, yeah.
0: Mondo Rock, yeah? Mondo Croc.
1: And I'm picturing this is what the boys play. They put it on the Bluetooth in the locker room before
0: they run.
1: Where's
0: the old JBL speaker?
1: Who's got the aux cable?
0: Come on, that's right. What's the Wi-Fi code?
1: So we're in the studio. We're getting very fired up. I do, before we play it, maybe have to issue a bit of a preemptive apology to the good people of Paraguay. I did get a bit carried away, a little bit with the lyrics. I'm sure you're all...
0: We're not starting an international incident.
1: Yeah. I'm sure you're all lovely people.
0: They still haven't opened up that Strait of Hormuz. Let's not pick another fight.
1: But, you know, you just have... I got a
0: spirit
1: bit...
0: The spirit of fair play.
1: A fair play.
0: It's a beautiful game.
1: Exactly. But with that in mind, it's time for the boys to fire up.
0: All right, let's hear it.

0: This is... It's coming to this home.
1: Oh!
0: It's coming to this home. Just on this song alone. How can they not win in the opening game Sunday afternoon against Turkey?
1: Yes, how can you not be inspired after that?
0: Wow, incredible. Incredible. I've actually got goosebumps. That is brilliant.
1: And I want to send it to the Yanks to let them know we're coming to smash them. I want to send it to Turkey, let them know we're coming for
0: them. To beat them in their own country at their own World Cup. Oh, my God. Please let it be. Please let it be. This is not the spirit, is it? Smashing other countries. We're starting to sound like Trump FM.
1: We're getting into...
0: Make Socceroos great again. Masaga. All right, instant reaction. Text in now. Are you ready? Have we done our job? Are you now? Is your fever now at fever pitch, white line fever pitch, for the beautiful game and the World Cup? The Christian Oak.

Christian O'Connell show. We just had the first play, exclusive world play of the highly unofficial people's anthem for the Socceroos. This from Rio.

0: You are our Australian of the Year. I'm calling it now. I'm calling it now.
1: I humbly accept.
0: Well done. Crowning done. Christian Taurio, he had G'd me up this morning with that awesome song and chant. I feel like I can walk to the US of A. Oh. That's how pumped I am. Santo. Blair has already scoped out the possible video for this. Christian, hear me out. Rio singing this right in the back of a Ford Falcon Ute. You're playing the guitar. You drive past all the sporting locations of Australia. Can Rio release the single and film it? I think AC/DC might want a word with him.
1: I'm sure that. I'm sure it'll be fine.
0: A mere formality. Christian, we are listening to this. What are the odds? Driving to the airport. Where are we going? To the World Cup.
2: Oh, wow.
0: Please send it to us. We fly out today. We're going. We're going to all three Australian matches. And round 32, when the Socceroos make it through. That's the spirit. Christian, we're even more pumped now. Carla and Dakota, safe trips. I will send it to you. They want us to send it on an MP3 right now. They can download to their phone, listen to it on the plane. Long flight. Long flight. You'll be sick of it by the time you land. Start the chants Sunday afternoon, okay? Make a sign. Hey, listen, Carla and Dakota, it'd be great to speak to you Monday as well. Let us know what that's like. Christian, the song's brilliant. Tell Rio, guaranteed to fire our boys up. Bang and a half, Rio. That's from Jody in Sydney. All right, so today we're announcing our sort of World Cup countdown on our World Cup coverage. Every World Cup, you always have these annals that you see on TV and radio shows where they get animals to try and predict how the game's going to go. Big fan of it, done dogs over the years. I think about four World Cups ago, I actually did a World Cup TV show. I think we had donkeys, llamas, my own dogs. Brilliant. I've been through a lot of animals. But now in Australia, we need something a bit more ambitious. And we had an offer, an incredible offer, on Friday's show. To pick up the action now, let's cross to our Socceroos correspondent. Oh, barely knows anything about the game. He was just asking me which ones are the fittest players.
3: Oh, dear.
0: He's ready to jump on the bandwagon. Yeah. He is Bandwagon Pete.
3: Yes, thank you very much, guys. Reporting live from this microphone. I'm so... Look, this is way out of my depth, but what is not out of my depth is this Friday when we actually have a tiger who is going to predict who is going to win the first game out of Australia versus Turkey. Yeah. Is that...
0: It's a line, but anyway, let's get the tiger on as soon as we can. But it's a big cat. He won't even notice.
2: It sounds similar.
0: It's a roar.
3: Yeah, definitely.
0: Tiger for this. So we've got the third eye of the Socceroo predicting tiger.
3: Yeah, absolutely. So we've got Malaya or Malar. Now, we've got two female tigers. The one is going to be decided on the day. They're both predicting tigers, by the way. So we're going to be using one of them.
0: Great.
3: Well, there is two, but we can only use one.
0: Well, look, we'll see how one gets on. And then we got a sister.
3: Yeah, that's
0: sisters are predicting it for themselves.
3: Now, I know when we were originally talking to Donna from the Zambi Wildlife Retreat, she was telling us, she said something about mannequins. We're like, great, we'll get two mannequins and we'll get the tiger to run out, and whoever the tiger mauls first.
0: Are you listening to us? I know we've rescued you. I mean, she rescues circus performers. I've rescued a circus performer myself, actually, which is intern Pete.
3: Good morning, everybody.
0: he's at the radio home from retired radio circus performers.
3: Okay,
0: that's your headline, Media Week. You can have it.
3: Yeah. So I just wanted to give everyone a small little update here.
0: Mauling. I'm guessing that someone somewhere has gone to... Wait, did they say mauling?
4: Oh, God.
0: In the morning?
4: Sorry.
0: Mauling in the morning. At 8.
3: My apologies. We won't be using mannequins due to safety reasons for the tiger because
0: they're mannequins. This is OHS. It's one gone mad. You can't even maul a mannequin now in this nanny state.
3: Now, I got a call late last night, so I have placed an order on Amazon. I thought, what's
0: from the from the Tigers Union?
3: No.
0: Who called you late last night?
1: Going on strike.
3: To be honest, I was at the MTU all yesterday afternoon, the mannequin testing unit, and we are not using mannequins. We are going to be...
0: Put that line away! Tigers!
3: Tigers, sorry. Guys, I thought, what could we use? Something? Let's blow something up, like a human body, like a blow-up something or other. So...
0: Oh, no.
3: I have sent you a picture here. I have two blow-up aliens. No, of course not.
0: I thought it was going to be some people from Sexyland.
3: No,
0: that you probably have used various games on the Kyle and Jackie run.
3: No, I would never. I've never. No,
0: it's an alien.
3: Yeah. Okay, it's an alien which I'm going to dress up as two of the soccer players, one from Australia, one from Turkey, okay?
2: It's like some sort of fever dream.
4: We're getting, it's already weird that we're doing tigers. Yeah.
2: Tigers? How tigers are mauling aliens?
4: Okay. To predict the World Cup?
3: Stay with me on this one. This is going to work a treat, I promise you. But we need to work out whose faces we're going to put on them. Oh. We'll have the jerseys, the scarf. You won't really know they're aliens. By the way, I shouldn't have even told you they're aliens.
4: Because we would know.
2: Well, they're little green men.
4: Bright green.
3: Okay, well, I was going to cut
0: them up. Green and gold.
3: Yeah. Well, yeah, for sure. So, do we do the captains or the goalkeepers? Who do we do here?
0: I don't think we need to make it personal. Let's not worry about actually having humans' faces on there. No one wants to see it. That's not the spirit of the World Cup. No, but mauling a generic alien in the kit is okay.
4: Yeah, agree. Maybe too much to see Matty Ryan get his face ripped off by a tiger.
0: And it's not just that. Should we lose? That's the front page. And people going, what idiotic show did this? Is it? I thought Kyle and Jackie O disbanded. Who is this English guy? Christian O'Connell. The optics look terrible. Okay. Ahead of, you know, the beautiful game. All right, so they're still mauling, but they're now mauling a plastic alien.
3: Yeah, that's correct. Look, just more from a safety perspective, and we want to have
0: this. That's the sensible option.
4: Why is an alien safer than a mannequin?
0: Yeah, I was just wondering.
3: Different plastics and all sorts of stuff.
4: Sure.
0: We don't want the animals getting injured in any way.
3: No, that's exactly right. So we are on for Friday, 8 a.m.
0: Are you going to be there reporting on this?
3: Absolutely. We've got a whole stadium set up at the Zambia Wildlife Retreat. I'm kidding. We are going to.
0: Can't wait.
3: We've got the film crew. We've got everyone there. Donna is fired up, and she's already going to be doing. She's doing rehearsals today with the Tigers just to make sure that they know where to run.
0: She found an alien?
3: Well, I'm sorry about the alien situation. I had to make the call late last
0: night. No. It's a sensible problem solving, I'm guessing, for this
3: Thank
0: show.
3: Thank you.
0: Thanks all right, well so done, much. Pete.
3: Well done, Rick.
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0: Christian O'Connell's show.
1: So in my mind, maybe we need two aliens. One representing the Socceroos, mm-hmm. one representing the opposing teams that we're going to. So obviously this week in Turkey, and then USA and Paraguay. Whatever the psychic tiger for the third eye of the tiger, whichever one it goes for first of all, is it picking the winner? Or is it picking the loser?
2: It's a good question because
1: how do we ask a tiger?
2: If you're getting its, you know, head ripped off, it doesn't
1: look good.
2: It doesn't seem like a winner. But oh, it's a tricky one. It's really tricky.
0: Let's go to head of mauling on the show and circus, Pete. What do we think? So the tiger is picking. Are we saying it's picking the winner? Obviously, aren't we?
3: Yeah,
0: that's his ability. Yeah. Paul the Octopus. You think about this whole history of these psychic betrayals. They're picking the winner.
3: Mm. Yeah. Okay. This isn't the biggest issue now, Rio. I've just sent you another photo. Oh, guys, I've just had the aliens delivered, and they have completely stuffed up the order. They're the size of a shoebox, and they're mixed.
0: No, they're incy wincy tiny ends, and also we can't use it. It looks like. Especially because this is obviously going to be filmed on stream. It looks like the pride colours.
2: It does,
3: yeah.
0: And it could look, I don't want people to have the wrong idea.
2: It's a homophobic tiger.
0: Like we're sending tigers to the gays. Okay. They used to do that in ancient times.
2: Not anymore.
0: Well, not anymore.
2: Not in Pride Month.
0: Not on our watch. Not in Pride Month. You're right. So
3: as a producer, sometimes you think, okay, well, I better get a few just in case they. So how many have you got
0: of these pride aliens?
3: I got ordered 24.
4: Oh.
3: Just in case they break, that's all.
0: Oh, no. It's a good thing to give away during Pride anyway.
3: Gay aliens.
0: Hey, gay aliens. Okay?
2: Great thing to give away.
0: It's intergalactic gays. That's what Pride is. It's a gay cosmos.
2: Such a good point.
0: All right?
3: But so maybe
0: we cannot have at the moment now, the tigers are not mauling
2: gay aliens.
0: Gay aliens. But what are they going for now?
2: We need a bigger alien, Pete. I'm open for it.
0: The one feeling right now, they're going for Pete.
5: Yeah, absolutely, absolutely.
0: If he survives, he survives. It's great. It's a feel-good PR story.
3: I guess to the question, I'll work on the alien's back end, and then the question is...
2: Excuse me?
3: Sorry. You know what I mean. The gay aliens. Doesn't matter. What I'm trying to say...
0: Lockie, can we get that audio? I'll work on the alien's back end.
3: Oh, Jesus.
0: Welcome to showbiz.
3: I'm so sorry, everyone.
0: I've got
3: I'm
0: it. Okay.
3: Trying.
0: Surely there's a simple answer here. All right.
3: Yep.
0: It's just the two teams' jumpers. It's the jerseys on the ground.
3: Yep.
0: Socceroos, and you smear meat juice on both of them. Mm-hmm. Whichever the Tigers go for, that's the winning one.
3: Okay. Good. Maybe I could fill it up with straw as well to give it that sort of life mm-hmm. feel or something like that. Perhaps?
0: Yeah, just as long as are they going to choke on it?
3: Yeah, no, that's exactly right. That's everything is about safety. So gay aliens out. Jerseys in.
0: Yes.
3: Okay. Is that? Oh, God.
2: I feel like we haven't heard the end of this.
0: No, we haven't. What about actually, in all seriousness, back to what I thought this was being presented to me, which was inflatable people from the home of inflatable people, the land of sexy. Oh.
2: No, we can't do that.
0: He's going to have an account there, Rio. He's going to have an account there.
3: They have a discount code there, too.
0: He's got loyalty cards as well, you know.
3: So,
0: we have two of those.
3: Where are we taking the show in 2026, I guess, is...
0: Well, mauling. Anyway, look, it's all to be discussed. All to be discussed. Right now, let's get ready for what are the odds.

0: Every Wednesday morning on the show, what are the odds? Your stories of, as he tries to steer the show back on the right track, your stories of coincidence and chance. Lines are open now. What are the odds? The Chuckle Sisters are ready to take your calls. 13, 55, 22, where we get every Wednesday stories like these.
1: I was on the train and between two stations, there's all this vacant land and I'm thinking to myself, what would happen if the train was to stop? Oh, imagine how many snakes would be here. No jokes. I look up and there is a hawk carrying a snake in its claws.
2: What are the odds that I met a stranger and it turns out that my father delivered him as a baby?
3: I grew up in Norlane. We had two families in the same street, nine children in each family. We were all born in the same gender order, all within 12 months of age.
0: What are the odds that we still make it to the end of the year? 13:55:22. Give us a call. Oh boy.
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17: Let me get myself organised.
16: What are you doing?
17: Someone's just handed me a champagne, a bottle, an unopened bottle.
16: This is your
17: bottle.
16: Life.
17: Well, this is it? Who's coming in? Oh, it's just you. We're not big boasters, but it's time to be big and boasty.
16: Well, you sound like it.
17: I know. This drive show went number one in Australia. We are the number one drive show in Australia. And we are just so delighted and thrilled because when we've been talking a little bit about this today. Since
16: are you going to do the little engine that could speech?
17: If you'd like that.
16: Yeah, do that. I like that.
17: No, I was just going to say that we were trying to, when we left breakfast, we're trying to work out what a drive show is. And I'd like to think that we may be landing in the right place. We thought, what do you guys want to hear as we went to the fruited plains, as it were?
16: Mm-hmm.
17: And we think, you know, life at work can be tricky. Or during the day, whatever you're doing, life at home can sometimes be hard, or you get home and there's homework with the kids or whatever it might be. We want it to be that bubble, that soft landing between those two parts of your day. So a bit of fun, a bit of stupid, sometimes a bit of information, and I hope we're hitting the right
16: note. You said before the Merry Neame. Can you explain that?
17: But Merry Neame was the term I heard. Don't drag me to say it. Was the Merry Neame was the term I heard of that period between Christmas and New Year. It's the Christmas version of the perineum, the merineum. I thought we could be the jamineum. I mentioned it a few times. It went no further than this office until now because no one seemed to like the idea in promotions.
16: Well, no one wants a episiotomy.
17: No.
16: No, no, no. That's talkback radio for you.
17: Yeah, that's right. No, we want to
16: We're like
17: be,
16: a balm.
17: So we are absolutely thrilled that we hope we're doing the right thing by you guys.
16: Why don't you crack open the champagne?
17: I can't open champagne. Do you want to?
16: Why can't you?
17: Shall I try?
16: Yeah,
17: no, there's expensive equipment in this room.
16: I tell you, you work on it. You don't have to do it all right now. You just start taking off the little...
17: I tell you that time my husband and I were in a restaurant. It was on our honeymoon in Malaysia. And it was a place called the Beach of Forbidden Love.
16: Ooh.
17: And there weren't many Westerners there, but at the table next to us was a big sort of Western tosser in a cravat and a sort of 70-year-old punce with a young Malaysian man. And he'd brought a bottle of wine. And behind the punce's back, he didn't know, but the waiter looked at the wine, had no idea what to do, and was opening it with his teeth. it was a lovely
16: You know fancy. Well, why don't you work on that because... We've got a lot on this show today. Carl Stefanovic and Eddie Maguire are going to be joining us in this very studio.
17: That's right.
16: They've got a new radio show starting on our network tomorrow, and they're going to come in as a bit of a warm-up. I'm looking forward to catching up with those boys.
17: They're going to sniff the successful air that is us.
16: Also Instagram, and we can't do anything until we do the Fast Five. Would you like to play the Fast Five? You can. Go on, see if you can pop that thing. You're getting there. Come on.
17: Here it comes. Woo!
16: Well.
4: Go on. Bring your sarcasm. They brought theirs.
15: Make a rocket. Put it up both of us.
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0: Hello there, it's Jonesy Demander driving you home. And now...
1: How fast can this thing go?
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4: Fast Five.
0: The Fast Five is here. Five questions. Can you go all the way and answer all five questions correctly? If you do that,
5: well, question five will win you $250 cash.
0: And you've already popped the bottle.
5: Champers. Here's cheers to us. Let me grab one.
0: Okay.
5: I'm very
0: ching ching.
5: I usually let other people pop the champers. I'm always going to take my own eyeballs out.
0: Well, you don't want to do yourself an injury. Remember Ricky Lee Coulter? You know Ricky Lee?
5: Yes, of course.
0: She bonked herself in the face with a champagne bottle.
5: Really? Not a bottle.
0: No, the cork.
5: She's launching her own ship.
0: She did herself a serious eye injury. You've got to be careful. Carla is in Moorabbin.
5: Hi, Carla.
6: Hello.
5: Hello.
6: Hi.
5: Hello. Question number one for you in the Fast Five. Which AC/DC song is famous for featuring bagpipes?
6: Long Way to the Top.
5: That's the one. Here it is.
6: Oh.
0: Great story behind that.
5: What is it?
0: Well, George Young, producer, said, you know what would be good in this is some bagpipes. And Bon Scott said, oh, yeah, I was in a Highland pipe band. So they went out and spent $474 on bagpipes, which back then in 1975, you could buy a three-bedroom house in Moorabbin for that.
5: Mm-hmm.
0: So they've gone out, bought the bagpipes, put them back. And Bon Scott said, no, but I was the drummer in the pipe band.
5: Oh. Did he learn?
0: He did play them.
5: My son plays the bagpipes. He hasn't for years. He played at school and he hasn't since then.
0: Mm.
5: And I think he regrets not keeping it up because at the time he thought, it's nothing interesting. And now he goes, what a quirky habit to have.
0: He regrets
5: it. Not a habit, I mean a skill.
0: He regrets it, but...
5: No, see, this is, people mock it. People treat it like the piano accordion. And here I am mocking the piano accordion.
0: Yeah.
5: But the bagpipes are so rousing and so emotional. They are.
0: Anything you say about the piano accordion, you can say to Joe Dolce, okay?
5: Does he play the piano accordion?
0: Yeah, and what's the matter of you?
5: It'd be even more irritating.
0: Let's play Reverse It.
7: Put my thing down, flip it and reverse it.
5: What song, Carla, are we playing backwards? That's tricky.
6: Mm-hmm. That's very tricky. No.
5: No.
6: No idea.
5: I'm looking at the answer here, and I don't think I'd have guessed it either. I know the song, but I wouldn't know it back.
3: Jonesy.
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1: How fast can this thing go?
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4: Fast Five.
5: We are up to question two and yet another jingle when we play Reverse It.
0: So what, you don't like the jingles, you don't like the metaphors, what do you want?
5: I like jingles, I like metaphors.
0: You know,
5: and I like
0: we're doing
5: Megan
0: communism radio. Hello, comrade, enjoy this. You know, come on, there's got to be a bit of pizzazz.
5: There's got to be a bit of middle ground between jingle craziness and communism. I would have thought, but maybe I'm wrong. You went to film to radio school, I didn't. Yeah. Did Max Rolli teach you about communist radio?
0: No, he taught me about entertainment. Megan's in Penrith. Hello, Megan.
6: Hello.
5: Hello, we're here to play Reverse
0: Amanda's
5: It.
0: Amanda's had half a glass of champagne.
5: And I'm on fire.
0: We call her Cadbury's girl.
5: Why?
0: Half a glass and that's it.
5: What song are we playing in reverse, Megan?
6: Is it Out of Touch? Out of Touch by
5: Hall
6: of Oates?
5: Yes, it is.
0: Megan, which host nation will face South Africa in the opening match of the World Cup tomorrow? Is it A, the USA, B, Canada, or C, Mexico?
5: All those three are host nations, but yep. Which one is facing Africa in the opening match?
6: USA?
5: No.
0: Sharon's in Coburg.
5: Hi, Sharon. We've scrubbed USA off the list. Is it Canada or Mexico? Which one is facing Africa, South Africa tomorrow?
6: I would be Mexico.
0: Mexico. I wonder if they'll put up a big wall of defence.
5: Oh, that's good.
0: Douglas Adams is best known as the author of which science fiction series, Sharon?
6: It is...
0: Why, Sharon?
5: Oh.
0: Sorry, she
5: doesn't was
0: know.
5: Going to get it. She huffed and puffed and she was going to get there.
0: Donna's in Frankston.
5: Hello, Donna.
7: Hi, guys.
5: Hello, Douglas Adams. He's the author of which science fiction series?
7: The Hitchhiker's Guide to the Galaxy.
5: That's the one. Which brings you to question five.
0: Look at Donna.
5: Which city will host the next summer Olympic Games in 2028?
7: I don't know.
5: Sorry, Donna.
0: Kylie's in Mornington.
5: Hi, Kylie. Do you know who's going to be the host of the 2028 Olympics, the Summer Olympics?
8: I do, actually. I just went there last year. LA.
5: It's LA.
0: Oh, nice. And you get to bring the story, a bit of a brag about the story.
5: What?
0: LA.
5: How much champagne have you had?
0: I know. Congratulations to you, Kylie. You have won the jam pack in fine. Inside, you will find $250 cash.
5: Yeah, lots of things come up on the show. I'm going to be, Double H Hattery drops today, the podcast that I do, and we did an interview with a very interesting young man who was taken, as they call it, the red pill.
0: Oh.
5: He's gone into the Andrew Tate misogynistic world of the internet.
9: Jonesy and Amanda. Jonesy and Amanda.
10: Yeah. Like siblings who know where their bodies are buried.
11: Power 100.

0: Hello, it's Jonesy and Amanda driving you home.
1: We were just talking earlier about how LA is going to be the home of the 2028 Summer Olympics.
0: Mm-hmm.
1: And they've just released some of the new sports, I guess. Like we had, what did Ray Gunn participate in?
0: Breakdancing.
1: Breakdancing. That was when we had it the
0: she,
1: last
0: year. She lectured Jemmy Rye.
2: Yeah, that's right. Yeah, she's my media tutor in uni. Yeah, she's really cool.
1: Yeah. I don't understand.
0: I bet you she would have been cool.
1: Yes, I don't understand the hoo-ha about her.
0: Yeah,
1: I thought
0: there was
1: we usually celebrate an underdog or someone that, that takes Australia to the top of the news in a quirky way, so I don't know why we didn't do the same with her, why we vilified her.
0: I don't know.
1: I like her. Anyway, so we've had breakdancing. At the Los Angeles Olympics, as part of the obstacle course, they're introducing a ninja, as part of the modern pentathlon, a ninja-style obstacle course. If you want to do a modern pentathlon, why don't have scrolling, ordering a coffee, walking the dog, holding a 5-litre water bottle,
0: and
1: trying
0: like
1: to stop
0: to
1: a screaming baby.
0: I'd like
1: that's
0: to see
1: a modern
0: that.
1: Pentathlon. But no, a ninja-style obstacle course. Remember the Ninja TV
0: Australian
1: show?
0: Ninja Warrior.
1: It's that kind of thing. I guess they'll be, you know, flipping across pools and climbing up walls
0: they
1: and doing
0: all
1: that
0: They had to climb to the top of Mount Midori Armour.
1: Mount Midori. That's all I needed as the incentive to get there.
0: I remember when Tim Robards was on it. Remember Tim Robards was on it?
1: And I think his wife also went on and she did
0: and
1: better
0: Heinrich
1: than he
0: went
1: did.
0: On as, yeah, that's right. And Tim Robards' physician came on the show and said that he would do very well in Ninja Warrior.
1: His physician came
0: his
1: on?
0: His physician came on the show to give him a rap.
1: I wonder if when we're watching the Olympics, I'll have the same sort of commentary we had for Ninja Warrior because it was very soothing.
3: Look at the arms pumping. Look at the legs pumping. He's looking fantastic. He's neck and neck with Charlie Robbins as we hit the halfway point.
4: Mount Midori Armour is almost done.
3: He gets up through the hole. He's got to go for the buzzer. He hits it.
0: He does it. Oh, I've watched that. We've come a long way. Do you remember

0: It's a Knockout.
1: We haven't come a long way. That is It's a Knockout.
0: Yeah,
1: the same show.
0: On. It's a Knockout was local Rotarians taking on each other with giant cotton buds.
1: Yeah, same thing. It's the same thing.
0: Actually, we'll get... Look, I'm just typing in now. Bear with me. On YouTube.
1: Remember in the Royal Family? That was the beginning of the downfall of Prince Edward.
0: Yeah, they did that thing.
1: Yeah.
0: Here it is. This is It's a Knockout.
1: Ninja Knockout.
0: Here we go.
2: With a great chance of making our rich semi-finals, the team led by Bruce Lavender.
3: Oh, they look tired.
0: He looks gassed already. He's just running out on the field.
1: Well, that's being shouted out by that voiceover.
0: That's Max Rowley, my teacher.
2: Here we go. John Howard. Consistency.
0: John Howard. Yep.
2: Every competition has its battlers, and the team from the festival stage led by Ian Robertson has struggled to find four more seasons. Right. To their credit, they're still fighting on in the green for Woodville, South Australia.
0: Where?
2: To fill in the details.
0: Where's Western Australia?
1: Oh, just stop,
0: hang on.
1: Please.
2: Billy J. Smith and Fiona
0: McDonald. I want a blast. Look at the card coming out. It's a golf cart. like something from Speed Racer. Remember Go Speed Racer? See, I want to see that at the Olympics.
1: Well, you probably will. They had parkour last time. It didn't work out, so they're going ninja. I mean, please, do it. If you've seen the ancient Greek and Roman wrestling where they put each hands down each other's pants.
0: Will you be my Fiona McDonald to my Billy J. Smith?
1: Do I have to?
0: Coming up, Double H Hattery has dropped today. It's Thursday, and this is a really, really timely episode.
1: This, I'll just tell you this. My 3-year-old son, when he heard who we were interviewing, said, can you tell him how much I admire him? He's another 23-year-old, and his story's quite extraordinary. I'll tell you more next.
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0: Hello there, it's Jonesy and Amanda driving you home this Thursday, the 11th of June. Thursday is a great day because Double H Hattery, this is Amanda's side hustle. You know, I don't think it's a side hustle. It's one of your many strings to your bow.
1: Yeah.
0: Massive bow.
1: I do a podcast with my friend Anita McGregor. She's a forensic psychologist. Mm-hmm. And we often, this is the stuff, talk about a lot of things when we go for our weekend walks. And we both are the mothers of sons. And my son, who's 23, had heard of a man called Flynn Martin. And he's so interesting. He's 23 years old himself. And he, a couple of years ago, went viral in the worst way. He was sucked into the manosphere.
0: Yep.
1: He took the red pill, as they say, and all he listened to was Andrew Tate. You can't even find his old clips. There's one in particular where he asked whether it was okay to be a straight white male. And the pylon was massive. He went viral with that. And all of that was being taken down. You can't even find it now to talk about it.
0: Mm-hmm.
1: He has come out the other side of that. He said he was depressed. He was drinking. He was taking drugs. And he was hospitalized. And he had a kind of a breakdown, I guess. And so he had a reset. And he said he went back to uni. He traveled. He spoke to people. He saw a different worldview, and he's only 23 now, and he's come out the other side of that manosphere and has quite an extraordinary story to tell. One of the things was, though, that he said that he went through his high school certificate through COVID. He and all his mates were all stuck at home, and at the same time, all their algorithms changed. He said they were watching regular stuff like sport. Suddenly, everyone's algorithm, all of his mates, it started to shift.
2: It was just all of a sudden there. And that was just what was being pushed on my algorithm. And I can confidently kind of say that because it was the same for all my friends as well. And they we all just were like, has anyone seen this guy that everyone's just seeing all of a sudden? And I presume we'd all have a pretty similar algorithm prior to that. But it was like every young man was getting it and everyone knew what it was. So it was, yeah, just a relentless kind of thing.
1: Mm. He talks about the relentless nature of social media and the addictive nature of social media. That's one of the big things he says that we have underestimated for this entire generation.
2: I think social media is a huge addiction for a lot of people, whether they want to admit that or not. But then when you start actually creating content yourself and you get, there's another study about that little orange icon of a new follower or a new like or a new comment releases dopamine in the exact same way as like having a drug would. So it's so addicting. And then when you see it on these like large scale numbers, I think it really changes people's brain chemistry and like who they are as a person. You become addicted to chasing that feeling of getting likes and attention. But even if you're not creating, just consuming content, like it just, you can consume like 1,000 videos in the space of an hour. And that's just so much content that just completely floods your brain.
1: Mm. Anita, in her job as a forensic psychologist, what that means is she works as a psychologist with offenders within the prison police system. They've transgressed somehow. And she's often said, you should not define someone by their worst thing they've done, by one mistake. Everyone gets a chance at redemption.
0: They're a mass murderer.
1: Well, that's different. Yeah. Well, then society chooses that and prison chooses that. But if we're trying
0: to, they've to put up an errant post or something like that.
1: Well, this is the thing, and this is something that this guy Flynn talks about, is the pylon that we forget that the heart of a lot of this viral one person putting up a comment, mm-hmm. he was 20 at the time, put up a couple of comments that he really regrets now, but he said that the pylon was so aggressive, it just pushed him back into his corner, and it was out of proportion to the comments he had made.
2: I think people are so quick to forget on the internet, especially, that people make mistakes and there's so many elements of like someone comes out and makes one video and they get hounded. And I think the backlash that you receive, no matter how bad it is, like something that you do, obviously within reason, people just pile on and then everyone wants to get their quick fix of attention. And it's not really about them actually trying to criticize and help. It's about them getting attention and more followers and more views. So I think just the hardest thing to do is probably stand up and go, hey, why don't we, instead of just completely hating on and further alienating this person and realistically pushing them further down in their beliefs and like sending them further down that track. Let's try and educate.
1: And show them some compassion. Yeah. But also, Anita said, here's her conspiracy theory. Who is setting up these algorithms and to what end? Is it for disruption? Is it man versus woman? To what end are these algorithms doing that?
0: Musk himself said that. He said that war would be, and what we're seeing right now, we've got that so-called comedian that did the petrol sniffing thing versus Grace Tame in the algorithm. We've got left versus right. These are two young women who are out there at the moment, and because I'm not going to mention her name because I don't want to get the algorithm to be boosted more, but because I clicked on the story because I thought, oh, what's going on here? And then I thought, oh, hang on a minute. Now I'm getting all these other parts of that. So I'm getting this far right stuff on my phone and I'm getting far left stuff as well because I click on Grace Tate.
1: But most of us are in the middle. And if we show compassion on either side and say...
0: Yeah, right now, compassion, if you show compassion in the internet's world, you're a big simp. There's something wrong with you.
1: Well, you know, it's just interesting too.
0: Because being kind is a terrible thing now.
1: But that's as part of that manosphere.
0: Yeah, that's what I mean.
1: And I said to Anita, in light of violence against women in our society and family violence, what is it, why are we saying there's an epidemic of loneliness amongst young men? And she said she thinks there's an epidemic of just loneliness in general. 30% of Australians live alone. Yeah. It's a loneliness epidemic, and yet these men have found a subculture.
0: Yeah, of course, because they're belonging. It's why guys join outlaw motorcycle clubs.
1: What a shame there's this horrible negativity, this misogynistic negativity to it. But it's such an interesting chat, and he's such an impressive young man.
0: Yeah.
1: Flynn Martin is his name, and he's on Double A Chatter
0: this week.
1: But also, I'd
0: say to anyone, whatever you post, you're publishing. Yeah. Whatever you post, and when you're the Annie Knights of the world, Australia's most sexually promiscuous woman, when she's 56, how is she going to look at herself?
1: Well, that's what Flynn said. If he could stop another young person being in the embarrassing situation, he said that he wants to educate people to say, please don't do what I did.
0: Check it out. Double A Chattery, it drops today. Coming up, well, no controversy here, Carl Stefanovic, Eddie Maguire joining us to talk about their new show.
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0: For some reason, when I send a text to someone, there's a dollar sign that comes up at the end
1: that.
0: Of the... What's that all about?
1: Someone sent us a joint text saying congratulations on your ratings, and I saw that you'd sent back thanks, my man, and a dollar sign.
0: I don't know why it's doing that. Well, why is that?
1: Well, mine does that. Sometimes it's a question mark, and that can be embarrassing too.
0: What about when you send me a text and it's got that big aubergine in it? What's all that about? What's happening there? You're not starting tomorrow, the long weekend, but in the radio world.
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1: Carl Stefanovic and Eddie McGuire are going to be doing an afternoon show, and they're going to be joining us very soon.
0: Just as a bit of a warm-up. They're out there in their training gear. They look very nice. The boys are coming up.
3: Kids screaming, boss complaining. At least the radio's funny.
12: Jonesy and Amanda. Bell.

0: It's Jonesy and Amanda driving you home.
1: How do we introduce these two? Carl Stefanovic, Eddie Maguire. They've teamed up for a new show. It's called The Long Weekend. I don't know if double demerits are involved. They're right here with us now in the studio. Gentlemen, hello.
2: I'm too old to drive. Too tired to drive.
3: Now, just before we get started, Carl, I think it's only fair to say that we bend the knee, we dip the lids to Jonesy and Amanda, who yesterday on the ratings showed that this country is big enough and understands enough and has the je ne sais quoi to understand that people can talk about Australia and do a magnificent show in my hometown of Melbourne, number one in drive. In Sydney, you've blown the place to pieces. It's unbelievable. But I say this with absolute sincerity because the move from the breakfast show where you dominated in Sydney for so long into drive is a significant one. And you have absolutely cleaned up. So, congratulations.
2: Bravo.
1: Threw in a bit of a French term
2: I didn't know
1: that was. Thank you.
0: You two together, I just didn't see that on my bingo card, but I do like it. It's got a nice Carl and Eddie. It's like Charles and Eddie, that duo that had a song.
2: Would I Lie to You?
0: Would I Lie to You,
2: it's
0: baby?
2: A great song.
0: How long have you
3: guys... Might be a theme song, what do you reckon?
0: This could be a, how long have you guys known each other for?
2: 20 years.
3: It's at least that. No, it's more than that because, in fact, you know, I was the CEO when Carl was on the Today Show.
2: Got me the logie.
3: Yeah. Did all that.
1: Well, where were you when it was my turn? Good on you, Eddie.
3: Well, you're in the wrong place at that stage. Sorry. You should have got one, I mean, I must admit. Mind you, I'm missing 5, 6 at least. Carl and I have known each other for years, but we've also been good friends. The funny thing about it is Carl and I have actually been mates over the years. We've been in contact. We have mutual friends. We've done a lot of things together, but not on air. And we've always spoken about we should do a show together. You know, we thought we should be doing a Tonight Show on Channel 9 and very much along the lines of a national show. So we've always had this understanding we should be doing this, and Carl's into politics, I'm into politics, we're both into sport, et cetera, et cetera, and we host a lot of different things. So that's always been the starting ground, and then this opportunity came up, and we've been talking about it for about 6 months, seven, when it came together.
2: And I just knew that working with Eddie, I wouldn't have to, you know, work too hard because Eddie's just going to take control of the whole thing.
3: That's it.
2: And I can just sit back and just...
1: So
0: you're in the bimbo seat. We're on the sailing boat.
2: It's yin and yang. It's Carl and Eddie and Carl. I'm really looking forward to it. I love Eddie Maguire. Like, he has been there for me as a very, very dear friend when times have been really tough. There's no doubt in my mind that he would call and has when I've gone through difficult periods.
0: Right.
2: And on top of that, the ability to work with him, to be able to see how he operates. I'm a radio L plater.
0: Mm-hmm.
2: And to learn off him and to be mentored by him is something that I'm really looking forward to.
3: Guys, can I ask you a question, if it would be so bold?
0: Of course.
3: In your own interview, but tell me about how different it has been to go from breakfast to drive, because you've put a lot of thought in it. I ran into you, Amanda, at the Logies, and we spoke about this. And the change up for you, and the fact that it's this show, I think it was one of the great things in life is to refresh something and make it as new again. And Jean Cocteau actually said about it that is the difference between poetry and prose. And you guys have been able to do it. You've made something new again, fresh or old, new again and fresh. And you've really opened up the airwaves for people listening to Drive.
1: That's nice of you to say. So I think that what we thought a lot about what a Drive show kind of for us, what it would be. And I think sometimes life at work can be hard and life at home can be hard. Homework with kids, taking kids to sport, or just whatever it is. We want it to be that bubble between those two things. We want it to be a soft place to land, somewhere where you can loosen your tie, where you can sit in the car, kick off your shoes, if you're the passenger, but just relax a bit more. We kind of want it to be a soft place.
0: Yeah, you had a name for it.
1: And sometimes it's silly. I said it was kind of the perineum of radio.
3: Yeah.
1: I got shouted down at that point and told to go home.
2: But you two, I mean, it feels like I'm at a dinner party and you two have broken away to have a private chat in French. I mean, I don't know, the Perineums and the Jade de Vaux. It's like, Jonesy, can we talk about motorbikes?
0: We're fussing the brains of the operation.
2: That's right.
0: You two have both had many controversies in your life. If you could swap a controversy, you take one of Eddie's controversies,
3: no,
0: Carl.
3: I'm not taking Eddie. And,
0: and Carl, you take one of which controversy would you take? Is there one?
3: I think the more to the point is that these things happen when you're going hard. Now, you guys understand breakfast radio and television better than anybody, and sometimes you hit the wall and sometimes things happen that you don't even think are happening until they've happened, and then you try to recover from that. But it's the actions in the body of work that I think you look at over the journey. So
1: are you looking at Carl's body right now?
3: He's given us a good look at
1: his shirt open to the waist.
3: He looks like Dennis Lilly.
2: Oh, yeah, from the southern
3: chains,
2: end. I didn't mean it like that, Amanda.
0: Well, I'm very excited. Here comes
3: the members. Then,
0: I am.
2: And I said to Jonesy the day, I mean, because it is a new, fresh thing for me. I've done a lot of on-air time and so many hours on air. But I said to Jonesy in the lift, mate, is there any piece of advice? And he goes, just one thing, one idea per segment.
0: That's it.
2: Yeah. And I was like, yeah, but what's the idea?
3: That's one more.
1: He doesn't know either.
2: He doesn't know.
3: As opposed to our mantra is no idea.
0: I can only see great things.
2: Yeah, it'd be fun.
3: I loved what Amanda said there a moment ago about the essence of the show, and that's very much what we want to do. We're not going to come in, you're not going to have hardcore politics or anything else going on, but we will cover the stories of the day. We will have interesting people. We'll open up our contact books. We'll have plenty of sport. We'll be telling you what you missed during the week and what's coming up over the weekend. So that's basically it.
0: It's a fest.
1: And it does sound like a fest.
2: Or palais-vous. What's it?
3: Au revoir.
2: Thank you.
0: And on that note, Eddie McGuire, Carl Stefanovic.
2: Auf Wiedersehen.
3: There you, Judge Amanda. It's great to be in the presence of radio royalty.
2: Number one.
3: Congratulations. Well done.
2: Well done.
1: Thank you. Jonesy
4: 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Making the drive home fun. And HR nervous. Jonesy and Amanda.
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0: Well, hello there. It's Jonesy and Amanda driving you home this Thursday, the 11th of June. Good afternoon to you.
1: I was reading about a story that's happened in Britain. Something was stolen from a railway museum. It's been a little statue that's been there for years and years and years,
0: mm-hmm.
1: and it's of a little evacuee, a little girl, a young girl, and she's next to a statue or a figurine of her mother.
0: Right.
1: To show the story of the evacuees during the war.
0: Mm-hmm.
1: And suddenly, well, no one, the double ignominy, she's an evacuee, no one noticed that she had disappeared until someone phoned the railway station and said, are you missing your little statue of that little girl? Because she's turned up on one of our trains holding a beer. And so they think that a stag do
0: yeah.
1: had taken the little girl. No, she hadn't been, you know, she was still in decent order.
0: Of course.
1: But they found her sitting up the front of the train holding a can of cider.
0: Some hijinks.
1: Some hijinks.
0: Yeah.
1: And they said here she'd turned up in a carriage with a can of cider in her hand. And they said, given her inebriated state, they put her in a wheelchair and delivered her on the next train. We're glad to have her back, they said, even if we didn't notice she'd gone.
0: Had a mum.
1: They said, this is what they've said here, that their mother hadn't seemed not to have noticed right. that she'd disappeared.
0: Yeah, that's the problem
1: with mothers these days. What a negligent mother.
0: Too busy scrolling.
1: Yeah. up the playing the pokies.
0: Not paying attention.
1: It'd be a strange thing to nick.
0: Yeah, there's a lot of cool stuff. You got me a Flight Centre man many years ago.
1: I didn't steal him. I paid money for him.
0: He was responsibly sourced. If you might remember, Flight Centre had a fiberglass Flight Centre man dressed up in a pilot's uniform.
1: And they changed them over.
0: Then some CEO came and said, oh, no, we don't want that. It's dated. So they ordered all the Flight Centre men crushed. Well, I couldn't believe
1: that. Yeah, I found one and paid for it.
0: Remember my 40th birthday.
1: As a joke, I kissed it and it tasted like urine. Because it'd been at the front of the shop.
0: Next to a pub.
1: Yeah.
0: I don't think it was his first rodeo.
1: Are you saying he'd been seeing other people? Yeah.
0: And that area of town, I think you were the first female to kiss it as well. Anyway, a man in uniform. But that was responsibly sourced.
1: It was. I didn't steal
0: You're
1: it.
0: You're not, you to me, you don't look like someone that would steal.
1: Oh, no. Well, I was on a
0: Here beyond, we go.
1: Gather around, everyone. I'm still ashamed of this. And it wasn't a big statue or anything like that. It was a photograph. I'm still embarrassed I did it. One of my first Beyond 2000 trips was with my friend Vanessa. We're in our 20s. And we were doing a story. I think it might have been on dengue fever, I think. One of those days where I'm crouching next to a pond saying this is the world's epicenter of dengue fever. And I think, what am I doing here? But we were in the lab and it was an infectious diseases lab.
0: Right.
1: And we're going through a photo album. And both Vanessa and I were gobsmacked at one of the photographs. It was a man who had a terribly inflated pair of testicles. I don't know if it was two or just one, but it was like he was sitting on a space hopper.
0: Okay.
1: And it was so extraordinary. We were bored. We'd been on the road for
0: right.
1: a month at that point.
0: So what?
1: We stole the photograph.
0: You stole the photo.
1: Out of a science lab, out of a folder of scientific information.
0: So you both stole it.
1: We stole it.
0: Was it a Don Lane, Bert Newton situation?
1: 6 months at mine, 6 months at hers. We'd get it out occasionally while we were still traveling
0: right.
1: for that trip and giggle over it.
0: Yep.
1: But I don't know what's happened
0: Where's
1: to us
0: the,
1: since.
0: You don't even know where it is now.
1: We both felt slightly ashamed.
0: Well, so you should be.
1: Oh, have you never stolen anything? What about that story about your brother and the school bell? Or did you nick it?
0: No, I didn't nick it. No.
1: Oh, not me.
0: Our local primary school, we had one of those hand dinghy bells
1: oh, yeah.
0: that would denote the children to come into class.
1: Oh, I know what a bell is.
0: My brother and his dope-smoking mate went and stole it when they were about 18. And then years and years later, I'm helping him move house, and I went, isn't that the school bell? And he goes, yeah. And I said, they had an article in the newspaper, who stole the school bell? Been there since the 20s. And he goes, yeah. And I said, shouldn't you return it? He goes, nah, I'll get round to it. Then fast forward to 2013, I'm on Dancing with the Stars. My star has risen. The school says, will you come and host our 50th anniversary or 120th anniversary or whatever? Yeah, sure. And I said, Matt, this is a perfect opportunity to bring the bell back.
1: Wow.
0: So part of the whole thing, I'm in front of all the dignitaries, and I said, back in 1987, these two reprobates stole the school bell, and now they want to make it right. And then Matt came through the hall in a balaclava.
1: Oh, you said his name.
0: No, I just said someone.
1: Oh, you didn't say my brother, Matt.
0: No, I just said the two reprobates. He came through dinging the bell.
1: And did the crowd go crazy?
0: And everyone's going nuts. And my brother, who is not a showman in any way, goes and just sits back down at his table and takes the balaclava.
1: Aww.
0: I said, you could have walked out a back door, you idiot.
1: But and was it a big deal that the bell had been returned?
0: Said, you know, and the cops saw the bright side of it. I said, capsicum sprayed him. I said, give him the phone book.
1: Just the aid of Kay, he's my brother.
0: Make sure.
1: Well, why don't we do this? A tribal drum is going to beat for I can't believe they stole dot, dot, dot.
0: Yeah, right on, Fergal.
1: Something unusual and quirky that either you stole or someone else stole, and you go, what the hell happened there?
0: And maybe you've got a ginormous pair of testicles in picture form at home. Give us a call.
2: 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Jonesy brings the nonsense.
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0: Hello there, it's Jonesy Demander driving you home. So a mannequin went missing from a railway museum in England. It was part of a display for World War II evacuees.
1: That's right.
0: And there was a little girl mannequin sitting next to her mum.
1: Yeah, and they didn't know anything had been stolen. And then the staff got a call from someone at a train station saying, have you mislaid little Annie, mm-hmm. your evacuee? And they said no. And said, well, she's turned up in a carriage with a can of cider in her hand.
0: Typical.
1: So a stag do had taken her, put her on the train.
0: The tribal drum is beating for I Can't Believe They Stole. Anna has joined us.
1: Anna, hello.
2: Hi, how are you?
1: Very well. How old are you, Anna?
2: Pardon?
1: How old are you?
2: I'm 14.
1: Have you stolen something, Anna?
0: What are you, a cop?
2: Oh, Anna. I have not. I had my school get something stolen.
1: Oh, yeah? Tell us what happened.
2: So about at the start of this year, I would say, we had our life-size statue stolen from outside the front of our gates.
1: Oh. Statue of what?
2: It was one of our school saints.
1: Oh!
0: Which saint?
2: Nano Nagel. Oh. And it was, like, fully made of metal.
0: Oh, wow. Right. Someone stole it for they're going to melt it down. Sorry.
1: Do you think that they're going to metal? No.
0: Yeah, well, if it's made of precious metal, have you seen what bronze is worth these days?
1: Wow. And so they haven't replaced it? No one knows what happened?
2: No one. Well, they got, I believe, on surveillance, someone stealing it fully masked.
1: Oh, wow. That's a big operation.
0: That's outrageous. That would have weighed a ton.
1: But it'd be interesting if it was St. Christopher that got stolen, because isn't St. Christopher the saint of lost things?
0: Yeah.
1: Help me! Anna, thank you.
0: Thank you, Anna. Mick has joined us.
1: Hi, Mick. What got stolen?
3: So it wasn't something that I stole. It was something my brother's mate had done, and they'd stitched him up.
1: Sure, sure. What happened?
3: They went around the suburbs and rounded up all these garden gnomes and planted them on my parents' front yard.
0: Oh, that's great. That is so great.
1: And your brother got the blame for that, did he?
3: Well, his mates stitched him up for it, and we're sort of red-faced while all these gnomes are in our front yard, and it was later revealed that it was a prank.
1: Revealed it was a prank.
0: I think
1: not that they'd grown there.
0: If you put a garden gnome in your front yard,
1: you're asking for trouble. Yeah, I know. Remember all those stories that they'd go on overseas trips and send back postcards, picture themselves outside the Leaning Tower of
0: Pisa. I always like seeing in the city when someone gets a witch's hat on top of a dignitary, you know, on a horse or something.
1: It always makes you laugh.
0: I always think, well, that's pretty good.
1: Thanks, Mick.
0: Sam.
1: Okay, Sam, what got stolen?
4: First of all, congratulations on your ratings achievement.
0: It's because of you, Sam.
1: Thank you very much.
0: Specifically, it's because of you.
4: Oh, thanks. Yeah, I do my best. Yes.
1: And we appreciate it.
4: Yeah, so this is something that my friend and I stole back in the mid-90s when we were in high school. We had computer class, and for some

0: toys, and we thought it would be a fantastic idea to steal about 8 of the balls from the computer mouses, I think you call them. I don't think they're computer mice.
1: Right. Yep.
0: Yes. And so I feel kind of bad about it now because it was a state school, so they probably couldn't afford the new technology, but yes, we took the mouse.
2: So no one could do any work.
1: No, and what did you do with them? Have you still got them? Are you, now you're too ashamed to get them out and look at them, make a necklace of them?
0: We took them home, but when we got home, I got a frantic call from my friend saying, "School's rung, asking if we know anything about the mouse balls, because they saw us sitting where the mouse were."
1: Oh, duh.
0: And so we had to say, "Oh, no, we didn't even know they had mouse balls in them." Oh, so we wouldn't have done that.
3: Of course you wouldn't. And did your friend cave? It sounds like she was the one that was going to just roll over and rat you all
1: so
3: out.
1: So nothing, you never returned them?
0: No, we were too scared to in case we got caught.
3: Yeah. I'd like to see the scholastic scores of the school of that
1: the
3: year.
1: The NAPLAN.
3: I would like to see the NAPLAN of that particular school.
1: Is this something you sometimes think about in the early hours of the morning, Sam?
0: Yes, I was actually thinking about it driving to work, because I'm actually a teacher now.
1: Oh,
0: and I was thinking about it driving to work the other day, and I was thinking to myself, I do feel bad about that now. But,
1: well, I hope you feel better, my child. If only we had a big statue of a saint.
3: What if one of the kids says, "I couldn't do my homework because there's a mouse ball missing, miss"?
0: Well, we don't have mouse balls anymore, though, do we?
3: Right, okay. You've got me.
1: Sam, thank you for sharing. I hope you feel a little bit better.
4: Rough day? Let Jonesy and Amanda make it better.
5: No.
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9: Yes, winding down. 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

0: Hello there, it's Jonesy and Amanda driving you home. A mannequin's gone missing from a railway museum in England. It was part of a display for World War II evacuees.
1: A little girl mannequin sitting next to her supposed mum mannequin. No one noticed the ignominy of the little girl going missing until someone said, "Are you missing Annie, little orphan Annie?" Mm-hmm. I said, "No, why?" I said, "Well, she's turned up in our train with a can of cider in her hand.
0: Stag night, we're looking at you." Yeah. Anyway, the tribal drummers Billy are beating "I Can't Believe They Stole." Eleanor has joined us.
1: Hi, Eleanor. What got nicked?
2: Hey, guys. I had a life-size fiberglass cow at the front of my property. So this beautiful big black and white Frisian cow.
1: Yeah.
2: And I came home one afternoon and it was gone.
1: Oh, that makes me unhappy because I would have loved to
0: see Amanda,
1: that.
0: Because Amanda, Eleanor, has a life-size zebra.
1: I do. I've got a big zebra in my backyard, and I love that stuff, but it's my backyard. Yeah. That's the risk you take. Any idea where it went?
2: Well, no. My son-in-law says that there's actually an Instagram page where people post where they steal large objects and put them in bizarre places. So right. I've had a look on there, but no avail, and I went on Facebook, and people thought it was actually a real cow, so they were telling me to go to the stockist or the farmyard, and then I got all these jokes about it running off with a cash cow or moved on to other greener pastures. But my cow's gone.
0: How long's it been gone for, Eleanor?
2: It's been gone for 3 months, and I didn't call the police because I thought, you know what, they're tied up with a little bit.
0: No, I say call the coppers on this one. I'd be.
2: Oh, and tell them my cow got stolen?
0: Yeah.
2: I think I'm a bloody loony.
0: No.
1: That's a big deal. I would be very
0: stressed
1: if I was you.
0: We're going to put an APB out for that cow.
1: Yeah.
0: Eleanor, I want that back.
1: Has it jumped over the moon?
0: Okay, but you're not helping.
1: No, I'm not. Sorry, Eleanor. I feel for you because I would.
0: We take this seriously.
1: I would take that very seriously. Yeah.
0: Forget about your machete gangs, cops. Go and get Eleanor's cow. Thank you. Peter's joined us.
1: Hello, Peter. What got stolen?
3: Hey, congratulations on the number one spot, guys.
1: Oh, thank you, Pete. We appreciate that.
3: Going back a while, I used to be a sergeant in the British Army, and we were stationed in Germany for a while when the Cold War was on, and we were working out of a barracks, an old German World War II barracks called Vogelsang, and it had a lot of sort of Germanic memorabilia around the place, one of which was this wall, and there was a naked bloke carved into the wall with like some sort of wrapped around, you know, sort of shawl on him or something like that. Anyway, a good friend of mine called Dave Swan, currently residing in Mobley in the UK, has that bloke's testicles as a bit of a paperweight on his arm.
0: So he took them away.
1: He sliced them off the sculpture.
3: He wandered up there with a hammer and something or other, and he chipped them off, and they're on his mantelpiece.
0: So this wasn't a spur-of-the-moment crime. This is something he put a bit of thought in. It was premeditated.
3: Oh, you better believe it. Yeah, he thought it through.
1: I like how you've named him and told us where he lived. Hilarious. He doesn't have a cow, does he?
0: Has he got a cow?
1: Thank you, Pete. I love that.
0: Thank you for all your calls. Coming up, Instagram is back. I've got a good feeling about Instagram today because we're high on the hog. So maybe this is the time that, you know, that you could win this.
1: If you'd like to play.
0: JonesyDemanda.com.au. We're also going to talk about the FIFA World Cup in the US.
1: Controversy much, I'm not sure.
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3: Good afternoon to you. While you were powdering your nose, Amanda,
4: thank you.
3: Ryan and I were talking about his soccer win on the weekend. Ryan likes to play with his little soccer side. And
5: with my little soccer side.
3: We know that he won.
5: Yeah.
3: But tell Amanda how much you won by.
5: We won 9-0.
3: You know, why didn't you tell us that? That's a big deal.
4: I'm interested. When you are winning, say, 8-0,
5: yeah.
4: Do you take your foot off the gas because you feel for them?
5: No, you want to keep scoring because our competition in particular is very close. So goal difference might play a key role in deciding who goes into the finals.
3: Oh.
5: So you got to get up.
3: You would have sealed the deal by being 9-0.
5: Yeah, I reckon, hopefully. I scored as well.
4: Did you?
5: Yeah.
3: Did you really?
4: Is that unusual?
5: Well, yeah. Quite rare.
3: And what about out on the field?
5: Okay.
4: That's amusing. Have you seen that story? It's been getting...
3: He was 9-0. Should get something for it.
4: The NRL story. There was a small boy who's gone viral for his tearful face.
3: Oh, this is West Tigers and the Penrith Panthers fan.
4: Yeah. And a few weeks ago...
3: It went viral.
4: This poor little boy bawling his eyes out because his team had lost. And the Tigers beautifully said, come along, we're going to make a big deal of you when we take on Penrith this weekend. What was it?
3: 60. So it was like 58-0.
4: Yes, that poor little boy.
3: We'll
4: make you feel better. Watch us lose big time.
3: You've seen losses. Well, hold my beer.
4: The whole team was crying.
3: Mate, would you like a lemonade?
4: Well, actually, speaking of soccer, the FIFA World Cup is upon us. I think it all kicks off tomorrow.
3: Who are you rooting for? Australia, obviously.
4: Well, obviously.
3: Outside of
4: the
3: soccer.
4: Well, a lot of people are tipping Norway. I think the Norwegians look amazing. Right. Let's talk about some of the quirkiest stuff around the World Cup. We'll do it next.
3: Instagram makes its return as well. JonesyAmanda.com.au if you'd like to play.
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0: Hello there, it's Jonesy and Amanda driving you home. See, I've organised fireworks out the window for
1: nice,
0: you.
1: Nice, I like it.
0: And now I'm filming it and I'm going to post it on my Instagram and no one will look at it.
1: Should we just do the radio show also while we're here?
0: Yeah, sure.
1: Okay, let's do it. The World Cup is about to kick off. It's being hosted in the US, but there are actually three host countries, America, Mexico and Canada. Interesting, I'm just looking at some of the stats around it. In the history of the World Cup, it began in 1930. Mm. Only eight countries have ever won it. Let's have a look. Brazil has won five times.
0: Yep.
1: Germany and Italy, four times each. Argentina has won three times. France and Uruguay have each won twice. Mm-hmm. England and Spain have each won once.
0: I know a bit about the round ball. I've seen the whole series of Ted Lasso, mm-hmm. and I'm going to watch the next series. So I'm well familiar with the game. I will say this, though, after watching Ted Lasso, I really got into soccer, and then I actually watched a game of soccer, and I went, well, it's not like Ted Lasso. No,
1: the highlights will do me. The highlights of anything will do me. But there's been a lot of exciting stuff building around it. And there's a downside too that we will talk about. But some of the stuff I've really loved is looking at the tourists that have turned up and the German tourists who are loving Waffle House. They're in Alabama or something.
0: Yeah.
1: And they're going to the Waffle House.
0: Yeah, of course.
1: I mean, Germany's the home of waffles. And they're going, how great's this? Waffle House.
0: Yeah, but Americans, with their food, they do add a certain
1: waffle
0: to it.
1: Well, the German tourists I saw were thrilled with what they had in Waffle House. There was a psychic corgi I saw who was batting a ball into various baskets. The psychic corgi has predicted that Australia will win the Group D.
0: Right.
1: Ryan, you know soccer. Is
0: yep.
1: this, or football?
0: Do you don't want to ask me because I've seen Ted Lasso?
1: Is this likely?
2: I think to win it, probably not likely, but we should get through the group.
1: Okay, all right. Well, that's exciting.
0: I could have told you that.
1: I saw a mathematician talking the other day. I'm just going to ignore Jonesy. I saw a mathematician the other day saying that, and he apparently has predicted the winner for the last four World Cups.
0: Right.
1: He's suggesting Norway is going to win. And, gee, I hope they do. They look incredible. Have a look at the team photo they took. Here they are posing as Vikings.
0: Oh, my God, look at them.
1: How sexy
0: it's like
1: is that?
0: A Hemsworth family reunion.
1: It's Hemsworth Fest, all posing as Vikings with the shields and the whole thing.
0: Mm-hmm.
1: They look incredible. They've brought all their own food. This is what they're, as I said, tipped to win by many of the punters. So they aren't relying on American food when they're on their tour here.
0: Yep.
1: They've brought 300 kilograms of fish, 6,000 oranges.
0: Yeah.
1: 116 kilograms of traditional Norwegian cheese has been shipped. A renowned Norwegian chef is traveling with the team. They want to keep the team as regular in every level of the world.
0: Well, the Norwegians will almost eat bait. What you call bait, they'll eat.
1: Yeah, but that's what's obviously going to fuel them for all of this.
0: Mm.
1: I love their chants. So not only is the team dressed up as Vikings, if you've ever seen the fans in the crowd, their chant, they lean forward and back as if they're rowing a Viking ship,
0: yep.
1: And this is the amazing chant
0: boat
1: they have. Very stirring.
0: That is so cool.
1: You know what I'm going to compare that to? Is the American soccer chant, which goes a bit like this.
3: Because we support the U.S., U.S., U.S., and that's the way we like it, we like it, we love it!
0: Yeah, it's not as
1: so catchy. What an earworm.
0: It's not as grunty. I'll give you that.
1: Having said that, lots of excitement around this event.
0: Mm-hmm.
1: Some negativity as well. And we'll talk about that and we might get into the podcast.
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0: Hello there, it's Jonesy and Amanda driving you home for Jam Nation.
1: The pub test.
2: Pub test.
1: Does not pass the pub test.
2: Pub test.
3: Pub test.
1: Does it pass the pub test?
2: Pub test.
3: Yeah, the pub test.
1: Doesn't pass the sniff test.
4: Stop it. It's not helpful.
0: When there are big issues to be discussed, we go down to the Jonesy and Amanda Arms for the pub test. And on a Friday, Junior, or Thursday, it's always good to be Danny. Today, World Cup soccer.
5: Well, would you go to the US for the
0: World Cup? I thought you were going to say which chant you like best. You've got the Nordics. Or the Americans.
6: We like it. We love it. Oh.
5: Yeah, one sounds like a high school. The other one sounds highly attractive. I saw, just a fleeting glance, I may have the numbers wrong, but something like 10,000 Australians have gone to the States to watch the World Cup. Would you go, in light of some of the negativity, some of the stories that are coming out about this?
0: Is that true, though? Is there a lot of...
5: Well, FIFA themselves, from what I'm reading here, has urged some players participating in the World Cup in the States to consider wearing a bulletproof vest beneath their jerseys.
0: You ought to imagine
5: as
0: the Iranian players.
5: As a common sense update. Well, the Iranians haven't been allowed in.
0: Yeah.
5: And as someone said, your daily reminder that even Hitler's Germany didn't prevent athletes and officials from taking part in the 1936 Olympics.
0: He wasn't happy about Jesse Owens being there.
5: But they were allowed in. Yeah. A lot of people of dark complexions have been turned away. So this is what's happened. It's already mired in controversy in the States. Blatant discrimination. Respected young referee from Somalia was detained and deported back to Somalia. Canada have said, come to Canada. And they've made him a giant hero.
0: Mm-hmm.
5: Teams have been subjected to invasive strip searches on the tarmac. National squads are having their ticket allotments revoked. The Iranian team was banned from even staying overnight on US soil.
0: Mm-hmm.
5: A lot of punters just going to watch are subjected to ICE raids. And not just that, the cost of the tickets, they've got something called dynamic costing. What's dynamic pricing? Some of the tickets are up to $10,000. Some people are, you know, people are being priced out of going to watch these things. So some people are saying, from what I'm reading, I don't think it's worth it. Because some people save their whole lives to go with their mates, their partners, their families to watch the World Cup. This year, with it being in the States and this sort of situation happening and the cost of it, would you want to go?
0: It sounds interesting. I don't think I'd invest money to go because I'm not really a big soccer
5: fan.
0: But
5: if you were, say you had the money to go, would you?
0: Yeah, I think I'd go. Yeah, Gem Y Rye, you'd go.
7: Yeah, I'd go.
5: That's because we're white Australians and it's probably easy for us.
0: Yeah.
5: Would you go? That's what we're asking.
0: I'm just trying to think how many Donald Trump jokes I've made in my
5: Instagram
0: feed.
5: Well, that's the thing. I'm still haunted by the fact that Kelly Holloway was not allowed to enter New York.
0: That's because his missus said all those terrible things about Trump.
5: You can't
0: say stuff like that.
5: But they haven't said to him that that's why. And he's banned because his girlfriend said stuff.
0: But that's...
5: No, seriously. There's no rules. There are no rules. It's completely arbitrary as to whether you get in or not.
0: That's the old saying, when in Rome, you've got to do what the Romans do. And, whatever country you go to.
5: But his girlfriend made those posts. They haven't even said
0: it
5: to that.
0: I'm not defending it. I'm not.
5: No, but my point is how terrifying. You don't know what they might choose.
0: But the world is, back to the whole when in Rome do what.
5: Well, the whole world is that. So do you choose to visit it right now? That's what we're asking. Visiting the World Cup in the States for this World Cup, does it pass the pub test?
0: We'd love to hear from you.
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4: Any money. Jonesy and Amanda's.
1: What's up? 10 questions, 60 seconds on the clock. You could pass if you don't know an answer. We'll come back to that question if time permits. If you get all the questions right, $1,000.
5: You can make it $2,000 by answering a bonus question, but as we say, it's double or nothing.
1: You looked incredibly learned there when you had the pen to your chin.
5: Mm-hmm. Have I drawn on myself? Do you have the right end?
1: That's when you don't look learned. Hayley is in Tacoma. Hello there, Hayley.
6: Hello.
1: You're not in a coma, you're in Tacoma. How are you? You're
6: good. In Tacoma, yeah. I'm good, thank you. How are you?
1: Great.
5: Let's
6: congratulations
5: see
6: on your rating.
5: Oh, Hayley. Oh, thank
1: nice.
5: You
1: Did
5: very much.
1: Did anyone put you up to that, Hayley, or is that your own thing?
6: No, I listen every day.
1: Okay. Good.
5: Very happy to hear
1: and
5: that.
1: And anything Amanda could do to make your listening experience better?
6: Just keep being herself. She's amazing.
5: Okay. Hayley, thank you. I appreciate it. I'm not even going to ask about Brendan Jones.
1: I don't think Hayley has any notes for me.
5: Hayley, let's see if we can get you some money. We've got 10 questions, 60 seconds. Do say pass if you're not sure, because we might have time to come back, okay?
6: Okay.
5: Let's go. Question number one. What animal was Cat in the Hat?
6: Cat.
5: Question two. What day follows Sunday?
6: Monday.
5: Question three. We Will Rock You is performed by which band?
6: Queen.
5: Question four. The Quokka is best known for living on which island?
6: New Zealand.
5: Oh, it's Rottnest Island off Western Australia. Oh, yeah, you were thinking of the Kiwi.
6: Yeah.
5: Oh, Hayley, I'm sorry. Plops and poos,
6: I forgot
5: say it.
6: The pass.
1: You could have passed, Hayley.
5: Oh,
1: the pass is your friend.
5: Yeah. Hayley, thank you for playing.
1: Hayley, thank you.
6: Thank you for having me.
1: That's nice. And thank you for your feedback. And we'll try and get Amanda to do more.
5: To do more of being doing. Herself. Thank you.
1: Hayley, you've done well. If you'd like to play, Instagram, jonesyandamanda.com.au. It'll be back again tomorrow.
5: And coming up, the results of the pub test. Visiting the World Cup right now in the US does a pub test.
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1: The pub test.
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5: Does it pass the pub test?
6: Pub test.
2: Yeah, the pub test.
7: Doesn't pass the sniff test.
8: Stop it. It's not helpful.
0: I like soccer. I like the round ball game. I watched Ted Lasso and I really enjoyed it. And then I liked it so much I went and watched a game of soccer on telly and I went, oh, it's not as dramatic as Ted Lasso.
9: No, what you're saying is not as quick.
0: Well, yeah, you know.
9: And a whole game and there can be almost half a goal.
0: And it has got sexy Rebecca in it.
9: Well, this before a single ball has even been kicked at the FIFA World Cup in the States. There's already controversy. A respected young referee was detained and deported to Somalia. Canada said, bring him here. We will love him. National squads are having their ticket allotments revoked. It seems if you're dark-skinned, sometimes you're finding your tickets mean nothing. Players as well as punters are being turned back. Are being strip searched. The tickets are incredibly expensive.
0: Gee, Mexico will put up a big wall of defence.
9: Well, let's see what you think. Would you go to the World Cup in the US? Visiting this World Cup at the US right now, does it pass the pub test?
10: Oh, extraordinary goal!
11: Pass the pub test to me. I've been in the States several times. Any opportunity I've got to go to the States, I'd love it for any reason. So American people are lovely. I think the ones we get in Australia are bad, but the ones over there are good. So, yeah, give me the States anytime.
12: No, it does not. The teams and the players and even the referees aren't on an even playing field to start with. It automatically becomes an unfair competition. You know, a true football fan would want to watch a fair competition, I think.
13: No, not in the US. It's supposed to be democracy. His girlfriend should be able to say whatever she wants. You know?
14: I've been to the first two NRL openers in Vegas. Did not go this year. I've got friends in the States that wanted to go to World Cup soccer games this year, and we decided on the whole it wasn't worth it.
0: Well, there you go.
9: Interesting. I bet there'll be a lot of bleary-eyed people. Australia plays for the first time Sunday afternoon against Turkey.
0: And what about your new boyfriends from Norway?
9: Wow.
0: With their Norway chant. Vikings. They do rowing and drinking out of horns.
9: They pillage.
0: They pillage. But there's America.
15: We like it. We love it.
0: Oh, oh, oh. Yeah, it's no, oh, Mickey, you're so fine, you're so fine, you blow my mind, Mick.
16: Righto, you two. That's enough.
9: Well, we'll see you tomorrow.
0: Yeah, we'll be back tomorrow. 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
9: I've heard enough of the folly, but you can get us at jonesyandamanda.com.au.
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1: Local supermarkets say they're ready to keep North Queenslanders supplied during cyclone season, investing in extra storage space here in Townsville. Three people have been arrested and charged with weapons offences from a property in Burdekin.
0: With a journalist based right here in Townsville, we can deliver local stories from local voices that you simply can't get anywhere else.
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11: Great way to start off the 2026 Townsville Folk Festival. On our way to top 28. They're saying a slight chance of a shower, but not really too much. Overnight low of 16, expected top 28. Going to be mostly fine tomorrow. Same again Sunday. Humidity is sitting on 89%, and here on Sturt Street, we've got 18 degrees.
0: Before the crane swings, before the convoy rolls, before the heat really bites, we fire up first.
12: 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And Wildy waking up Townsville and North Queensland. 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
11: Oh, yes, here we go. Favourite day Friday underway. What a big day it is as well. Another Power 100 $10,000 cash track.

There's Friday Meat Tray, there's What's in the Esky, Jag the Joker, the list goes on. Win, win, win, and more winning. Next, we're going to take a look at the front page of today's Townsville Bully. Happy Friday, let's get into it on Power.

0: silver chair on this favourite Friday morning. It is Power 100. It's Friday the 12th of June 2026. Looking at the front page of today's Townsville Bully. Big picture on the front of a cruise ship in the port of Townsville looking towards Castle Hill. It looks awesome. It says cruising into our future. Top left-hand corner, there's a picture of Reuben and Mackenzie Cotter. It says, the heart scare behind Origin Hard Man. The major headline on the front page, teenager injured in bizarre crash, lucky, miracle survival. And then next to that, there's a headline, ex-US Polly says gold mine a mess. A former US congressman who is a substantial shareholder in a Queensland gold mine has blasted the company's bid to change auditors after only 8 months while taking aim at its performance. Alan Grayson is an investor in ASX listed City Gold Corporation, which has a project near Charters Towers. He wrote to shareholders calling for them to vote against the change at an extraordinary meeting the company will hold in Brisbane on the 17th of June. At the same time, the retired congressman blasted the company's performance. That is the front page of today's Townsville Bully. We're going to jump on the Copperhead Road with Steve Earle next on Power 100 and maybe throw in a line when we catch up with Jim from Jim's Fishing.
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11: Thanks to Jawa Off-Road Campers, because there is a difference. 357 Wilcox Street. He moved to Townsville in the early 90s, and ever since, we've been stuck with him. And now, he's been promoted. 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

0: 5 away from 6. In the next 15 minutes, I will tell you which is today's $10,000 cash track you're listening out for to get in the draw, all thanks to Joyce Main here at Power 100. Well, as he gets his kite ready to fly this weekend, let's catch up with Jim from Jim's Fishing. Not looking good, mate.
1: Good morning, wild man. It isn't, unfortunately. That's right. I'm going to take up kite surfing this weekend, I feel.
0: Now, mate, I know one thing that's happening at the moment. The whales, they're starting to turn up in our waters.
1: Yeah, that's right. I've had a few reports during the week from people around Maggie Island and venturing out into the bay whilst the weather was still good that they are seeing a few whales start to emerge. So that's a warning for boaties travelling in the darkness. So just be careful. They're going to be out and about as the winter months come in.
0: What about the Spanish mackerel? Have they come in yet?
1: Well, with the whales come the Spanish. It's the winter, the cooler waters, plenty of bait, the water's clean, and the Spanish seem to be coming in. They're trickling in. No good reports as yet, but, you know, the old one around 15 to 20 kilos ticking in around the headlands.
0: Now, obviously, as we said, the weather's not great for the weekend, but if someone wants to get out and have a fish, what are you suggesting or where should they be going?
1: Well, we've got high tides in the morning and they're not too big. They're around 2.9 to 3 metres, around 7, 8 o'clock in the morning. So the best bet will be just head along the beaches. There's plenty of blue salmon, plenty of whiting starting to come in, and just get in and out before the wind picks up at about 10 o'clock in the morning, I reckon.
0: And for those that decide to give this weekend a miss and they just jump on the computer, what's on the socials?
1: Oh, mate, plenty of action on the socials. I've got a bit of sight casting barramundi in the drains, and I've been working so hard for this. It's taken me months, but I've finally got a topwater barramundi strike caught on the drone footage and on camera. So you can check that out on Jim's Fishing socials.
0: All right, mate, until next week.
1: Too easy, mate. I'm going to go load the kite board up and head down to Palaranda, and hopefully I don't end up in the damn trees again.
0: All right, mate, before 7, we're going to throw a nickel back. The new one for Roy Otis.

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8: Good morning, I'm Bethany Ross here with your local news. Well, this morning, police are still urgently searching for a mother and her newborn baby missing from Douglas since Sunday. 22-year-old Summer Clark was last seen on Angus Smith Road leaving hospital around 12:45 with her infant son. Police do hold serious concerns due to the baby's age. Anyone who has seen Summer or has information about her whereabouts is urged to contact police immediately. Meanwhile, the Army's new Apache attack helicopters are almost ready to roar after a high-intensity training operation in Townsville. Exercise Possum Walk pushed ground crew into real-world pressure, loading fuel and inert weapons onto live-turning aircraft, even under night vision goggles, with pilots flying heavier helicopters to practice before firing live weapons.
9: So it gives them the ability to practice their procedures without the higher risk, so that we are comfortable that everyone has their part of the employment of live ammunition down before we then ask them to do it with live ordnance on board.
8: That's Commanding Officer of 1st Aviation Regiment, Lieutenant Colonel Jason Perrins, speaking there. In other news, Cowboys stars Viliami Vallai and Kai O'Donnell swapped footy cleats for capes during a special visit to Ronald McDonald House in North Queensland. Supported by Sun Metals, the players spent the afternoon with families and young patients who wanted to meet their sporting heroes. The club says that the Cowboys and Capes program's all about recognising the real strength shown by families doing it tough. And finally, the North Queensland Cowboys will officially launch their 2026 NRLW season tonight with their round one blockbuster against the Broncos coming up on July 4. Pre-season training is in full swing and one of the club's newest recruits says that she can't wait to pull on the Cowboys jersey for the first time.
10: Coming from, you know, watching the Cowboys play at the Dairy Farmer Stadium and growing up here, it means so much to just even put on the jersey, just even be here.
8: That's Shawnee Williams speaking to Seven there.
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11: Hi there, I'm Matt McDonald. Donald Trump has called off military strikes against Iran, saying a peace deal is very close. The president claims the final points of the deal had been agreed to. It came just hours after Trump declared he would hit Iran very hard.
12: Yeah, there will be more bombing tonight. It'll be bigger, more powerful. Don't forget, we've knocked out all of their anti-aircraft. They don't have any anti... They have nothing. I mean, they may get lucky with a shoulder weapon or something.
11: The president speaking to Fox News. Weather experts have confirmed an El Nino has now formed in the Pacific Ocean, and it could be one of the most intense ever. That'll lead to hotter and drier conditions in the coming months, raising the risk of drought, bushfires and heat waves. A new study has found teens who spend more than 2 hours a day on social media are at greater risk of depression and poor well-being. And a spectacular opening ceremony has been held in Mexico to mark the official opening of the 2026 FIFA World Cup. Shakira and Burna Boy performing the official song of the tournament in front of tens of thousands of fans.
7: Shop to win big at Townsville Mini Loads this month only.
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11: Mexico leads South Africa 1-0 at halftime in the opening clash of the World Cup. The Crows have sent a warning to the rest of the AFL comp after belting the Western Bulldogs. The Bulldogs were never in the match after Adelaide rushed out to a 41-point lead at quarter time before winning by 57 points. And the Broncos NRL Premiership defence seems all but over after slumping to a 48-6 loss to South Sydney. It's Brisbane's sixth straight defeat. That's the latest in news and sport.
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14: Massive 2 days coming up at Cloudon Park with Country Fest kicking off today and continuing tomorrow. On our way to a top 28 today, ever so small chance of a shower. Overnight low of 16. Then we can expect tops of 28 and mostly fine tomorrow and Sunday. Humidity's on 88%, and at Cloudon Park we are sitting on 18 degrees.
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14: Around the World is the song you're listening out for. 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Hopefully next I can track down the man that will be very disappointed this morning, maybe crying in his turkey. I'm talking about Lee from Plaza Meats. We'll try and chat to him next. This is Pearl Jam, Jeremy on Power 100.

0: Friday. Well, let's remind someone of last night's game, shall we?
1: Good morning, Plasma Mix Plus. Hello, Gary speaking.
0: Yeah, Gary, it's Wildy. He's the loser there.
1: Yeah, I'll just grab him, Wildy.
0: Cheers, mate.
2: Good morning, Lee speaking.
0: 48-6. What a great game.
2: Fins up, mate. Fins up. Look out tonight.
0: Don't talk about the Fins, mate. I'm talking about the Brisbane Broncos going down to the Rabbitohs, 48-6.
2: Mate, I got no words, mate. No words at all.
0: Bet your Madge doesn't either.
2: Oh, mate, I reckon he would have had some words last night, but I don't think he's got any answers, put it that way.
0: How do you go from premiers to slipping right down near the bottom of the ladder?
2: Oh, I don't know, mate. I just don't know. Too many bad injuries, mate, this year. That's what's cost us. We'll stick with that.
0: Let's stick with talking about the meat. What have you got on special this week?
2: Mate, we've got some whole rib fillets going out at $29.99 a kilo, slice free. Still got the whole rumps going at $19.99. But, the crumb steak on 2 kilos for $38. And our great sausage range still going out 2 kilos for $32, mate.
0: Did the turkeys at least, calm you down a little bit last night?
2: Mate, I only had one, actually. So I just, it just wasn't happening.
0: And opening hours this weekend, Lee?
2: Mate, open till 6 today and 7 till 4 Saturday and Sunday.
0: And what's the price on the Bronco burgers, mate?
2: Oh, mate, they're giveaways today, I tell you.
0: So that officially opens the world-famous Friday meat tray. We'll draw it just before 8 o'clock this morning, 1-300-89-19-29 to get yourself a ticket. We'll come back with that new one for Royal Otis Car next on Power 100.
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3: Thanks to Jawa Off-Road Campers, because there is a difference. 357 Wilcox Street. He's got more lumps and bumps than Ingham Road. Thank God this isn't Breakfast TV. 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

0: How would you like to join us next Wednesday night for our State of Origin party at Pizza Riviera Hermit Park? I'll have tickets for you in about 15 minutes' time. Speaking of tickets, Ray, I reckon you're calling up for a ticket in the world-famous Friday Meat Tray.
1: Yeah, it seems I followed Lee to work this morning. I thought he might be there by now.
0: Don't be a stalker, mate. That sounds creepy.
1: I know. He was following me and past me. It's hard to get away from that big van of his.
0: You've got ticket in the world-famous Friday Meat Tray number 2.
1: Thank you very much, Wildy.
0: And if you'd like your very own meat tray ticket, 1-300-89-1929. And next, we'll get you up to date with all the latest news and sport headlines on Power 100.
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0: peacetime aviation accident. Today, the Australian Army is honouring the 18 soldiers killed in the 1996 Black Hawk disaster with a commemorative service at the Palmerton at 10 a.m. this morning. Former 5th Aviation Regiment Commander Chris McDougall told News Corp that Townsville still carries the memory of that night and the courage shown by survivors and rescuers. He says today's service is a reminder that those lost are never forgotten. More on our Defence Force, Australia's new Apaches are nearly ready to walk and fire. At RAF Townsville, ground crew have been loading non-live rounds of ammunition onto running helicopters at night and during the day as pilots took the heavier aircraft up to rehearse their attack moves.
1: We all come from different backgrounds within Army Aviation. It's our first time, obviously, conducting all of this on the Apache. So we've been able to downscale our time it takes to do complete uploads and complete downloads with the hot refuel implemented. We're also getting better with our communication, hand signals, and just more confidence about each other.
0: That's Aviation Ground Support Crew Trooper Tyson Higgins speaking there. The next step will be Exercise Possum Guns, which is the first live fire of an Australian Apache on home soil. In other news, Townsville is set to benefit from Queensland's latest multicultural funding round with support confirmed for Greek Day Out and the Hanukkah Jewish Festival. They're two of more than 70 cultural events backed statewide through the Celebrating Multicultural Queensland program, sharing over $500,000. Round one of the 2027 grants close on July 12. And finally, the Townsville Folk Festival is turning up for 2026 with a boost from the Regional Community Arts program. The festival, which is kicking off from this evening, has secured almost $10,000 to support its Rising Stars Band Academy. It's part of more than $1.6 million delivered to community-led arts groups across Queensland.
2: Well, the funding really enables us to run this program. We personally have a program here at the school. However, we find that with the RADA funding, the applications come rolling in. And because it's a free program for the students, everyone's all in.
0: That's Costa Hajogolo from King Kong's School of Music speaking there. The Townsville Folk Festival is at Foothills Station this weekend.
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4: Hi there, I'm Matt McDonald. Donald Trump claims a peace deal with Iran is even closer, saying the final points of the deal have been agreed to. Trump had earlier threatened to hit Iran very hard overnight before calling off the military strikes. The federal government is not completely ruling out extending the fuel excise cut. The halving of the excise is due to finish at the end of this month, but Treasurer Jim Chalmers has told the ABC it remains under review.
5: Obviously, there's only another 2 or 3 weeks left in this month, and so we'll come to a decision closer to the end of the month.
4: There's been more violence in Northern Ireland with police clashing with protesters again following a brutal stabbing in Belfast earlier this week. At least a dozen officers have been injured overnight, with 16 people arrested. And the British Defence Secretary has quit right before he was due to hold key talks with Australia's Defence Minister. John Healey was supposed to meet with Richard Miles overnight but resigned over the Starmer government's cuts to defence spending.
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4: The opening clash of the World Cup is underway with host Mexico leading South Africa 1-0 a short time ago. The Crows are knocking on the door of the top four after a 57-point demolition of the Western Bulldogs. A 9-goal first quarter set the scene for the night, including 3 goals from captain Jordan Dawson. And the Rabbitohs have handed the Broncos their 6th straight loss, thrashing Brisbane 48-6. It was an emotional night, with both sides honouring Jai Arrow after he revealed his battle with MND. That's the latest news and sport.
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8: Looks like we're in for a great weekend. Tomorrow, kicking off 9 a.m. at Strand Park, is the 2026 Filipino Festival. If you'd like to check that out. Today, we're chasing a top 28, slight chance of a shower, overnight low of 16. As I said, tomorrow, top 28, mostly fine, same again, sun.

0: Sunday, humidity's on 89% and at Strand Park, we've got 18 degrees.
1: Up early? Good, so are we. For tradies, truckies, shift workers and legends everywhere, this is the soundtrack to getting the day started right. Wildy is here. The volume is up. We are Power 100.
0: Oh, what a huge Friday. Welcome to it. Are you a golf nut? If you are, how would you possibly like to win $50,000 this weekend playing golf? I'll tell you how next, or if you've gone, nah, I'm not really into golf, maybe you're a rugby league fan and you would like to join us next Wednesday night for our State of Origin Game 2 party at Pete's Riviera Hermit Park. I have tickets to that in the next 15 minutes as well. This is the Super Jesus, all the way from Adelaide. Gravity.

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0: Joining me on the show this morning is Liam Carey from Why Not Presents. Mate, I believe you guys are heading our way for Country Fest this weekend. Is that right?
2: Yes, that's right. City and Country, we're coming to Country Fest, and we've decided to take over Rose Bay for the weekend with our big retail truck. Lots of fun prizes on the Sunday as well.
0: So you've put together a golf series now. So you're not just in the country music or the rodeo scene. You're moving into the golf.
2: Well, we had a conversation late last year that, you know, we go to all these festivals and events all around Australia with our retail set up, and we work with artists and other sponsors, and said, you know, we all play golf when we go around to the location. So we thought, why not do a qualifier, invite with the winning team of each qualifier back up to Cairns, to our hometown, put on a big grand final weekend, and then let's throw up a big prize and bring them to America with us on a Myrtle Beach golf trip.
0: Now, mate, so you've got one this Sunday at Rose Bay Golf Club. Is it too late to enter?
2: There's only a couple of spots left. It's certainly going to be a massive amateur golf weekend there at Rose Bay. So if you jump onto the City and Country Golf Series Facebook page, you can register. There's all the information. It's got a massive list of all our prizes as well. Headlined by our KHI insurance $50,000 hole-in-one. So we're trying to give away 50 grand on Sunday. So if you think you've got it, we welcome you to join us.
0: Mate, just for joining, I believe you get one of your premium City and Country golf shirts.
2: Yes, off the back of this weekend, we're officially launching our golf range. So we've got hats, shirts, shorts. We've actually even custom-made golf bags that will be there, and the winners will get their own free golf bags. So we've got a limited run of our absolutely brand-new stand bags as well.
0: Well, Liam, once again, where do people head to if they want to register, mate?
2: Just head to our Facebook page, City and Country Golf Series. There's also a Facebook event with Rose Bay as well, which has all the details, the prizes, and how to enter.
0: All the best with the weekend for the not only Country Fest, but yes, the City and Country Golf Series at Rose Bay Sunday. I'm sure it's going to be a massive one, mate.
2: Appreciate it. Thank you very much.
0: Something else that's going to be massive is happening next Wednesday night. Game 2, State of Origin from the MCG. Must win for Queensland. We need you at our State of Origin pizza party at Pizza Riviera Hermit Park. 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We're going to come back with some Led Zepp next on Power 100.
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0: manly way to get a Friday morning and a little bit of rock and roll. Thanks, boys. It is Power 100. You're waking up with Wildy. Matt from Bowley Plains, are you a Blues supporter?
1: Gosh, no.
0: Are you sure? You wouldn't lie to me, would you, Matt?
1: No, never.
0: All right, we will see you at a plus one next Wednesday night for our State of Origin party at Pizza Riviera Hermit Park.
1: You beauty.
0: We'll shout your pizza, we'll shout you some drinks, and hopefully shout you a win.
1: I'll take the win over the pizza any day, Wildy.
0: It's going to be a good night, and I'll have some more tickets on Monday for you. And, of course, the best pizzas to your door. Choose Pizza Riviera for Origin. Coming up before 8, we'll throw in some Youngblood. Also, Blink 182. Say it ain't so, I will not go. The Oils are in there. And we've got another Friday Live for you in about 15 minutes. But next, Beth will get us up to date with all the latest local news and sport headlines.
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7: Just a brief delay on Wilcox Street going inbound past Ingham Road, Cosgrove. It is slowing at the Hugh Street though, and Dalrymple Road is picking up inbound around Bayswater Road, Garbutt. Rossiter Road, an okay run through Mundingburra. The new Queensland Government is delivering better roads and transport. Upgrades are happening right up and down the Bruce Highway. Search Better Roads and Transport, authorised by the Queensland Government, Brisbane. It's Mark with more traffic in 30 minutes on Power 100.
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8: Good morning, I'm Bethany Ross here with your local news. Well, first up, a police appeal is underway to find a missing mother and her newborn baby in Townsville. 22-year-old Summer Clark was last seen leaving hospital in Douglas just before 1pm on Sunday with her newborn son. Police say that the baby's age makes this situation urgent. Investigators are asking Summer or anyone who knows where she might be to please contact police. Meanwhile, Townsville's multicultural calendar is set to get a boost with funding locked in for the Greek Day Out and Hanukkah Jewish Festival under round two of the Celebrating Multicultural Queensland grants. They're part of more than 70 events supported across the state between July and December. Applications are now open for events planned for early 2027 with eligible groups able to apply for up to $20,000. Meanwhile, young North Queensland musicians are set to take centre stage at next year's Townsville Folk Festival, thanks to nearly $10,000 in new arts funding. The support comes through the Regional Community Arts Program, which is backing volunteer-run groups across the state. Local MP Adam Bailey says that mentoring young performers is vital for growing Townsville's music scene.
15: Well, in Townsville, we love our sports. We also love our live bands. So providing this support to young bands, a mentoring program, giving them the opportunity to perform live as well, is really essential to see those bands develop, the skill sets develop, and the whole scene, the music scene, develop.
8: Townsville Folk Festival kicks off at Foothill Station this weekend. And finally to sport now, the Cowboys are gearing up for their 2026 NRLW season launch ahead of their massive July 4th showdown with the Broncos. Preseason is underway and one of the club's new signings, Lydia Turuquedlie, is on deck until the end of 2027, and she'll get to run out in the Cowboys colours with her partner's sister, Abigail Roach.
16: We actually played together back in Auckland, back home for Richmond Roses. I'm just so excited to play with her again. It's like a full circle moment.
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17: Hi there, I'm Matt McDonald. Donald Trump expects a peace deal with Iran to be signed within days. It comes just hours after Trump threatened to hit Iran very hard before calling off the strikes. The president says the final points of the deal have now been agreed to.
18: Subject to finalization of documents, we should get done over the next few days. We'll probably have a signing maybe in Europe.
17: Australia is bracing for a hotter and drier spring and early summer, with experts confirming an El Nino has formed in the Pacific. Scientists warn it could be the most intense one we've had since the 1950s. International students who drop out of their courses would be forced to return home under a One Nation policy. Leader Pauline Hanson claims some are exploiting visa loopholes by course hopping. And an Aussie study is warning adolescents and teens are at heightened risk of depression if they spend two or more hours on social media a day. The report found the 12 to 13-year-old age group is the one that's most at risk, especially girls.
5: Shop to win big at Townsville Mini Loads this month only. Power 100, your sport now.
17: Mexico's on track to win the opening clash of the World Cup. They were leading South Africa 2-0 a short time ago, approaching full time. Crows coach Matthew Nix has described last night's win over the Western Bulldogs as their most complete performance of the season. Adelaide ran out to a 41-point lead at the first break before winning by 57. And the Broncos have been belted 48-6 by South in the NRL. It's Brisbane's sixth straight loss, with their premiership defence now in tatters. That's the latest news and sport.
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0: Looking good Sunday afternoon for the Refugee Week Festival. It's happening between 4 and 8pm at Aitken Vale State School, if you'd like to go and check that out. Yeah, across the weekend, mostly fine with tops of 28. That's what we're chasing today. Slight chance of a shower. Overnight low of 16. Humidity's on 90%. And at Aitken Vale State School, we've got 18 degrees.
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0: I wouldn't mind buying like a 100-inch TV from Joyce Main if I won 10 grand. Because it's one of those things I'd love to have, but I just don't want to spend the money. But if I won the money, hey, that's a whole different kettle of fish. This is the song you're listening out for to get in the draw before 9 o'clock this morning. Sorry. It is Red Hot Chili Peppers Around the World. When you hear that, just give me a call on 1-300-89-1929 and we will get you in the draw for $10,000, all thanks to Joyce Main. Next, got a couple of great local Townsville musos joining me in the studio. They're actually playing at the Folk Festival this weekend and they're playing for us next.

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1: Joining me in the studio this morning for Friday Live is Heather and Corby from the Layman Preachers. How are we?
2: Rather well, Wiley. How are you doing?
3: Excellent.
1: Yes, I'm doing well, and I'm so looking forward to another 2026 Townsville Folk Festival, which I know you guys are featuring in.
2: Yes, we are. We've got a couple of slots on stage over the course of the weekend, which we're very excited about.
1: Can you tell us when and where, what stage?
2: Okay, on Friday night at 10 p.m. on the Chai Tent stage, and then again on the Sunday at 12:30 on the Jam Tin stage.
1: Excellent. Now, what does the festival mean to you guys?
3: Oh, wow. For me, it's been 20 years so far of going there, right from when my kids were babies onwards. It's so amazing to just show up at the festival and this whole little city just comes out of the ground and the vibe is just brilliant.
1: Absolutely. Well, last year I think was the first year, Heather, of the Chai Tent. And yes. What a great space it is.
2: Oh, it's a really beautiful space. I had the privilege of making a sign for it this year, so you'll actually be able to recognise what the tent actually is. But it is a great space. Andrew Claremont's doing the sound for it, which gives us all just such lovely swimming sound for the event. And, yeah, some of the best jams you'll find in that little number. And it's a very casual atmosphere with a little serving table at the back serving chai.
1: Now, is there anyone on the anyone playing on the weekend that you guys are really looking forward to hearing yourselves?
2: Oh, gosh.
1: I know there's lots.
2: Have you seen the program?
1: I know, but I thought there might be one stand out. Oh, I really want to see.
2: Well, Benji and the Saltwood Sound System, obviously, and Luke O'Shea is another good one. Obviously, David Flower and Chris Matthews are coming back again. They're always a riot. The local Bell, Gold Heist, everybody.
3: You've just got decisions, don't you?
2: Yeah. There are so many that I can't think of right now because I've only had one coffee, but there's just a stack. Get along, kids, seriously. And try to stay for all 3 days just so you can catch everything.
1: Yep. My wife and I absolutely love going along to the Folk Festival every year, looking forward to it. Now you have brought in your guitar, Corby. You're going to play us a song. Is it an original for the Layman Preachers?
3: It certainly is, yep. This one is called Don't Want to Be the Friend. And in a nutshell, it's just about that awkward situation you get caught in where one of your friends feels they want to break up with their partner and you become the sounding board and you're like, I don't really want to stick my foot in that bowl of water.
2: Yeah, you often shoot the messenger, don't you?
3: Yeah, and before you know it, you've lost a friend as well as their partner. So like it's a little bit about that. Oh, it's a lot about that, yeah.
2: Yeah, you counsel them to break up and they end up getting back together.
3: And then you tell them all the awful...
2: Yeah, absolutely.
1: We've all done that. And I hate it because, like you said, you might be really good friends with both, but you do have to pick sides.
2: Mm-hmm. Oh, it's ridiculous.
1: Yep. All right, well, let's hear the song.

0: There they are, the Layman Preachers. Once again, I'm going to ask you, Corby, what's that song called? Because I already forgot.
1: Don't Want to Be the Friend.
0: Okay. Excellent. Now, guys, fantastic. Once again, we get two opportunities this week, this weekend, to see you at the Townsville Folk Festival. Can you remember, once again, Heather, when they are?
2: Yeah, 10 p.m. Friday night, Chai Tent stage, and 12:30 p.m. Sunday afternoon at the Jam Tent.
1: That was very good.
0: I was going to say, Corby looked surprised. It's like he didn't know where he was going.
1: Yeah, that's it.
0: Now, if people would like to know more about the Layman Preachers, easiest way to find out?
2: Google any streaming platform. Just type the Layman Preachers
1: Google
2: in, you'll find us.
1: Facebook,
2: yeah.
1: Whatever you'd like. We'd love to have you follow.
2: Yeah.
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0: And we'll see you at the Folk Festival on the weekend.
2: You certainly will, mate.
0: I should throw that Norfoam huge Esky at the back of my van and take it to the Folk Festival. Come in handy this weekend. Speaking of the Esky, your chance to get in the draw with What's My Esky Next. 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
12: Thanks to Jawa Off-Road Campers, because there is a difference. 357 Wilcox Street. He's got ice in his veins.
13: That's iced coffee in his veins.
12: Whatever gets him up.

0: 7:29, you're waking up with Wadi on a Friday morning here at Power 100. A lot of people waking up grumpy after last night's game. One of them will be Nathan, but I'm sure he'll be right for this afternoon on the radio. Morning, Steph, how are you?
1: Good, thanks, Joe. How are you going?
0: Excellent. How's Alligator Creek this morning?
1: Beautiful.
0: Nice. Not too cool?
1: No. Not compared to the couple of weeks ago or last week or whatever. It's nice.
0: That's probably our 1 week of winter.
1: I know. I don't mind.
0: We don't really want the weather too cool, but we want our drinks cool, and you can do it in this massive Northome Esky the guys have given us. Now, I threw up a picture this morning as to what I put in the Northome Esky, and it's amazing how much you can fit in there. Great picture. Check it out, and hopefully you can tell me what is in the Esky today. Give me a call on 1-300-89-1929 to go in the drawer, and we are giving that away next Friday. Everything is cooler with Northome. 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News is next.
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4: Just a brief delay on Wilcox Street going past Inger Road, Cosgrove. Hughes Street is a busy run southbound into Wilcox Street though. Dalrymple Road, you'll find that on the brakes around Bayswater Road through Garbutt. Ross River Road, Aikenvale is flowing okay. When a child is in hospital, Ronald McDonald House gives their family a community of support, warm meals and a place to rest. Because when a child is sick or injured, family stays. It's Mark with more traffic in 30 minutes on Power 100.
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3: Good morning, I'm Bethany Ross here with your local news. Well, police are still urgently searching for a mother and her newborn baby missing from Douglas since Sunday. 22-year-old Summer Clark was last seen on Angus Smith Road leaving a hospital around 12:45pm with her infant son. Police hold serious concerns due to the baby's age. Anyone who has seen Summer or has information about their whereabouts is being urged to contact police immediately. In other news, Townsville has just hosted one of the Army's most intense Apache training phases yet. Exercise Possum Walk saw ground crew working inches from turning rotors, loading inert weapons in real time, even on night vision goggles. Pilots did fly heavier aircraft to rehearse before they use live rounds later this year for Exercise Possum Guns.
4: So that will be an actual live fire activity here in Townsville, where our ground crew and air crew will utilise live ordnance for loading and take it up to the range and employ those live rounds onto targets up in the range. It will be the first time Australian crews have live fire the Apache in Australia.
3: That's Commanding Officer for 1st Aviation Regiment, Lieutenant Colonel Jason Perrin speaking there. Meanwhile, North Queensland students are racing towards a hydrogen-powered future, putting their custom-built cars to the test at a practice event ahead of next month's Hydrogen Grand Prix Regional Final. The Global H2GP program, held at William Ross State High School, challenged teams to design, build and race hydrogen-powered vehicles, giving students hands-on engineering and renewable energy skills and a chance to meet with industry leaders. And finally, Cowboys stars Viliami Vallai and Kai O'Donnell swapped their footy cleats for capes during a special visit to Ronald McDonald House, North Queensland. Supported by Sun Metals, the players spent the afternoon with families and young patients who wanted to meet their sporting heroes. The club says the program's all about recognising the real strength shown by families doing it tough.
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5: Hi there, I'm Matt McDonald. Donald Trump claims his threat of more attacks is what's prompted Iran to agree to a peace deal. The president vowed to hit Iran very hard overnight before calling off the attack just hours later. Trump says the final points of the deal have now been agreed to, and he expects it to be signed in Europe within the next few days. A man has been charged with sending offensive emails to a witness who appeared at the Royal Commission into anti-Semitism. The 59-year-old man was arrested at Woodburn in northern New South Wales, with police seizing electronic devices and two prohibited weapons. More than a dozen police have been injured after another night of violence in Northern Ireland. Protesters threw bricks and petrol bombs at officers and set cars alight in Belfast as anger grows following a brutal stabbing earlier this week. And six Aussie artists have been inducted into the ARIA Hall of Fame at a ceremony in Sydney. Among the new inductees, Jenny Morris, Kate Sobrano, The Living End, and Vicar and Linda Bull.
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5: Mexico has claimed the opening clash of the World Cup with a 2-0 win over South Africa. There were three red cards in the match, just one less than the whole of the 2022 tournament. Adelaide's thumping 57-point win over the Western Bulldogs has been soured by a hamstring injury to Luke Pedler. He'll have scans today. And Broncos coach Michael Maguire insists their season is not over. Despite slumping to their sixth straight loss, Brisbane was thrashed 48-6 by South. That's the latest news and sport.
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7: Looking good tomorrow with a top of 28. Going to be mostly fine for the Filipino Festival kicking off at Strand Park, 9 a.m. runs through.

0: till 9:30 p.m. Today we're after a top 28, slight chance of a shower, overnight low of 16, and humidity's currently on 90%, and at Strand Park we've got 18 degrees.
1: If you've crossed the street before sunrise, dodged traffic on the Strand, or you're already halfway up the Bruce, you're one of ours. Turn it up. This is your wake-up call. This is Wildy. 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
0: Oh, morning, Arthur from Alligator Creek. Do you need a big esky, mate?
2: Yeah, it'll come in handy for the fishing trips.
0: What have I put in the esky today?
2: Three young AFL players you interviewed yesterday.
0: Yes, the three lovely Gold Coast Suns players all stood in the esky so I could take a picture of them in it. That's absolutely correct, mate. You're in the draw.
2: Thank you very much, Wally. I'd get in trouble if they come with it.
0: They don't.
2: But that's a good thing.
0: They stay here in the studio with me. And of course I'll give you more chances next week to get in the draw, and we give it away next Friday. Everything is cooler with Norfoam, cold rooms, office kits and more. Final shout out to get your world famous Friday meat tray ticket. We'll draw that $100 tray thanks to Lee and the team at Plaza Meats just before 8 o'clock. 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

0: to 8. Happy Friday. You're waking up with Wildy on Power 100, round about 8:15. Give you the chance to jag the Joker and head into the weekend with $500 from Totally Workwear. 12 out of the 52 cards now turned over. You can check which cards are still available on our Power 100 Facebook page. I threw up a picture. Morning, Wallace.
1: Hey, Wildy. How you going, mate?
0: Good. Yourself?
1: Yeah, good, mate.
0: Mate, I was just reading, I can't believe today's the 30th anniversary of the Blackhawks tragedy here in Townsville.
1: Bloody hell, that long ago.
0: Do you remember it?
1: Yeah, mate. Yeah, it was pretty sad times.
0: I was living at Railway Estate at the time, and I remember hearing all the choppers, and then we heard masses of sirens and all that, so we knew something had happened. But, 30 years today, that's unbelievable.
1: Yeah, it makes you feel old, doesn't it?
0: Unfortunately, I am, mate.
1: Yeah, I know the feeling.
0: Hey, Wallace, I will give you ticket 60 in the meat tray.
1: No worries, mate. Beautiful. Love your work.
0: And, hard to believe 18 soldiers lost their lives in the worst peacetime disaster in Australian aviation history. Of course, we have that memoriam in Palm Eaton. It's been a while since I've been to Palm Eaton, but, it was actually the 12th of June, 1996. The Black Hawk disaster. Come back with the oils next on Power 100.
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11: Thanks to Jawa Off-Road Campers, because there is a difference. 357 Wilcox Street. We surveyed 100 people asking who should do breakfast on Power 100. Not one person said Wildy.
12: Geez, are you right, are you?
11: Yeah, well, most said Karina, but the ferry from Maggie wouldn't start early enough. You're waking up with Wildy on Power 100.
12: Good morning, John.
13: Good morning, Wildy. How are you this morning?
12: Good, mate. What's going on?
13: I'm ringing up to say have a good weekend.
12: Well, you have a good weekend too, buddy.
13: That's okay then. And I'm off to the country music festival tonight.
12: To the country fest?
13: Yep.
12: Mate, I would love to go. I'm going to the folk festival tomorrow. Unfortunately, we already have plans to have friends over for dinner tonight, so it counts down Friday night. But I would love to go to country fest. So would my wife. She loves it.
13: Okay, so you have a good weekend.
12: You too, mate. Enjoy that.
13: Yeah.
12: Next, I'm going to make someone's day. I'll give them a $100 meat tray thanks to Plaza Meats on Power 100.

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1: Nick speaking.
2: Last call. Who's got 14?
1: Hey, I'm the sausage king.
2: No, Lee's the sausage king.
1: I'll give him a go. I'll give him a run for his money this week, mate.
2: You can have a sausage off.
1: Oh, yeah, I'm staying out of that. It's a bit weird.
2: Hey, mate, you probably win at the moment because he's a bit down after his beloved Broncos got hammered last night.
1: Yeah. Who did they play?
2: The Bunnies, mate. 48-6.
1: Oh, look out. There you go.
2: So you can go and see him today anyway and pick up your $100 meat tray.
1: You beauty. Thanks, mate. Thanks a lot to Lee and the team down there too. They're ripper food.
2: And we'll do it all again next Friday. You can get a ticket online at power100.com.au. Coming up before 9, we're going to throw on songs from Crazy Town. Come my lady, come my lady. You're my butterfly. One for the guys that are here in November. And Vinyls are there. And all the latest from the Power 100 newsrooms next.
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10: It's a busy run on Dalrymple Road inbound through Heatley. Wilcox Street, you'll find about 500 metres worth of delay to get past Ingham Road, and then it's slowing into Nathan Street, Garbutt as well. And Hugh Street is a busy run southbound into Wilcox Street. 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
12: Good morning, I'm Bethany Ross with your local news. Well, it's been 30 years since Australia's deadliest peacetime aviation accident. Today, the Australian Army is honouring the 18 soldiers killed in the 1996 Black Hawk disaster with a commemorative service at the Palmerton at 10 a.m. this morning. Former 5th Aviation Regiment Commander Chris McDougall told News Corp that Townsville still carries the memory of that night and the courage shown by survivors and rescuers. He said today's service is a reminder that those lost are never forgotten. In other news, Townsville is set to benefit from Queensland's latest multicultural funding round, with support confirmed for Greek Day Out and the Hanukkah Jewish Festival. They're two of more than 70 cultural events back statewide through the Celebrating Multicultural Queensland program, sharing over $500,000. Applications for round one of the 2027 grants do close on July 12. Meanwhile, Townsville's creative scene's getting a lift, with the Folk Festival receiving more than $9,000 under Queensland's new regional community arts program. It is part of a statewide $1.6 million investment into community-run arts groups. Festival organizer Susie Renton says the funding's essential for a festival that relies heavily on volunteers.
13: The funding's been really essential. We're a community or volunteer-led organisation. It's a large festival, three-day camping festival. We're having over 60 different performing artists. We have circus, we have fire, there's a kids festival, we have a First Nations festival, there's artisan workshops, there's musical workshops.
12: The festival returns to Foothills Station this weekend with around 2,500 people expected to attend. And finally, the North Queensland Cowboys will officially launch their 2026 NRLW season tonight with their round one blockbuster against the Broncos on July 4th. Pre-season training is in full swing, and one of the club's newest recruits says they can't wait to pull on the Cowboys jersey for the first time.
14: Coming from, you know, watching the Cowboys play at the Dairy Farmers Stadium and growing up here, it means so much to just even put on the jersey, just even be here.
12: That's Shani Williams speaking to Seven there.
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15: Hi there, I'm Matt McDonald. Donald Trump has flagged an Iran peace deal is likely to be signed within days. The president overnight threatened to hit Iran very hard before calling off the strikes hours later. Trump says all parts of the deal have now been agreed to.
16: The documents are in pretty final shape, so we'll see. Very good. Should be done. That should be done pretty quickly. They want it every bit as much as everybody else wants it.
15: Weather experts have confirmed an El Nino has now formed in the Pacific Ocean, and it could be one of the most intense ever. It'll lead to hotter and drier conditions in the coming months, raising the risk of drought, bushfires and heat waves. The Treasurer says the fuel excise cut remains under review, with just weeks before the measure's due to end. And Defence Minister Richard Marles has been stood up as he prepared for high-level talks in the UK. His British counterpart, John Healey, quit just hours before the meeting in protest at the Starmer government's cuts to defence spending.
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15: Mexico's kicked off the 2026 World Cup in style, beating South Africa 2-0 this morning. Adelaide has climbed to fifth on the AFL ladder after a thumping 57-point win over the Western Bulldogs. The Broncos' NRL Premiership defence seems all but over after slumping to a 48-6 loss to South, their sixth loss on the trot. And Kyle Chalmers has booked another Commonwealth Games berth, taking out the 100-metre freestyle at the Australian Swimming Trials overnight. That's the latest in news and sport.
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2: Should be a good day. Top 28 and fine tomorrow for the Rumble Rodeo, which is happening at Murray Skate Park. It's going to feature some of the best skateboarders in Australia. It's on between 9 a.m. and 11 p.m. if you want to go and check that one out. Chasing a top of 28 today. Slight chance of a shower. Overnight low of 16. Humidity's at 80%. And in Annandale, we've got 20 degrees.
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2: That is Red Hot Chili Peppers Around the World, and you could, well, you couldn't go around the world for 10 grand, but you could have a massive holiday. 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
0: It's been a little while since I've caught up with Gwen from Lifeblood. Now, Gwen, this is a massive week for, of course, the Lifeblood Blood Service.
2: Yes, good morning, Wildy. Thank you so much for having me on air. You are right. This week is the our National Blood Donor Week, so it goes this week up until the 19th of June. So, we're just welcoming everyone to come and donate, you know, with like-minded people at the Donor Centre here in Townsville. It'll be amazing. And plus, you get a limited edition bandage as well when you walk out of the Donor Centre for your ultimate badge of honour.
0: We say National Blood Week, but here in Townsville, it is just a plasma donation, isn't it?
2: That is correct. Yes, that is correct. It's only plasma here in Townsville, but we are pretty lucky. We are pretty special. There's only two dedicated plasma donation centres in Australia. So one's here in Townsville and one's in Canberra. So we're pretty special.
0: And Gwen, the whole process to give plasma, how long does that take?
2: Now, the collection takes 45 minutes, but I always say put aside around 90 minutes for the whole appointment, because before the actual collection, you have a little interview with one of our nurses, and then afterwards, of course, you get to have a snack, just rest and everything before you walk out.
0: Now, Gwen, how much plasma do we actually have in our bodies?
2: Plasma is basically the water portion of blood, so it represents around 92% of our blood. Just to let you know, when we do donate plasma, we take out around 750 millilitres of plasma.
0: Once again, yeah, like I said, 45 minutes and then, you know, a little time to recover, hour or so out of your day.
2: Exactly, about 90 minutes, so nice and quick. And you're saving lives, up to 3 lives, so it's worth it, it really is.
0: Absolutely, and the best way to make an appointment?
2: Now, hop onto our website. So www.lifeblood.com.au, and then, yeah, just make yourself a booking.
0: Nice. Looking at Jack the Joker board, 12 out of the 52 cards have been turned over. Number 19 has been turned over. That was actually the number the last two times for Jag the Joker. So it's the seven of diamonds. This time it's already gone. Which card would you like? 1-300-89-1929. Give me a call. I'll turn it over for you. If it's the Joker on the back, $500 coming your way, all thanks to Totally Workwear. As I said, 1-300-89-1929 to play Power 100's Jag the Joker.
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12: Thanks to Jawa Off-Road Campers, because there is a difference. 357 Wilcox Street. I'm surprised he can hear his alarm. He's so old, like really old. He's been around here for ages.
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0: 100 presents Jag the Joker. Thanks to Totally Workwear Townsville. One card, one chance. $500 cash.
1: Happy Friday, Chris. How are you, mate?
2: Oh, good. Yeah, good.
1: What's funny?
2: I'm talking to you for the second time this morning. Once for the meat tray, and now, I don't know, hopefully I'm through for Jag the Joker.
1: Well, you didn't win the meat tray, so yeah, hopefully you win $500. What number are you thinking, Chris?
2: I'm thinking number two. I'm not sure if it's still available, but...
1: It is number two. All right, let's walk across. Grab card two. Walking back. $500, what would you do with it?
2: Mate, I'd buy you a new Power Rangers suit and an ass to match.
1: They probably have padded ass Power Rangers suits.
2: Yeah, because you need one, mate. You're Rick Jordan, that department.
1: And you want to win money now, do you?
2: Yeah. All right. No chance, have I?
1: Let's flip it over. 4 o'clock, sucked in.
2: No worries, my friend. You have a wonderful weekend. Enjoy the folk festival, eh?
1: And if you find my ass, give me a call.
2: Yeah, it's MIA, mate. See you, buddy.
1: Another chance to play with Corinna after 11 o'clock this morning. All thanks to Totally Workwear. It's Jag the Joker. We're into the newsroom next.
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7: Wilcox Street has eased off past Ingham Road, Cosgrove, a little bit under speed through the roadworks for the inbound run. It's a busy run on Dalrymple Road inbound through Heatley and into Bayswater Road, Garbutt. Ross River Road is building through Cranbrook as well. 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
13: 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A voucher for Tropical North Day Spa. As I walked in,

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2: Good morning, I'm Bethany Ross here with your local news. Well, police are asking for the public's help to find a missing mother and her newborn baby in Townsville. 22-year-old Summer Clark was last seen leaving hospital in Douglas just before 1pm on Sunday with her newborn son. Police say the baby's age does make the situation urgent and investigators are asking Summer or anyone who knows where she may be to contact police. Meanwhile, the Army's new Apache attack helicopters are almost ready to roar after a high-intensity training surge in Townsville. Exercise Possum Walk pushed ground crew into real-world pressure, loading fuel and inert weapons onto live-turning aircraft, even under night vision goggles. Pilots also flew some heavier helicopters to practice before firing live weapons.
3: So it gives them the ability to practice their procedures without the higher risk, so that we are comfortable that everyone has their part of the employment of live ammunition down before we then ask them to do it with live ordnance on board.
2: That's Commanding Officer of the 1st Aviation Regiment, Lieutenant Colonel Jason Perrin, speaking there. It does serve as a reminder as to why these training exercises are so important. Today marks 30 years since Australia's deadliest peacetime aviation accident, where 18 soldiers were killed in the 1996 Black Hawk disaster. A commemorative service is being held at the Palmerton at 10 this morning. In other news, Townsville's multicultural calendar is set to get a boost with funding locked in for Greek Day Out and the Hanukkah Jewish Festival under round two of the Celebrating Multicultural Queensland grants. They're part of more than 70 events supported across the state between July and December. Applications are now open for events planned for early 2027, with eligible groups able to apply for up to $20,000. And finally, the Townsville Folk Festival is getting a boost from the Regional Community Arts Program. The festival secured almost $10,000 to support its Rising Stars Band Academy.
4: We find that with the rate of funding, the applications come rolling in, and because it's a free program for the students, everyone's all in.
2: That's Costa Hajogolo from King Kong School of Music. Meanwhile, the Townsville Folk Festival does kick off today at Foothill Station, with more than 2,500 people expected to attend.
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5: Hi there, I'm Matt McDonald. Iran is rejecting reports that a peace deal has been finalised, insisting it's just speculation. Donald Trump claims a deal has been agreed to and could be signed as early as this weekend, after he earlier called off fresh military strikes. But Iran's foreign ministry says they have not reached a final decision. There are fresh question marks over the future of AUKUS after the sudden resignation of the UK Defence Secretary in protest at government cuts to military spending. John Healey quit just hours before he was due to meet with Defence Minister Richard Marles. Labor's playing down the success of One Nation's donation drive. More than $2.7 million has been raised as part of the Fire the Liar campaign, but Health Minister Mark Butler has told Seven that'll likely be a drop in the ocean.
6: This will probably pale in comparison to the money that One Nation receives from a billionaire like Gina Rinehart.
5: And climate groups are blaming pollution for what is expected to be the most intense El Nino since the 1950s.
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5: Mexico's made a solid start to the World Cup, with the host downing South Africa 2-0 this morning, the match marred by three red cards. The Crows have sent a warning to the rest of the AFL comp after belting the Western Bulldogs by 57 points. The Broncos' 48-6 loss to South in the NRL has been soured even further, with injuries to Adam Reynolds, Ezra Mam and Jordan Rickey. And Australia has lost the one-day series to Bangladesh after the hosts won Game 2 by 5 wickets. That's the latest news and sport.
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3: Good looking day to kick off the 35th Townsville Folk Festival. Gets underway from 2 o'clock with Maya on the mountain stage. We are chasing a top 28 today. Slight chance of a shower. Nothing much around though. Overnight low of 16 and then it should be a fine weekend with tops of 28. Humidity's on 68% and out at Stewart, we've got 22 degrees.
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3: I know this song means something. Not quite sure. 1-300-89-19-29. 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

0: 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And turn up Power 100 when you hear our 10K cash track. Catch the song, make the call, and you could be $10,000 richer.
1: Trevor, $10,000 come in handy for you, mate?
2: It would. It would definitely would. My old ute's just about ready to die.
1: All right, you are in the draw.
2: Thank you.
1: Jamie, what would 10 grand do for you?
3: Oh, I got through again. That's excellent. Hey, I don't know. New motorbike, I think.
1: What type?
3: Vulcan, I want. Kawasaki Vulcan, I think.
1: Nice. Well, you're in, mate.
3: Thank you so much.
1: Steve, what would 10 grand mean to you at the moment?
4: Mean a lot, mate. Make them a lot of bills.
1: Well, we better get you in the draw for the $10,000 cash tracks.
5: Sweet. Thanks, Wally.
1: Robin, tell me what $10,000 would do for you if you won it.
6: A lot, trust me. A holiday.
1: Where to?
6: I'm not sure. My daughter's 21st and she keeps saying she wants to go to Hong Kong.
1: All right. Well, you are in the draw now for our $10,000 cash tracks.
6: Oh, that's awesome. Thank you so much.
1: And don't worry, if you missed out that time around, KB will have another cash track for you after 9 o'clock this morning. Speaking of KB, we'll chat to her next.
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0: Thanks to Jawa Off-Road Campers, because there is a difference. 357 Wilcox Street. He moved to Townsville in the early 90s, and ever since, we've been stuck with him. And now, he's been promoted. Waking Up with Wildy.

0: Well, KB's in. Will Nathan be in this morning? 48-6, the Broncos. Oh. He's not going to be happy.
1: No, and he is the cruisiest person you'll ever meet in your life, right? And yep. he sounds like that when you listen to him.
0: But
1: he actually is. He's like, oh, yeah, going to have a baby. He's only, you know, in his late 20s.
0: Yep.
1: Everything's going to be fine. Yeah. And, you know, and everything is. Everything's, you know, oh, his dog had diarrhea the other weekend and pooed its way through his bed and his house and whatever. He was fine, you know. But when it comes to the Broncos, different story.
0: Absolutely. Well, I know one thing. My team and your team won't be losing this weekend. Both got byes for round 15.
1: That's exactly right. Yeah, but I think that's six in a row the Broncos have now lost.
0: It is. Like Madge said, no, their season's not done yet. Well, I think it's nearly as good as done. Yeah. One thing, go the Blackhawks. They're at home. Jack Mansky Oval, 5 p.m. kickoff tomorrow. They take on the Ipswich Jets. Massive weekend. We got Country Fest kicking off at Cluden this afternoon. Townsville Folk Festival kicks off this afternoon as well. Runs across the weekend. We got Filipino Festival on tomorrow at Strand Park.
1: Don't even start. I'm thinking of hopping on a ferry to come over.
0: Oh, so much going on. You need some money to spend.
1: You do. Now, I've got Jag the Joker just after 11:30, which is the 500 big ones. But the 10 grand cash track. After I do the weather in the next couple of minutes, I'm going to let you know what you're going to be listening out for. But can I just say, we have the best weather for whatever you're doing this weekend. I know you're going to Townsville Folk Festival. I've got friends who are heading out there. It's absolutely perfect.
0: It's spectacular.
1: Oh, hang on a second. Not for going to the reef. We've got a strong wind warning tomorrow.
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12: Good morning, I'm Bethany Ross here with your local news. Well, firstly, police are urgently searching for a mother and her newborn baby who have been missing from Douglas since Sunday. 22-year-old Summer Clark was last seen on Angus Smith Road leaving hospital around 12:45 with her infant son. Police are holding some serious concerns due to the baby's age. Anyone who has seen Summer or has information about their whereabouts is being urged to contact police immediately. Meanwhile, today is a bit of a somber day in Townsville, marking 30 years since Australia's deadliest peacetime aviation accident. In 1996, 18 soldiers were killed in a Black Hawk disaster. A commemorative service is being held at the Palmerton at 10 a.m. this morning to remember those who were lost but never forgotten. It does serve as a reminder as to why training exercises here are so important. At the RAF base, Townsville, ground crew have been loading non-live rounds of ammunition onto Australia's new Apaches at night and during the day, and pilots have been taking heavier aircraft up to rehearse their attack moves before the real deal.
13: We all come from different backgrounds within Army Aviation. It's our first time, obviously, conducting all of this on the Apache. So we've been able to downscale our time it takes to do complete uploads and complete downloads with the hot refuel implemented. We're also getting better with our communication, hand signals, and just more confidence about each other.
12: 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The next step will be Exercise Possum Guns, the first live fire of an Australian Apache on home soil. To sport now, Cowboys stars Viliami Vallei and Kai O'Donnell have swapped their footy cleats for capes during a special visit to Ronald McDonald House. Supported by Sun Medals, the players spent the afternoon with families and young patients who wanted to meet their sporting heroes. The program's all about recognising the real strength shown by families doing it tough. And the Cowboys are gearing up for their 2026 NRLW season launch tonight ahead of their massive July 4th showdown with the Broncos. Preseason is underway for the girls, and one of the club's newest signings, Lydia Tarua Quedley, is on deck until the end of 2027. She'll get to run out in Cowboys colours with her partner's sister, Abigail Roche.
14: We actually played together back in Auckland, back home, for Richmond Roses. I'm just so excited to play with her again. It's like a full circle moment.
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15: Hi there, I'm Matt McDonald. Iran has cast doubt over Donald Trump's claims that a peace deal could be signed within days. The president says the final points of the deal have been agreed to just hours after he called off planned strikes. But Iran says no deal has been finalised. Meantime, the World Bank has warned global economic growth will slow to its lowest level since COVID as a result of the war in the Middle East. It's forecasting growth of only 2.5%. A landmark study is warning adolescents and teenagers are at a heightened risk of depression if they spend 2 or more hours on social media each day. Professor Susan Sawyer has told the ABC the findings don't come as a surprise.
16: When one is spending more than 2 hours a day on social media, there are other things that you're not doing. Some of that is sleep, some of that might be physical activity, time spent with family.
15: And there's been more violence in Northern Ireland, with police clashing with protesters again following a brutal stabbing earlier this week. At least a dozen officers have been injured overnight, while 16 people have been arrested.
4: Shop to win big at Townsville Mini Loads this month only. 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
15: The World Cup is off to a controversial start with 3 red cards in Mexico's 2-0 win over South Africa. Western Bulldogs coach Luke Beveridge admits they just weren't able to match it with the Crows, going down by 57 points at Marvel Stadium. Souths have moved to 6 on the NRL ladder after a 48-6 thumping of the Broncos. And Kayleigh McEwen's clocked the fastest 200 backstroke time this year as she claimed another title at the Australian swimming trials overnight. That's the latest in news and sport.
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1: What a beautiful morning. Nothing but blue skies here in the city. We're looking at a mostly sunny, top of 28 degrees today, getting down to 16 tomorrow morning. Going to be a little on the cool side, but mostly sunny Saturday and Sunday. The weekend is really looking great. Monday, Tuesday, Wednesday, too nice to go to work next week. We're looking mostly sunny, tops of 28 as well. It was busy much earlier this morning, but at Ross River Road, it's 23.
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1: There's an argument that this song is about me. 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

0: 1300. Anytime you want to call 1300 89 19 29. I'm just having a chat with Paul, who heard me have a bit of a sook about how windy it's going to be on the weekend. We're not going to the reef, mate. You obviously love your fishing too. How long has it been since you've been out?
1: Oh, it's been a while, Karina. I got the boat and boat organised, ready to head out, sort of thing. So, yeah.
0: Just wait for some good weather.
1: That's it, yep.
0: Do you like to go wide? Do you like to go on the creeks? What do you like to do?
1: I try and get out wide, Karina.
0: Yeah.
1: Yep, and chase some Spaniards.
0: Well, and won't they be there? They'd be loving this weather we've had.
1: Yeah, we just need to get out there.
0: Well, that's right. Well, when we had that really good spell of weather last week, I saw some beautiful Spaniards. Actually, R. Kim, who's one of the engineers on board SeaLink, showed me a massive Spaniard they caught last week, and they were sort of around the Palm Island group. In the next 2 minutes here at Power 100, we are not going fishing for Spaniards. I am going to put on a band who decided to call themselves after the leaders of a big country. They're next.
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3: 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Three people have been arrested and charged with weapons offences from a property in Burdekin.
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0: because before that, we had a little Rage Against the Machine, and I'm just chatting with Nathan, who reckons we should play more Rage, which is fair enough, mate. I can hear you got me on the hands-free. What are you doing?
1: I'm driving a truck and doing a 70k run.
0: Oh, smelly ones or clean ones?
1: Dirty ones.
0: Ew! That's a tough gig. Enjoy the rest of your smelly day.
1: Oh, well.
0: Yeah. But I've got Bush. 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